0: Yes.
1: Yes.
2: I'm amazed that you guys haven't already. Miles, I think that you could just sit there just happy all day hitting the fart noise.
0: We do a birthday segment. I'm good.
2: Yeah, you know what? That's a fair call.
0: Apparently, you can do it in your Tesla as well. A buddy of mine got one 3 or 4 years ago.
2: Yeah.
0: And, you know, kids are always more tech savvy than their parents. Anyway, his sons had gotten into his car, and I think it's every time, either like he made a left turn or when he hit his blinker, it made a fart sound.
2: Yeah.
0: And he's like, but for 2 weeks, he's screaming at his kids to take it off because they couldn't figure it out. And they're just like, no, man. So he's like, I'm dropping the kids off at school. Yeah.
2: Every time he hits the brakes.
0: Yeah. He's like, it's embarrassing, man.
2: Yeah. Chewing gum makes you fart. Again, these are fun facts about farting.
3: Well, you're shoving air down your throat.
2: Pretty much. Consider this a double whammy for intestinal gas. The mere act of chewing gum causes you to swallow more air. Sometimes you'll burp it up. Other times, it'll work its way down your intestines and out the other end.
3: Believe it or not, they say chewing gum will give you more energy and speed up your metabolism.
2: Really?
3: Because you're always working something, mm-hmm. and it's working your digestive tract at the same time.
2: Because you're supposedly eating constantly, and so your digestion
3: is you're
2: just
3: kind of swallowing air, and you're pushing stuff down, and you're still moving in a weird way.
2: Yeah. It also helps your jawline.
1: I mean, I think that's a big reason you end up seeing a lot of athletes that are always chewing gum.
0: Yep. Mm-hmm. Tyreek Hill.
1: Michael Jordan.
2: Flying on airplanes also makes you fart more.
1: Oh, don't I know it.
2: There's actually a scientific name for this awful phenomenon, HAFE, or high altitude flatus expulsion, a term used by researchers who found that mountain climbers fart more at higher altitudes. The same kind of thing may happen on a plane. Changes in cabin pressure cause air in your intestines to expand, leaving you bloated and gassy. The worst part is that about 50% of cabin air is recycled.
0: Uh-huh.
2: So when you smell that old man that's letting one rip before the flight, guess what? That's still coming right
0: yeah,
2: all back.
0: It's coming back to you.
2: Can't we just not do that? Like, if you've got a fart, go into the bathroom. I know that we're all on a plane. Either hold it or go somewhere else. We are on a limited. We are in a limited air.
0: Find any joy in doing it.
2: No! It's rude!
0: It is rude, but it's also funny.
3: But you find joy in farting all the time.
0: I do.
3: So it doesn't really matter where you are.
0: That is correct.
2: Golly. There's a professional farter. Any idea what his name is? What would...
3: I've seen videos of the guy. He can fart on command.
2: His name is Mr. Methane.
0: Okay.
2: Yeah, he bills himself as the world's oldest performing flatulist and farts to the tunes of well-known songs.
3: He goes, like, to elementary schools, bat mitzvahs.
2: Yeah.
0: That used to be how they entertained, like, royalty and kings back in the day.
2: It's just flatulence.
0: But if you were a guy that could kind of control it or do it on command, apparently this was, like, high-dollar entertainment for kings and queens and all this. You were, like, one of the top court jesters.
2: Dang.
0: Oh, yeah,
2: is this
0: real.
2: The dude that they brought in for on Jackass where he popped a balloon by shooting a dart gun with it? He hit one of those, like, little party blowers. He did that with it.
0: Yeah.
2: He blew bubbles. It was rather impressive.
0: See, how is that not entertaining?
2: Hell yeah! Some people are sexually aroused by farts.
0: Some people are.
1: Wow.
2: Not my wife.
0: No, neither. Nor is mine.
1: I have not met that woman
3: Is she
1: yet.
3: One of those, I can't believe you did that around me, perp people?
2: Yes.
3: I was married one of those.
2: Anytime
3: It's like we live together.
0: Yeah.
2: Right. Anytime I release, doesn't matter where I'm at. No. I have, honestly, you know, walking around the house, Michael James.
3: Going to walk the dog. You fuck.
2: Yeah. We're outside.
3: Yeah, exactly.
2: Michael James, like, we're outside. It's going out. I literally have been in the bathroom. Michael James, like, where can I do this?
0: I have beaten my wife down with this. We'll be sitting on the sofa. Instead of just farting, I make it interesting. I just put my hand over to her, and I'm like, pull my finger. And she'll do it every time. But if you could just see the look on her face, it's kind of an eye roll. I'm going to do it. I know what you're going to do. And I think it's great.
2: Right. Because you're going to fart regardless, so she might as well have some fun with it.
0: I think that's kind of the thing, right? Let's kind of do this together, and it's not quite as offensive.
2: Yeah. They say, go ahead. Admit it. You like the smell of your own gas.
0: I don't.
3: It depends on the day.
2: You can have some super spicy ones for yourself, absolutely. But it's not that bad.
0: You ever have the roasted garlic farts?
2: Oh.
0: I mean, you have this roasted garlic and fart, and it... Those are awful.
2: Yeah,
1: there's sometimes you eat certain stuff or drink too much beer. Like that fart is not good.
2: No, it's not.
1: It wakes you up.
0: And it's worse when you can look at someone and say, you ate roasted garlic in the last month because I can smell it over here.
2: You can know when it's a bad one just by its exit. Like, ooh, that was hot.
0: That's my grandmother. My grandmother, I swear to God, you know, your little kids, she'd hear you fart. She'd be in a different room. Was it hot? I swear to, and if your answer was yes, she made you go to the bathroom.
2: And then I'll leave you with this final fun fact about farting. There are more than 100 ways to say that you farted. I like this. They say flatulence is the proper one. Pass gas or break wind are also pretty polite as well. You might also cut one while your kids toot. And then there's the slang term that even made us giggle. Anal acoustics, cheek flapper, fog slicer, and strangle the stank monkey.
0: I'm strangling the stank monkey.
2: Strangling,
0: I'm going to start using that
2: the
0: one.
2: The stank monkey.
0: I'm going to yell that on a plane. That's like, who strangled the stank monkey?
3: Well, we all know it was you.
2: I heard a good one for throwing up here. Not too long ago. Some guy looks at the puddle. He's like, looks like somebody unswallowed something.
0: Oh. Great unswallowing.
2: A woman in Key West was arrested for avenging a fallen chicken, Miles.
3: Why was she arrested?
2: Tell you all about it at 5:50.
3: Thank you, sir. Headlines are coming up at 5:50. In the meantime, have we made it to drinking time?
4: Somebody out there deserves to be recognized. And the men's room knows just who it is. So to you, we say, bottoms up, sailor. You're the toast of our shot of the day.
3: Good time it is, and as usual, we head to the drink desk and Steve at Thrill Hill to find out who we're toasting.
0: Yes, indeed. And today we toast an anonymous member of the crowd on day two of the Golf Open Championship in Northern Ireland. You've been paying attention to this, Miles?
3: It just started today. Go home and watch it later on tonight.
0: Well, spoiler alert, superstar Scottie Scheffler, he was on hole 17 when Scheffler hit a brilliant shot just short of the hole, or basically does what he always does. But while the ball was majestically sailing towards the pin, well, there was a disturbance in the force, so to speak. Well, listen closely to the broadcast.
5: Oh. What are you laughing about? There's so much to say about that shot.
3: Yeah, there's so much to say.
0: Yeah, so there we go. Any fart's a good fart. So we pour this booze and we drink this booze because we think it's yummy.
3: Yummy!
0: So over the tongue and down the throat to party in our tummies.
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23: And Stephen Thrill-Hill, could you please serve everyone? 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
24: Oh, I sure can, Miles. It's a simple game where we share with you a real-life news story. Something that happened right here on planet Earth. And as you listen to the story, based on the stereotypes you believe to be true of people and the decisions that people make, we'll ask you what it is you think makes the story a story. Hello, Vince. Welcome. He has hung up. Never mind.
25: Damn it.
24: Okay, gentlemen, you will be playing amongst yourselves.
26: Game on.
24: Game on. And today I offer you three categories today. We have bite me. In other words, what did someone find in their food? And also, I'm insulting you. We have animalize this, where you guess the animal responsible for causing the problem. And finally today,

0: we offer you interior decorating, where you guess the foreign object that ended up on the inside of someone.
1: Interior decorating.
0: Ted the Freak. I know it.
1: Yeah.
0: All right, a man in China, he showed up at the first affiliated hospital in the Hunan Medical University with a pale face, sweating profusely and complaining of stomach pain. Well, a CT scan of the man's abdomen showed a foreign object that seemed to have pierced his stomach and ended up in his abdominal cavity. Now, the man's abdomen was already as hard as a board, and fearing a potentially fatal, oh boy, word I cannot pronounce, just know it's fatal, doctors, they had to perform a laparoscopic discovery to find out what the object was. Now, during the operation, doctors found that the object had completely drilled through the intestinal wall and was now moving in the abdominal cavity, which was at risk of becoming infected if not treated immediately. Now, using a clamp-like instrument, the surgeon managed to grab and remove the object and then sutured the hole in his colon, flushed the abdominal cavity with saline solution to minimize the risk of infection. After the surgery, the man recovered. They say he finally was discharged from the hospital. The question is, what was removed from the man's gut? Was it an eel? Was it a bullet? Was it a soda bottle? Or was it a toothbrush? So eel, bullet, soda bottle, or toothbrush?
2: Another toothbrush one.
0: Mm-hmm. Man, you'd be surprised.
1: I think this guy likes the soda.
2: Soda bottle.
0: Okay. Eloquently stated.
2: Ted, I'm going to go eel.
1: I was thinking eel, too. I don't really have much to back it up other than he seems like he's in really bad shape.
2: Okay, yeah,
1: but
2: well, it is.
3: Hey-o.
1: I don't want to... I'll just, to be different, I'll say vibrating toothbrush.
2: Oh, it's vibrating.
3: It's a vibrating one.
2: Oh,
3: okay.
2: Get out of here.
0: Well, this ain't Ted's first rodeo, brother.
1: Why would you use a regular one?
2: It sounds like he swallowed it first.
1: Oh.
2: Okay. Mm. Maybe not. What did this guy have removed? An eel, a bullet, a soda bottle, or a toothbrush? We'll find out next.
0: Oh, crap. That's me. My bad.

0: told me it was in Pumpkin Town 2. He was asking why it doesn't come up on 3011. So after I yelled and screamed and telling him why.
1: The debauchery rolls on. 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KISW.
2: Categories: interior decorating. On profile, this, we got a guy in China showed up at the hospital sweating and pain the whole deal. Something had pierced his stomach and was kind of working its way into his intestines. Doctors were able to successfully remove said object. Question is, was it an eel, a bullet, a soda bottle, or in Ted's case, a vibrating toothbrush?
3: Yep, yes, vibrating.
4: Very specific. Well, let us start with E. Ted Smith. You went with the vibrating toothbrush. And not just because, you know, vibrated, but...
3: Right, it wasn't just a regular one?
4: Not a regular one either.
3: Okay.
4: Mike, you went with the old soda bottle.
5: Oh, come on. Damn it!
3: Sorry, man.
4: Miles, you went with an eel.
5: I did.
4: You are correct.
5: Undage.
4: How long do you think the eel was?
3: 13 inches.
2: Had to be freshwater, so probably in the area of 5 to 6 inches, I guess.
3: 8 inches.
4: 12 inches. A foot long.
2: 12 incher.
4: One of the things they pointed out in the
2: was
4: article...
2: Was it still alive?
4: It was still alive. That's why it had pierced it. So keep in mind.
3: It burrowed out.
4: It burrowed out and was swimming around. Right.
2: Oh, man.
4: So in the article, they point out, they say his surgery was successful. He had a nice recovery. He went home. But the doctors say, he never explained how the eel got there, but we think we know.
2: He was drunk.
3: This is almost straight out of Alien.
2: Jesus.
4: It's horrible. Oh, God, yeah.
3: Yeah.
2: Now for all TV news all the time, it is time for TV Time with Ted.
6: And now, because your pathetic life is confined to countless hours in front of a talking box, The Men's Room presents TV Time with Ted.
3: Ah! All right, your choices today. You got the Jimmys.
2: Fallon and Kimmel.
3: Jelly Roll's in for Kimmel.
2: Jelly Roll.
3: Roll.
7: Jelly.
3: Thank you. Colbert.
7: Steven.
3: Seth Meyers. Or Ted Smith.
6: Is it Ted or is it Late Night?
2: It is right there. The title. These guys have teams and talents. Writers help them come up with their monologues each and every night. It is up to you to determine, is this an actual late night joke and from whom? Or could it be a The Ted Smith original?
3: This is a wild story. A soccer player in Spain is in trouble after it was revealed that at his 18th birthday party, he hired little people to entertain the guest. One of the little people hired said they were treated with respect and had no issue. But the Barcelona star is still in trouble and expected to pay a small fine.
4: The Ted Smith.
2: Yes, that's you.
3: Yeah, that's me. In upsetting good news, manure ponds on farms are a huge source of methane. And now researchers say tarp-covered poop lagoons could change climate solutions. That's great. Now all we have to do is find a solution how to unhear the term tarp-covered poop lagoons.
2: That sounds like Colbert to me.
4: Yeah, Colbert.
3: That is Colbert.
8: In upsetting good news, manure ponds on farms are a huge source of methane, and now researchers say that tarp-covered poop lagoons could be a climate solution. That's great. Now all we need is a solution on how to unhear the term tarp-covered poop lagoons.
3: A woman in California said her home was being flooded by hundreds of unwanted Amazon packages. By the way, an unwanted Amazon package is how Lauren Sanchez described her honeymoon.
2: Damn. Wow, Seth.
4: Fallon.
9: A woman in California said that her home is being flooded with hundreds of unwanted Amazon packages. By the way, an unwanted Amazon package is how Lauren Sanchez described her honeymoon.
3: Now, people get on here and say it's great to be here. But I want to talk to you guys as someone who's actually been to prison before, and it's really great to be here. Actually, it's kind of great to be anywhere. I walked into a DMV yesterday and thought, this is awesome.
4: Jelly Roll.
2: Yeah.
3: Yeah, that's pretty
4: obvious. Prison, sure.
10: Now, y'all know every guest gets on here and they say it's great to be here, but I want to talk to y'all. Speaking as a guy who has been to prison before, it really is great to be here. Actually, it's kind of great to be anywhere. Hell, I walked into a DMV yesterday, and I was like, this is awesome.
2: There's more?
3: Oh, no.
2: Okay.
3: You held up your hand. I thought you had something to say about Jelly Roll.
2: No.
4: Just hearing that little bit, he did a better job than I would have thought he did. And that's all I've heard.
3: And Jelly Roll did a good... Actually, he did a good job hosting, and then he's got a big wrestling thing coming up with Logan Paul.
4: Oh, that's right.
3: But, I mean, they did a whole bit on there, a skit on there and stuff, and people were getting thrown off the stage and everything. So credit to him.
11: I saw McIntyre showed up. I saw... Who else was it that showed up in there?
3: I mean, Jelly Roll also... Everything I read, people really like that guy. He seems like that nice of a dude.
4: Yeah, it's like him and Post Malone, for despite their parents and everything else, everyone that seems to come into contact with these two guys are like, they are awesome.
3: Yeah. I just worry it's one of those things. It's like, are we going to see too much Jelly Roll? And it's like, it's not his fault. But, like, you see it all the time, right? Like, I still love Bert Kreischer. But Bert got so big there, like, a couple years ago that you see the backlash. Some people are like, oh, I'm tired of him. It's like, well, it's not Bert's fault that he got, like,
4: he's successful.
3: They keep putting him on everything. Now, somebody else who is very popular right now is comedian Shane Gillis. Now, before we get into this, I am an unabashed Shane Gillis fan.
11: Same.
3: I have met him. He was very nice and kind to me. Helps that I went to high school with his cousin, I found out.
4: Mm-hmm.
3: But he was hosting the ESPYs last night. Now, again, the ESPYs, there's a couple awards like Best Team, where you just take all the teams that won a title.
4: Yeah.
3: But for the most part, like, it's pretty simple to figure out who's going to win what awards and this and that. And it's also like, look, I love watching sports. Athletes aren't always the funniest or friendliest people.
4: Sure.
3: Like, I'm a big LeBron James fan, right? I don't find him funny at all, but he's LeBron James. So he's been the
4: best. You better laugh.
3: Right. Well, look, no. Miles will attest. There's always some guys in a locker room who are really good, who think they're funny, and everybody kind of laughs. It's like, well, he's a star running back.
4: Right.
3: So you laugh. But at the end of the day, it's like, he ain't that funny.
12: No. No. So, even with the Ravens, when I was covering them, man, Tony Siragusa, guaranteed soundbite. He's going to be nice. He's going to be funny. He's going to bust your bees, the whole deal. Shannon Sharpe's going to look at you like you're the dumbest individual on this planet and answer your question directly and straight and quick and to the point.
3: Right. So some of them can take a joke. Some of them can't. I thought Gillis crushed it last night.
11: Oh, yeah.
3: So, where do you want to... You know, let's start with some of the jokes he told that actually got groans from the audience that people didn't like. I thought the short joke was great.
13: Megan Rapinoe could not make it tonight. Nice. No? We're going to pretend she's a good time. All right. Simone Biles is 4'8" and has 7 gold medals. She's short and has a lot of gold. When she's not competing, she leads a quiet life at the base of a rainbow. It's a leprechaun joke. If you tell Simone a riddle and she can't answer it, she has to give you all of her gold medals. That was the best one. I'm not trashing Bill Belichick. First off, he's 73 years old and he's dating a hot 24-year-old and people are criticizing him. What happened to this country? It used to be a great country. He won 6 Super Bowls. Yeah. He's dating a hot 24-year-old. Maybe if you guys won 6 Super Bowls, you wouldn't be sitting next to a fat, ugly dog wife.
11: Jesus. And then it was like, maybe we should have taken that one out.
3: Yeah. And some people kind of, like, if you don't watch his comedy, he always kind of adds something extra. That's part of his thing. So people were like, because he would be like, it's not that serious. And people were like, well, no, it is serious. It's like, calm down. And to his credit, right, I think he does a great job of taking shots at both sides.
11: Yeah.
3: We don't have to do the Epstein stuff, but he made fun of Trump talking about having a fight. What did he say? Last time he had a fight there, Mike Pence almost got killed.
4: No.
3: So it's like, he takes shots at both sides, which I very much respect.
11: It was supposed to be an Epstein joke in here. I guess I got deleted.
12: Well, no, basically, that's exactly what he said.
11: That's what he said.
12: I mean, to me, that's perfect.
11: Hell yeah.
12: Sure. That is the perfect way to approach that.
3: He ended the show, and he was like, there's no after parties. You guys got too, you did too much with the after parties, right? Kind of make it a Diddy joke, which is the truth.
11: Yeah.
3: What else you got there, Mike?
11: We got some Ohtani jokes. We got some Caitlin Clark jokes.
3: Oh, do the Ohtani joke.
13: Shohei Ohtani couldn't make it tonight. Man, I hope his interpreter didn't bet that he was going to be here. Shohei is a once-in-a-generation talent. No one's been able to do what he does at so many positions. Pitcher, hitter, and bookie. A bookie is what Bill Belichick reads to his girlfriend before bedtime. Sugar Ray Leonard's here. Hell yeah. Sugar Ray, you're the man, but what, in 10 years, Jake Paul is going to try to knock you out. So take it easy.
3: Bookie is what he reads to his girlfriend.
11: Yeah. That's just sick. Like,
3: oh, man, that's good.
11: Just roasting him. I love
12: Bookie.
11: It.
3: Yeah. He also had everybody, He was like four-time WNBA All-Star.
11: Oh, my God. This was great.
3: Give it up. And people start clapping. And he's like, that's just my buddy's wife. You guys don't watch that.
12: Oh, damn. All
11: right. Put the camera on her and everything. Yeah, right. There she is. Everybody applause. You guys all clapped for that.
3: Yeah.
11: He took a shot at Shedeur Sanders last night.
3: He did, right? He was like, he got his number retired. It wasn't because of nepotism. It's because he went 13-12 and almost won an Alamo Bowl.
12: No.
3: I mean, I thought he was very fair in distributing.
11: He crushed
3: now,
11: it.
3: Now, the only weird thing is, a lot of the ESPYs is like feel-good stories.
12: Of course. You know, you come back from this and this injury, and they right, came back out to the crowd.
3: They brought out Lee Corso and had a whole thing for him. And by the way, listen, I love Coach Corso, but it is time that he retired.
12: Yes.
3: So it is kind of gut-wrenching. You're like, I'm so happy to see him enjoy. But like, yeah, I mean, even Miles from Texas, he was golfing somewhere. He goes, Coach looks old. I was like, I know.
12: Well, we did the same thing with Lou Holtz.
4: Mm-hmm. Yeah. Yeah.
12: They're like, whoa, what's happening here? He lost his teeth on set. Oh, no. They just fell on the desk. It's time. No, he didn't, really.
11: Oh, no.
3: Like, Lou Holtz used to have these, like, coaches' corner at halftime of these games. So one day they go to him, and I still use this quote all the time, right? And it's about having a job. He goes, now here's the thing about having a job. If it's something you like, something you're good at, something people will pay you for. And he's like, now look, I love eating Snickers, and I'm really good at it, but nobody's going to pay me to eat Snickers.
12: Let's be honest here. We in the tree.
3: Oh, God, I love those old coaching sayings. Like, just stupid stuff like that.
4: But it's so basic, but it makes sense.
3: It is.
4: No one in the room is too stupid to understand what I just said.
3: Yeah.
4: Right?
3: Now, as long as we're talking a little sports, I like this. This is a list that comes to us from Huffington Post.
11: Ooh.
3: Basically, it just says watching sports can boost your mental health. I have already found this story and emailed it and texted it to a bunch of my friends. It said, next time your wife gives you crap, show her this.
12: Yeah.
3: Try to save our marriage.
4: They call her stupid.
12: Yeah. It can also crush your heart.
4: Yes.
12: And rip it out of your chest.
3: Well, they say, look, number one, gives you a dopamine hit, the feel-good hormone. The brain's reward pathway is activated, leading to increased levels of dopamine, endorphins, and serotonin.
12: I'll tell you what, for me, it starts that week. If I know who the Ravens are playing, I know the game is on TV, whatever the deal is, I'm already starting to ramp up.
4: Yeah.
12: Not just even before the
4: you
12: game.
4: Feel
12: days,
4: good.
12: Days.
11: Yeah.
12: Like, oh, man, we're playing on Thursday night.
4: But I also discovered that it's character building. So the Ravens lost to the Bills in the playoffs last year. I'm in the airport with my son, devout Ravens fans. He's all about him. We get the game on the phone. They lose to the Bills. We're on the plane when this happens. Now, I'm pissed, but I have to be decent because we're side by side.
11: You're on the plane.
4: Man, tears in his eyes, the shirt up over his face for a minute. And I just tapped him and I said, look, first of all, as a Ravens fan, this happens every year. But I'm like, look, this is part of the sport. And the farther you go, I said, you know who's going to feel the worst? Whoever loses the Super Bowl.
3: Mm-hmm.
4: I said, that's how it goes. But I thought, this is good character building. It kind of toughens you up mentally.
12: Yeah. We call watching it, Ravens fans, we call it crying day.
3: Watching sports also instills a feeling of community, especially when you're watching with other people. Sure. You're alone on your couch, makes you feel like you're part of something. And there's a lot of groups, right? I know my buddy Ron over in Belfast, they got their Seahawkers UK over there and this and that.
11: That's the only thing that I think is really, really neat about that. You know, I've never left this area, so I've always been around Seahawks fans. I've been a fan of every Seattle team that's come through here, and really I don't have a whole lot of away teams. But the fact that you can find these pockets everywhere.
4: No matter where you go.
11: Where you're at.
3: I was in the Costco in, where was I up? Like Marysville last weekend, right? And I saw a dude in an Arsenal shirt. We started chatting.
4: Perfect. Instantly.
12: Yeah. Also, if you go to Europe, when we went there for that game in Germany, people just pick teams. So they'll just wear their jerseys. They pick them for a reason. Well, I have a cousin that lives there, or I just picked a team. Same in Mexico. You get on there like, why the hell are you a Raiders fan?
3: Is there three ways watching sports can boost your mental health? They say it's a healthy distraction. So one expert puts it, sports help us and offer an outlet to our daily stressors at work and home. And I've been saying that for years, right? Like, especially when you watch NFL in this country, there's 3 hours where at the end of the day, and don't get, you know, you don't even get in fights, but there's 3 hours when you watch it. Like, frankly, you don't have to worry about anything, right? No. Even when you play sports, you get lost in it. You got to worry about what you, this is, we're going to watch this. You probably got some type of food. You got your favorite soda, your favorite beer. You know what I mean?
11: Favorite people.
3: Yeah, and you're just hanging out for a while. chilling out, doing what you want.
11: Doing the do.
3: Obviously, if your team sucks, this could be a different list or whatever. But look, I do it with Maryland football. We're 2 weeks away from me looking at Mike and going, I don't know, Mike. I might have a shot this year. That could be 5-0 heading into this game. They won't. Right. Don't blow it.
11: Game one went awesome. We're taking the year, man. You look great this season.
3: Let's see. You got a couple season finales coming up tonight. So if you like your network shows, I'd check those out.
2: All right. Thank you, Toby. Appreciate it. You're listening to The Men's Room.
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0: The men's room returns with Miles and Thrill. 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
1: All right, here we go. Man thinks there are drugs in someone's chimney, so he climbs on the roof and will not come down. Meanwhile, we head to Maine, where police have to wrangle an emu who was running around town. Idaho police on the hunt for a serial slapper of butts. Police say a woman in Canal has plastic for guts. And at Key West, they ask, why did the chicken cross the road? It is time for your headlines.
0: Now, it's time to hit the head. Lines. Here's my car.
2: On our top story, we go to the barrel of laughs known as Key West, Florida, where an Avenger is behind bars. The story goes that a woman stood in the middle of an intersection, blocking traffic after she noticed a chicken that was ready to fulfill its destiny of crossing the road.
1: Yes, the destiny.
2: Honestly, that would be like seeing a unicorn, like, he's about to do it!
1: Do it!
2: She held up traffic for the animal as it waddled across, but there was one driver that was clearly not in the mood to play Animal Crossing. She honked at the woman and eventually maneuvered around her to continue on her way. And she ran over the chicken.
1: Oh, damn! She never made it.
2: And that's not funny, but the fact she hit the damn chicken. You had one thing you needed to not do, and you hit the chicken.
1: It finally gets a chance to cross the road, and you killed it.
3: There goes
1: a woman sped around her, knocked, hit her. Hit the chicken.
2: Irate, Snow White got behind the wheel of her own car and chased after the woman, wanting to teach her a lesson, and teach her she did. She blocked the path with her car after catching up, fought her at the door for a time before pulling out her weapon of choice, a can of bear mace that she sprayed directly into the murderer's face.
1: This is Key West. Told you, man. It's nuts.
2: Unfortunately, the authorities don't quite see it her way, and she was tracked down and arrested.
3: Look, it's bad the lady ran over the chicken.
1: Agreed.
3: You can't bear mace her.
1: No. You can chicken mace her.
2: I was going to start this with, like, rarely do we see a story where there's no good guy.
3: Yeah.
2: Right? Like, I know what you were doing, stopping traffic for the chicken. Okay. You didn't need to do that. The chicken would have been fine. I know that you're frustrated in traffic. Trust me. I've been held up by birds before, too, and it's annoying.
1: It really is.
2: And I would like to land based one of those doggone geese that just walk across the
1: but
2: street.
1: But it's different with the chicken.
2: It is. It's
1: just because, why did the chicken cross the road?
2: Right.
1: Just having that set up as a joke, like the fact that you hit it as it's trying to cross the road.
2: This is like the oldest folklore that we are introduced to.
1: And you killed it!
2: And you killed the damn chicken! Leave the chicken alone,
1: We could have actually seen why the chicken crossed the road.
2: Right!
1: Right? There's your opportunity to solve a centuries-old mystery, and you killed it.
2: We wouldn't have known. That chicken would have gotten to the other side like, now what do I do over here?
1: I don't know.
2: Okay.
3: I'm lost.
2: How did I get here? In other news, just a little bit down the road in Boise, authorities are asking for the public's help in identifying a neighborhood miscreant. The released surveillance footage features a man on a small motorcycle that was used in his crime of choice. He stands accused of riding around town, up behind unsuspecting women, and either slapping or grabbing them on their buttocks before taking off.
1: Mm-mm.
3: Come on.
2: This, of course, constitutes as assault, and he's facing charges when he finally gets caught. They release the image and description of the man to the public in hopes that they can help identify him to the proper authorities.
1: Doesn't he always wear a mask?
2: Well, he's wearing a helmet.
3: Yeah, he's wearing it. He's on a motorcycle.
1: Okay, all right.
3: So he's always got a motorcycle helmet on. Right. He jumps on. All you can do is find the tag on the motorcycle with a camera. They'll figure
2: exactly.
3: it out.
2: Exactly. And while funny, it's not funny when people don't know that you're going to do it. If it's a buddy
1: it's
2: funny. Dude, random people, that's just invasive.
1: Yeah.
2: Like,
1: absolutely.
2: I don't get it. You know, because if I'm walking down the road and then all of a sudden my ass gets slapped, I'm looking for one of you guys, honestly.
1: Yeah, you're assuming it's someone you know.
2: And all of a sudden the bike just keeps on going and takes off. Like, oh, dude, what? Okay, that's a violation.
1: Yeah.
2: I don't feel good now. Authorities in Maine have a fun video to share with the public as a couple officers chase down a wanted individual. They got a call about a large bird that was spotted in the area. An emu that managed to escape from its owner's yard. Side note, they own emus in Maine. They tracked down the bird to a nearby parking lot where they drove in, hoping to corner the animal, only for the dash cam to pick up the exact moment that the bird jumped out in front of the cruiser, forcing them to slam on their brakes.
1: Oh, you won't run over an emu, but we can roll over chickens.
2: The officers didn't make contact with the emu and were able to secure it and return it to its owner after that point. Upon making this story, I started thinking, it's like, look, we do get a handful of stories of, you know, cows or bulls that get loose and other animals that get... Why is that local authority's problem?
1: What do you mean?
2: Here's an emu that's loose out there. That's your damn emu. Yeah. You know it, and it knows you better than anybody else. You know how to interact with the damn thing.
3: But you just
2: thing.
3: Need help getting it.
2: Get your ass out there in the car and track it down.
3: Well, what, are you not going to call the cops for a lost kid? It's your kid. But you still need help getting it.
2: It's a different thing, man.
4: I get your point. Like, if my dog ran away, the cops would be like, well, go find your goddamn dog,
2: right.
4: dummy.
2: Yeah.
4: Or get your emu chip or
3: put
4: whatever.
3: Up flyers, you know.
4: Yeah.
2: Get your emu
5: I think
2: chip.
5: when it's a different animal, you got to call in the authorities.
4: So when you need a flyer for an emu, all you need to say is, if you have to put up like this emu.
3: My money says 5 out of 10 Americans couldn't point out an emu on a picture graph of 6 animals.
2: You think half of Americans couldn't point out an emu?
3: It's from Australia. It's from Australia. They would think it's an ostrich, yes.
2: I feel like that's basic. Like, you learn, like, the big birds are ostriches and emus right there next to each other.
4: I feel, to me, the only real difference, it seems like ostriches are white and gray.
2: Are pale,
4: and emus
2: yeah.
4: tend to be black.
2: Yeah.
5: Well, the emus leaned over more. Where's the ostrich's head?
4: Oh, look at the big brain on Ted.
3: Ostrich omelet. If you ever see it on the menu, get that.
2: Ted and I actually watched a video of somebody who made the world's largest scotch egg with an ostrich egg.
3: Mm. They're huge.
2: They're massive.
3: They're huge.
2: Yeah. Giant. Still in Maine, authorities were called about a man on a roof. At around 4 in the morning, a couple were woken up to the sound of something on their roof and went outside to find a ladder leading up to the top and a man by the chimney. When asked what he was doing there, he told them that he was trying to retrieve drugs from the chimney.
4: Which, how do you know there are drugs in my chimney?
2: I don't know why he stashed them there, but it seems like a very inconvenient spot. Authorities were called and a basket was lifted up to the roof, which the man voluntarily jumped into to retrieve the axe that was inside of it before jumping back onto the roof and he started chopping holes into the building.
4: Are you serious?
2: We didn't think to take the axe out of the basket before. And they laid down on that story. They were like, yeah, that was stupid. We shouldn't have done that. Our bad. Authorities were able to eventually coax him down and take him to the hospital for an evaluation. Nobody was injured in the incident. However, the house has been damaged.
4: He wants his drugs.
2: That's right.
4: Turns out that was Santa Claus.
3: Let me in.
2: Oh,
4: I left him here last year.
2: I left my booger sugar in there, kids. Hang on.
4: Santa's booger sugar's in your chimney.
2: That's how he gets through the night. Santa works one day a night or one night a year. I need all the hours. But just in case those stories have the bad taste in your mouth,
6: thankfully, there's good news.
2: To California, where emergency responders can breathe a sigh of relief. A 911 call was placed about a person, likely deceased, that was trapped in a canal up against a grate, unable to move due to the rushing waters. They rushed to the scene and found their person in peril, but their adrenaline suddenly left them when they realized that their dead body was just a life-sized blow-up doll. They then alerted the irrigation district to remove the obstruction. I like that. They're there, and they're like, come get this daggum thing out of here.
4: Man, get the damn doll.
2: I'm not jumping in there. I don't want to do this.
3: I don't want to touch this.
2: This is your department.
3: Why is it slimy?
2: Ah. Men's room sports. One last day to rest for baseball following the All-Star break as teams will get back into action starting tomorrow. As far as tonight, you've got Summer League basketball over on NBA and ESPN. As far as your weather, clear skies and 58 tonight, and our fever is breaking, gents. We're expecting a cloudy 78-degree day tomorrow to welcome us into a comfortable weekend that's right in the mid-70s.
3: Yes.
2: That's it for your headlines with that, Mike Hawkinson.
3: Thank you, sir. We appreciate it. We'll see you next time for the return of A Bad Choice Friday and Ted versus the FCC. The lovely Jolene's coming up next.
4: Yes, indeed. It's all true, but in the meantime, well, we be all about this bitch. So until tomorrow, please do what you do best. And for Aletha's sake, stay beautiful.
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goody, dearest rockaholics, and what the Jimothy is going on. Lovers of Jimothy, Ozzy, and the Super Troopers franchise. 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
17: 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It felt so good to do all that Aussie yesterday for Aussie Day. You should have saw. You could have made a pillow with all the tissues around me, though, by the time I was done with last night's show. An evening tool pack coming your way in our 55th anniversary show, Sunday, August 30th, Tulalip's Amphitheater with the Black Crowes. We love those troublemakers. 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

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Living that MTV 120 Minutes meets Headbangers Ball life. I mean, really. It's The Rock of Seattle, 99.9 KISW. In fact, I saw where Ricky Rackman was in town, and he was saying that he believes that Seattle traffic is worse than that of LA and New York. You could talk about it. I'm going to be in the Winnebago down by the river. It's Theory of the Dead Man.

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17: 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Your evening 12-pack coming up in 1 hour. Things look really nice this evening if you're en route to White River Amphitheater for Evanescence and Spirit Box. Sunset's right around 9 o'clock. Should be great. It's The Rock.

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In this house, we love Joan Jett and Susie Quattro. 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Make a little note. Or don't. 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
17: 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And then the movie is opening next month. That evening, 12-pack coming up in about 30. It's The Rock.

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Greta Van Fleet is back with those necklaces swinging. Hold still, let me snatch one. New stuff, it's called Play Your Games on the Rock.

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of Seattle, 99.9 KISW, as if the tour was made for 90-something. 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

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So he performed Freak on a Leash at Disney with a symphony, and then he got married, but not at Disney. Jonathan Davis of Korn. He looks so happy. Congratulations. 12 songs in a row. It's the latest from 3 Days Grace. Don't want to go home tonight. You're welcome to hang out here. It's The Rock.

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7: 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The cast of Super Troopers was in on the Daily Mix this morning to talk about Super Troopers 3 coming out next month. 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
3: 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But if you're really playing along, you got to set down your phone so we can fire up the internet. 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Ah, 90-something memories. This day in 1993, the movie Poetic Justice opened in theaters with Janet Jackson and Tupac. Something in the 90s realm that has to do with asteroids and a certain someone coming up shortly. Now it's Harvey Danger, 90-something on The Rock.

90-something, it's the Rock of Seattle, 99.9 KISW. Soundgarden from Down on the Upside. Also some Harvey Danger in there for 90-something. This day in 1994, check this out, the International Astronomical Union names an asteroid in Mars's orbit Zappa Frank, after musician Frank Zappa, an all-around hero who had passed away from cancer the year before in 1993. 90-something continues with Megadeth from the Cryptic Writings album, Trust.

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3: 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Jane's Addiction still to come. Also some whole Bushnell. Everything's Zen. 90-something, it's the Rock.

0: a census taker once tried to test me, and I ate his liver with some fava beans and a nice... Is it Chianti? 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
2: 90-something, it's the Rock of Seattle, 99.9 KISW. I got a scoot here in a second, but I got a really fun one to leave you with. Green Jell-O. Of course, they were Green Jell-O. They had a little issue with Kraft. They had to change the name to Green Jelly. Three little pigs. My name is Jolene. Be excellent to each other. Look out for one another. And I will check back in with you tomorrow night following the men's room. It's The Rock. Good eve. Enjoy.

0: that positive during the last men's room performance. Here's what you missed.
1: Today we toast teamwork, namely a partnership between the video game Fortnite and Marvel Studios' upcoming movie, Fantastic Four. And it's all about skins, you see. Skins, if you don't know, those are cosmetic items that alter the appearance of a character without affecting gameplay. And if you have a kid, it's all about the skins. I want to get this skin, want to get that skin, blah, blah, blah. Well, you can earn skins by completing challenges, and of course, you can purchase them. Anyway, Marvel Studios, they have licensed the Fantastic Four uniforms to be used as skins on Fortnite. But the reason we're toasting them is for their promo, which reads, quote, Fantastic Four skins are coming to Fortnite.
2: Oh, all right.
1: Yeah.
2: Huh. Maybe able to get yours back.
1: Damn. Yeah. Fantastic Four skins, kids. Ask for them.
3: The Reddit one seems to suck the most.
1: Yeah.
3: It's also just, I mean, she just turned 18, so to me that's creepier. At least the other fiance is 22, and I don't know, we don't know that he's known her since she was 14.
1: Yeah, yeah.
3: I mean, that one seems kind of grooming that girl, but yeah, I mean, I guess in this case, the guy in China, that
1: yeah, good theory, Miles. Yeah,
2: I gotta go there. That's the only way I can think about it.
1: They volunteered.
2: They went video. They did that on their own. They did not have to do that.
1: Yeah.
2: And they got themselves into it.
1: Even
2: where the kid doesn't know his dad's having sex with his girlfriend.
1: Nope.
2: Who he's been dating since he was a freshman in high school.
1: Freshman in high school, man.
2: So to me, that's a different level of dirty. Just realized that today I become the answer to everything, or honor Jackie Robinson, maybe some Coke Ted. The dirty Germans about why my wiener is now called the answer.
1: Yeah.
2: Wow.
1: Wow.
4: Once again, bedroom colors, here are the seven words you can't say on the radio.
3: And it sounds silly, but I used to cheer for Canelo before I knew he was Mexican.
1: Absolutely.
3: He's red hair and pale.
1: You thought he's some Irish dude.
3: Correct.
1: Honestly.
3: I was like, I'm going to cheer for him.
2: Because he looks like he's Irish.
1: I actually.
3: Right? And then to find out is to hear him speak Spanish. His name was Saul Alvarez. I mean, blew my mind.
1: That same thing, man. Because they said something about, oh, you know, the Mexican gyms, they're really firing up now. And I'm like, listen to my wife, like, but Canelo's fine. Why do they keep talking about these Mexican gyms? And she's like, well, maybe he just trains there. Same thing. They went up to interview him. And I'm like, that dude's Mexican?
5: Really?
1: He's a pale redhead guy. Seriously.
5: Damn.
3: But, I mean, again, though.
1: You just pull up a picture of him.
3: When you would watch those guys and they were just starting out, like, there wasn't a ton of info on them.
1: No.
5: There's nothing about that.
2: No kidding.
1: That's
2: no
1: dude.
2: Kidding.
3: Are you just finding out who Canelo Alvarez is?
5: Yes.
3: He's the biggest, best boxer in the world, Kurt.
1: He has a fight coming up, doesn't he? Like in
3: September 13th.
1: All right.
3: Against Bud Crawford.
1: That's right, yeah.
3: On Netflix.
2: Bud Crawford.
3: I'm excited.
1: It should be a good fight. So for about a year. And again, you don't ask a lot of questions, but he would always overnight rent, and it was cash. My man did not write checks. There's no such thing as a money order.
3: All right.
1: It was straight up cash, which I appreciated. I'm like, cool, because it goes straight to my wallet. About a year, year and a half goes by. I get a call from a woman I've never met, and she says, hey, I live in your old building. I live in the apartment above Tom. Tom's renting from you, right? I go, yeah. She goes, hey, look. The cops keep coming by looking for him. I said, what does he do? She goes, he's drug dealing. I said, well, I don't care. She goes, no, you're misunderstanding. He's not doing small quantities. As she explained it. And keep in mind, this was like gated little condo complex. Like loads of very expensive cars would come into like a parade, pull in front of this place. They would walk in. 10 minutes later, they get back. And she said, you could just look at these guys and know you don't want to F with these guys. You know what's up. And so I have to call Tom. I go, Tom, man. And he's at work at this point. So, Tom, the cops are looking for it. Oh, I know, man. I know. So, you know this. Here's my thing. Like, look, if it's going to hurt that bad to get hit in them, either if I'm redesigning the human body, either armor plate that bad boy or remove the nerves in your testicles so that if they do get hit, it's not that much pain.
6: Right. Their problem with it is literally one sentence, a man's life-giving organs hang vulnerably outside of the body.
1: Yeah.
6: And not consistently either. You know, the purse, as it were, is
1: always a little crooked or something.
6: It's a smart type of tissue there where it's like, oh, it's cold outside. Let me just bring these bad boys inside. Ooh, it's warm outside.
1: You must have the perfect temperature.
6: Let's go ahead and see what the knees are doing. Right. They'll go and check things out. It's like, no, man. We got the Fabergé eggs in there. We can't just be having this out
1: there. Up and down, up and down.
6: And our stupid asses, we made it a game to knock the things around.
1: I know. I'm going to hit you.
6: Right. Hey, there's my buddy.
2: Arnold Mike roasting Miles about his bitch-ass golf game. Thanks for making road trips, commutes, and household work a little bit more bearable. Thanks, guys. That from Cody.
7: You want me to roast Miles' golf game? Well, I've seen Miles play golf. I'm not sure what his handicap is, but I'm pretty sure if he told the DMV, they'd give him priority parking.
1: Oh, damn.
8: You still sound more like Stewie when he gets cloned.
7: Most golfers will shout "Four!" when their ball goes off course. Miles just shouts, "I did it again!"
2: Yeah.
7: Miles once asked me to
2: caddy.
7: Well,
2: I brought up the fact that I hit another hole in one. You know that, right?
7: I got one more. Miles once asked me to caddy for him. It took me 3 holes to figure out he doesn't need a caddy. He needs a new hobby.
2: Ted, if you woke up in the morning in the woods with Vaseline smeared all over your butt, would you tell anyone?
3: Yeah?
2: Who would you tell?
3: Mike.
2: Okay. You want to go camping?
8: Oh, I'm supposed to say no.
2: That's it.
8: Sorry, dude. Sorry.
2: What do bees say in the summer? What do bees say in the summer? Swarm, isn't it?
3: All right, that's pretty good.
2: Guys, I finally landed a paid gig to participate in a sleep study.
1: Oh, yeah?
2: My dream job. What are kidnappers' favorite shoes? What are kidnappers' favorite shoes?
1: Sneakers.
2: White Vans. I'm trying to remember what the French word for white is, but my mind keeps going blank.
3: Blank.
2: And one more, Ted. I know you're down with these. Have you tried the new corn-flavored nicotine pouch?
8: I have not.
2: Yeah. It's amazing.
8: I don't think I love like a good mace joke.
2: It's amazing. Yeah.
1: He goes, "Well, yeah. I said, bro, are you dealing drugs on my place?" He's like, "Well, yeah." I mean, he's like, That's why I send you money in cash. I'm like, look, I figured as much. I didn't want to ask. I said, look, you got to dial it back, man, because the neighbor just called, and I can't remember her name. He's like, oh, man, she's cool. I said, look, I'm going to be honest with you. She said, I like Tom. He's cute, and he's dumb. That was her exact quote. You're saying you're making it very obvious. Some of the other neighbors are getting very nervous. He's like, well, yeah, they should be, man, because, like, these cats rolling in. I'm like, Tom, I don't think you quite getting the message here. You can't drug deal out of my place if you're bringing all these guys. So he did stop. Let me rephrase that. I don't know if he stopped drug dealing, but he agreed to move out.
2: Okay.
1: All right. He did move out, and I'm like, thank you. I don't know if the cops ever caught up with him or what was going on, but I'm just like, oh, my God, dude. I'm saying, dude, the neighbors are nervous. Yeah, they should be, man. These dudes, I'm telling you.
2: They're bad dudes.
1: Yeah. Like, I'm nervous. Mess with them. I'm like, Tom!
8: That's not the point, man.
3: And he was still at his regular 9-to-5?
1: He did. Look, man, he worked a regular 9-to-5, and he had to be a middleman. He's definitely not smart enough to be at the top. You know what I mean?
3: All right.
1: He was dealing in quantities, and as the woman who called me explained, she goes, like, these are nice rides, and the cats that are getting out of here are just do not effort.
0: And now, the men's room legacy continues. Unfortunately, what you're about to hear is real. The members of this radio program are simply not that bright, or what some people would call educated. They are merely stupid. They're not trying to offend anyone on purpose. And all have played doctors on TV. You have been warned and are cordially invited to join the party. This

0: strippers, the grasshoppers, the hip ones, all gathered in secrecy and flying high as a kite.
1: This is the men's room with Miles and Thrill. 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You're listening to the men's room.
2: Wow! And away we go. Welcome to the 20th anniversary season and episode number 4,355. Along with Steve the Thrill Hill, the Ted Smith, and Mike Hawk.
3: Montgomery!
2: And you are in the men's room. On tap today, once again, we play Big Dummy. Ted's Meat and Potatoes has foods that should never be reheated in the microwave. We will play Profile This, plus headlines, men's room shot of the day, fun with listener emails, and everyone's favorite, TV Time with Ted.
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2: All right, here we go. Amanda thinks there are drugs in someone's chimney, so he climbs on the roof and then won't come down. Meanwhile, in Maine, police have to wrangle an emu who was running around town. Idaho police on the hunt for a serial slapper of butts. A police officer saved woman in a canal, but she has plastic for guts. And at Key West, they ask, why did the chicken cross the road? That is all coming on today's very special episode of The Men's Room.
1: And now, here's the question.
4: Hola, bitches. Good day to you and yours. All right, today is the day that we play Big Dummy, the game show that rewards you for your stunning ignorance. And here's how it works. You call us, we will spin the category wheel that is now spinning.
6: Thank you, I gotta go get this smoothie, man. Come on, let's go.
4: I know.
6: I'm getting Tim one. We're thirsty.
4: You said it before the show.
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1: Oh, but y'all, away we go. Welcome to the 20th anniversary season, episode number 4,355. What a large and in charge program we have for you today. Guaranteed future repeat. The head chef is back in the house. This time on Ted's Meat and Potatoes, he has foods that should never be reheated in the microwave.
2: And correct.
1: Some details to get my microwave to stop beeping all the time. That's coming up at 4:30 with a head chef.
2: You need me to come by and help you out?
1: I might. Yeah, I'm dead serious.
3: I thought you solved it by simply unplugging it when you're not using it.
1: That's pretty well what I got to do.
3: Yeah, I mean, there you go.
1: It's going to beep all the time. But
2: your clock set?
1: I set the clock. I did everything. The thing just beeps. It's the second one I've had. I got to take it back and get a third one. I just got to call them.
4: Why are you going to get a third one?
1: It's wacky. It does all kinds of crazy crap.
2: That's why. Target by a cheap one.
3: Like, yeah, sir,
1: I know that.
2: Because I bet use your microwave.
1: But this also
2: is least, like, the little amount that I do.
1: Okay. Much like Steve, who had to get that downdraft thing.
3: All the gears and gizmos.
1: For
3: and
1: your
3: all
1: exhaust
3: that crap.
1: Fan.
3: Yeah.
1: My exhaust fan also acts as my my microwave acts as my exhaust fan.
3: Oh, you got one of those.
1: Right. I need the damn thing. I can't put it on the counter. And now then I have to get an exhaust
2: fan. I'm an exhaust fan too. Beep. Hey, Miles.
1: I guess I can just get an exhaust fan.
2: You asleep? Beep, beep,
1: with the microwave
2: beep, beep.
1: On the counter.
2: There is certain, obviously, microwaves. I feel like we use, you know, I think if you have kids, you might use them more. But I feel like I was, unfortunately, that generation that microwaved way too much food.
3: Well, because they introduced it all. And it was
2: right,
3: convenient.
2: And that was just, it was simple, easy. But there is some stuff that you just never, ever want to use in the microwave.
1: Okay,
3: My father and I, when we first got a microwave, I think it was 83 or 84. My mom is not home, right? So he's like, hey, I'm going to put an egg in the microwave, in the shell. And so we said, I don't remember how long we said it, but we just stood there like two idiots and watched this egg go in a circle like a TV show. Then it blew up. And we're like, oh, that's pretty cool. The mistake was opening the door. The stink that came out of there.
1: Ooh.
3: Maybe 3 hours pass before my mother comes home, and she's instantly like, what the F is that smell? So we put an egg in the microwave. She's like, are you stupid? Like, well, when you say it like that.
1: Yep.
3: Yeah. And then the other one I did, I used to love Little Debbie's oatmeal cream pies, right?
2: Oh, yeah.
3: Those were my jam. So I'm like, ooh, we have a microwave. Why not just heat it up? It's like a warm cookie, right? So I heat it up, and it did not explode. The thing dissolves into just a bag of sugar.
2: Correct.
3: Wow. And that's when I
2: didn't
3: stopped
2: know that.
3: Yeah, I didn't know either.
2: Once every 3 months, I'll get one of the double-decker big ones.
3: Yeah.
2: Oatmeal cream pies. And I'm like, same thing. You take that first bite and you go, oh, this is just sugar.
1: Mm-hmm. All right.
3: Oh, yeah.
1: So mine is probably an unpopular opinion, but I believe any kind of pizza, whether you're making one that is a frozen pizza in the microwave, like a little Totino's party pizza, or even reheating pizza that you got from a place the night before.
3: Yeah.
1: Simply because, like, okay, I get it. You go, you take it in for lunch the next day at work. You only have access to a microwave.
3: Mm-hmm.
1: But if you're reheating it at home, it's so much better to do it in a pan or an air fryer now these days.
3: Yep.
1: Or whatever, because you get the crispiness back of the crust, and you also get the cheese melt.
2: Yeah, even the oven. I will say, though, there is sometimes, you know, I don't know, it's 4:30 in the morning, you've woken up to watch Arsenal, that pizza's getting microwaved.
3: Yeah, just like whatever.
2: But these are actual, like, real foods that you do not want in there.
3: And we all agree, bread. It goes from being bread to human skin.
1: That's right.
2: Yeah, and it's right, or it's hard as a rock.
3: Mm-hmm.
1: So, Ted's Medium Potatoes, head chef coming up for you at 4:30 with foods that should never be reheated in the microwave.
3: By the way, text came in, Miles. Maybe this is true. It says, Miles, the beep beep is a timer reminder to clean the grease traps. There should be a way to reset it.
1: What's the grease traps? I don't even use the damn thing very often. It's not
3: beep,
1: greasy.
3: Beep. Check me anyway.
1: Yeah, okay. All right there, Roadrunner. I don't know what I bought. I thought I bought a microwave. Didn't know I bought a bird.
2: Maybe we should just send somebody over.
1: It just beeps at the most inappropriate times. And then it'll just start like beeping a lot. Then it'll stop beeping. Then open the door, close the door, unplug the thing, reset it, put the timer back in, reset the time, do all the stuff, plug it back in, all good. Beep, beep. As soon as I sit down, it's like trying to find the battery on a smoke detector when it's dying on
2: you. I had one of those in the condo I lived in, right? Like that I was renting.
3: All right.
2: And the girl I was dating, she didn't think about it, but right, it was the exhaust fan and also had that light. That light had burnt out. She just changed it. Killed the microwave.
1: I'll just short-circuited it.
2: Basically, yeah, and it's funny, like, the guy...
1: Electrified it.
2: I'm still buddies with my buddy Keith Bear, right? And, like, he came over, he's like, look, I'll replace it. But he's like, just do me a favor. if anything goes wrong with the appliances, will you call me first?
1: Yeah, I'm afraid my dad and his girlfriend are going to blow my kitchen up while I'm gone.
3: Oh, they will.
1: I am terrified of that.
2: I would be terrified of them in there in general. Man. Just the stories you've told.
3: Oh, broken look, toilets, hot dogs, Jesus, tequila listen, vomit,
1: listen, one,
3: gas
1: this,
3: leaks.
1: This is one. I get home last night. The only thing that they made all day was, thank God, was bacon and scrambled eggs. I have a gas stove. And my dad's girlfriend says, see, when you turn it on, it won't stop ticking.
3: Tick, tick, tick.
1: I'm thinking to myself, you cooked an entire meal on the lighting, the setting of lighting the burner.
2: Right, because it lights, and then you turn it to whatever, how high you want
1: but
2: your flame.
1: But I mean, this flame was shooting like 6 feet high, and you can smell the gas.
2: Jesus.
1: And I'm just like, it's amazing they didn't blow themselves
3: up. It is amazing.
1: It's absolutely amazing. I was like, I cannot believe I still have a residence.
3: But didn't you say your father worked in appliances?
1: About his entire life.
3: And he did not understand what the ticking was on a gas stove.
1: He probably was just sitting there rolling joints, paying absolutely no attention.
3: I hear it too, man.
1: I hear that ticking. What is that?
3: Time's Reaper's coming.
1: I couldn't believe it. I walked down. I was like, this is the most amazing thing I've ever seen in my life. It was actually pretty entertaining. I'm just glad they didn't burn everybody.
2: That's an old person meal, too. Like, it's 2 p.m. Bacon and eggs.
1: Well, I think they made it in the morning, but I mean, still, they didn't. Tick, tick, tick, tick, tick, tick, tick. You cooked the whole thing. Tick, tick, tick, tick, tick, tick, tick. And the answer is in the flame shooting higher. Like out the sides of stuff. You know?
2: God.
1: Wow, that's amazing.
3: Anyway. Did you just tell her, you're going to die soon?
1: No, I just said, wow. I mean, I didn't know really what to say. Head Chef coming up for you at 4:30. And today is the day we play the game Notice Big Dummy. It's an easy game to play. We spin the category wheel. You are either playing for Team Sober or Team Not Sober. Biggest dummy is Cody. It took Cody 10 questions to get one right. Now, when we do Big Dummy, we like to do a little men's room poll. The last time we asked you, because I believe it was, I don't know if it was Apple or somebody was basically trying to come up with a program that would warn you before you accidentally sent a naked picture to someone or FaceTime someone.
3: Oh,
1: naked.
3: Yeah. I think
1: it's
3: it was
1: like a
3: FaceTime.
1: Nude content thing. Maybe what?
3: If you're sexting someone, I guess, whatever kind of disruption to make sure that that's what you mean to be doing. Our question was, how do they know?
1: Right. So they'll give you an alert. Like if they see that you have a nude picture of you and you're in email mode or whatever, you're in text mode, it'll say, hey, warning, content warning, that kind of thing.
3: We're looking at your genitals.
1: Right. So the hypothetical on our poll was that you're accidentally going to send a nude pic to one of these four people. First choice, and we tried to make it so that, you know, like family members, yeah. But these are people that you kind of depend on, but you don't see on the regular, but you do know them personally to some degree, you know? Yeah. So that was the idea. So the first person you're going to accidentally send a nude pic to is your dentist. Okay? Mm-hmm. My dentist, pretty cool dude. I know he likes rock music. He's very serious, though. I don't think that he would be the right guy to send the nude pic to out of the other selections.
3: Funny you say, I was supposed to go to the dentist yesterday morning, had to cancel for various reasons, but now that I'm thinking back to that poll, that would have been awkward.
1: Yes. And the last thing you want to do is start over at a dentist.
3: Yeah.
1: You know, like, that's a lot. That's like starting getting a new psychiatrist. You know what I mean?
3: Right.
1: You got to start from the beginning. I can't waste like three times. So boss was your other option. Depending on your boss, you accidentally would send one there. Finally, your doctor and your hairdresser, or the person that cuts your hair. So here's how the results of the poll shook out if you follow us on X and Men's Room Live. Coming in last place, 10%, that would be your boss.
3: Really? That was my first pick.
1: I thought that
3: easily.
1: Would be
3: easily.
1: Also, keep in mind that a lot of people shared with us that they were afraid that the boss would, in fact, share their pictures to other coworkers. Like, dude.
3: I know for a fact our boss
1: would. Look
3: what
1: Miles.
2: Yeah.
1: Look what he sent here. Coming in third place. That would be your dentist, just slightly higher at 11%. People did not want their dentist to see their junk. The person that did your hair, that was second place at 23%.
3: Mm-hmm.
1: And I guess because they probably already know what you look like anyway. Overwhelmingly, you said you're going to send that pic to your doctor, 56% of you.
3: Yeah.
2: I think a lot of people pick doctor, too, because you could.
3: It's the easy choice. They look at your junk all the time. But doctors even get turned on if you try to sext them. I mean, even if you're dating them, you know, like, honey, I'm at work. No offense. Like, seeing your naked body reminds me of work.
2: I think it depends on the doctor and the patient.
3: Okay.
2: Because I have heard maybe an inappropriate comment to a friend of mine, but she was very, very attractive. Thus, I was always her friend.
3: Mm-hmm.
2: But like my doctor, I don't think she, no. I think she would just be like, why did you send me
3: so
2: this?
3: The doctor made an inappropriate comment to her?
2: Correct.
3: Come on, Doc. Come on. Like, yeah. She already knows, but don't bring it up.
1: Well, see, I would try to cover. I would be like, you didn't get the text below that said, hey, is that a lump on the left side?
3: Right. If it's your doctor, yeah.
1: You didn't get that? Oh, my God, that makes complete... That, I'm so sorry. You must have thought I just sent you a D-pick.
3: But here's where that goes wrong. When they go, oh, I did not get that text, but now that I'm looking at the picture, yeah.
2: Mm-hmm. Yeah. But that's why I think a lot of people pick doctors. It's easy to get out of it.
1: Right. Okay, so this week on the poll, this we're going to do in honor of Ted's hummus-eating buddy, Cal Raleigh, who's the catcher for the Seattle Mariners.
2: Correct.
1: All right. Now, as you know, maybe you don't realize this, but not only is he having one of the greatest seasons so far, probably in Mariners history, having one of the best seasons of any catcher.
3: For sure.
1: Got to go back a long way. There's been great catchers, but he's right up there right now with it. Obviously, won the home run derby. His bat is on fire. If you follow national media, you will see that they are fixated on his butt and the fact that he is known as the big dumper.
3: How did Kirby Puckett not get that?
1: Kirby Puckett should be an honorary member of that Hall of Fame.
3: Yes. His butt should go on separate from him.
1: Gary Coleman. There's a number of people, whoever it is, that have a fantastic backside.
3: Mm-hmm.
1: And that's his nickname, the big dumper. So today...
2: We're also... Sorry, I didn't mean to cut you off. But we're used to it. But watching that Yankees game, they just couldn't get over it.
3: No.
2: And they zoom in on it. And they're like, yeah, the big dumper.
1: Yeah.
2: And it's just I get it. It's funny to them. But it is odd.
3: But right. it distracts from this record-breaking season that he's having. Wait a minute. I'm doing all
1: everybody's
3: this.
1: Just
3: and you're telling
1: butt.
3: Me with the broadcast, they keep talking about
1: no,
3: my
1: no, ass. No, they zoom in on his butt.
3: Yeah.
2: I mean, if they make the playoffs, and this isn't just me. I'll be honest with you. I'm quoting my nephew CJ when I saw him a couple weeks ago. He goes, look, right now, he's got to be the MVP. He's playing the hardest position in sport, mm-hmm. in baseball. He's playing almost every day.
1: He's a switch hitter.
2: He's switch hitting. Because he's a baseball nerd. He's just like, Cal, he's like, that guy's unreal.
1: Right.
3: But boy, his ass.
1: And you know what, man? If you saw if you saw him walk into the home run derby on that day, every player was excited to see him. And he was friends with a bunch of the different
3: players. Yeah,
1: He's a player's player. He's all that. But he does have a big fat ass. So today on our poll, you are going to have something big as well.
3: Mm-hmm.
1: Okay? So you got to figure out what is big on you. All right? So your first choice would be that you have really big gums.
3: Oh, it's the worst, man.
1: Okay?
3: That is the worst look to me.
1: Have you grown up with anyone who has... Okay, for an example, there was a guy who played for the Baltimore Ravens for a number
3: Terrell
1: of years.
3: Sucks.
1: He's a defensive end. He's a great player. He is a Pro Bowl caliber, Super Bowl winning player. He is intimidating. He is all of that and more. Every interview that he did on television, the only thing that you could stare at...
3: Where's gums?
1: Was his gums.
3: That's it.
1: Now, look, man, I know he's retired in Phoenix. I know he's gotten those fixed. I think he's in the Hollywood lifestyle now. Mm. He does not look the same. But when he played, it was Gummy Bear City.
3: It was. Huge gums.
1: It was distracting. It was kind of like you couldn't stop looking at the mole on Lemmy's face.
3: Same thing.
1: Yeah,
3: I'm listening to you, but my eyes are fixed
1: now,
3: on this.
1: Not that you mean to do this. It's just a fact of life. My buddy Greg is cross-eyed, so when one starts zipping across,
3: you can't
1: I'll
3: help
1: follow
3: watch.
1: It like a plane going across the horizon.
3: Yeah. Buddy of mine dated a chick for years, and the one thing about her, the one thing I noticed most about her was the size of her gums. I could not move past it, man. She was very nice to me. Mm-hmm. I never said any, I said something about it later, but that's a whole different story, but not to her.
1: Right.
3: But anyway,
1: okay.
3: Massive gums.
1: Yeah.
3: Distractingly.
2: That one just doesn't bug me.
1: No, what I'm saying is, once it's noticeable, for some reason, I can't stop looking at it. That's all. I don't know why. I'm trying to.
3: I can ignore most things. I mean, Lemmy size molds, that's a little hard to move past, but big gums.
1: Right. There's certain things, man, where if you just get stuck on it, you'll never hear that song the same way. You'll never see that thing the same way. Mm-hmm. It's
3: like Cartman singing Pour Some Sugar on It.
4: Oh, yeah. Mm-hmm.
3: That's exactly what it sounds like.
1: Next up, you have big buck teeth. Now, think Freddie Mercury.
2: Right.
3: You can have buck teeth, but we're saying the buck teeth are also very large.
1: They're sticking out of your mouth. It's like an overbite of nothing but teeth.
3: Yeah.
1: So you got buck teeth, big teeth, all right? That's option number two. Number three, and even if you are bald, there is a difference in this. Number three is your forehead.
3: Mm-hmm.
1: Okay, some people just have a bigger, more pronounced forehead.
3: You know what we're saying there, Beyonce?
1: Who's a good example?
3: Tyra Banks.
1: What's the guy's name who does the, is it Frank White? Or Frank, the old...
2: The real Frank White?
1: Old White Sox first baseman? Was that his name? Frank Thomas.
2: Frank Thomas.
1: He does those commercials with... what the hell's his name? The old quarterback for BC.
2: Doug Flutie.
1: Thank you. I'm losing my mind.
2: Just say Peyton Manning.
1: Peyton Manning's a guy.
3: God, that's a massive forehead.
1: Yeah.
2: Mine's pretty big, too.
1: Frank Thomas got a big forehead.
3: But But you're also bald, so it's kind of hard to see where. And now I'm looking at where your hairline was. You did not have a particularly big forehead.
1: I got a big forehead.
3: You don't really have a big forehead.
1: Yeah, I do.
3: And you don't have a small forehead. Oh, you got a big forehead.
1: Yeah.
3: See? Keep that in, bro.
1: Chardet, big forehead. You know people, they have a big forehead. Mm-hmm. You can look at them and go, you know, Grandpa Simpson, big forehead.
3: Yeah.
1: You know the look. Okay. Finally, you have big eyebrows. I mean, just
3: Eugene Levy.
1: Yeah, exactly. Like, look, man,
3: Groucho Marx.
1: You can try to trim that back, but we can see what really is going on in there. You're not going to be able to laser them off. None of that. You will just have big eyebrows.
3: And
1: you're right.
3: This is sad. There was talking to a woman within the last 2 days. I don't remember which day. Fairly attractive. Whatever. We're having a fine conversation. Luckily, I'm wearing my sunglasses because I realized 30 seconds into the conversation, I cannot take my eyes off of her eyebrows. I mean, it's like Freddie Mercury took his mustache and then pasted half of it on each side of her head.
1: Yeah.
3: They were so big.
1: I don't know. I think at the age of...
3: Not big gums, though.
1: This is one thing I've noticed. At the age
3: of... Small gums, big eyebrows.
1: If you make it to 70 years old, there's something that happens with people where they completely do anything with their eyebrows. They don't even realize, like, one is in their eye. They don't realize how big...
3: The big, long,
1: and
3: curly...
1: bushy... And far out these things are going. It's like they'll still go get a haircut. They might even go to a barber that shaves them. But no one touches their eyebrows.
3: Nope.
1: I don't know if it's this just unspoken thing that you just let them go. But it seems like 70 is about the age.
3: You want to
1: for
3: let
1: that.
3: People know I'm done caring. I feel like that's the official. Like I'm done caring. I literally do not care about anything anymore. By the way, we just got a text. I went to high school with Terrell Suggs. Can confirm those gums have been massive since he was a kid.
1: Well, yeah. No, yeah.
3: Really, man?
1: They're not going to keep getting worse. You
3: know. And Terrell, by the way, if you hear this broadcast, my name is Mike Hawk.
1: Hey! He is a large man.
3: Yeah, very large
1: man. He's a large man. So, large what gums. Are you guys taking? Gums, buck teeth, forehead, or eyebrows in this one?
3: I think I'm going to take eyebrows. Since I'm bald, I look worse.
1: But you're
3: case scenario,
1: kind of a browly. You're already a browly.
3: You think so?
1: You got real, real thin eyebrows. I mean, you're a step away from being Whoopi.
3: But that's what I'm saying. I'll take big eyebrows and just look like a Muppet. I'd look like Bert.
1: Yeah.
3: I mean, that's what, if you're bald and have big, bushy eyebrows, it's, but then the problem with that is that establishes your forehead.
1: It really does.
3: Right? Then I'm going to find out my forehead's big, too.
1: But you also sometimes look a little bit more angry, I think, if you have bigger, bushy eyebrows.
3: If you're bald and have bushy eyebrows, you do look angry.
1: Do you remember those little things that you would buy as a kid that was like, it was a magnet, it was a bald-headed dude, and you moved the shavings around
3: to
1: create, you know, his hair, his sideburns, and all that stuff? That would be the thickness of the eyebrows. Just big-ass Eugene Levy size. I think on this one I'm going to go...
3: Someone says, I was watching ESPNU. You know who else has a big-ass forehead? Stephen A. Smith. He does have a big-ass forehead.
1: I think I'm going to go forehead.
3: You want forehead?
1: That's where I'm going. Ted?
3: Take those big gums.
2: I don't know, man.
3: Come on, big gum, Ted.
2: I don't know.
3: BMT? Like, or BGT?
2: I just keep thinking about women, and I'm like, I don't know that I turned down a woman for any of these.
1: No.
3: Would a woman turn you down for any of these?
2: Well, if I broke up with her, then I'd be like, God damn, those eyebrows. You notice it when you're done. I think maybe I'm going to go eyebrows, too.
1: Eyebrows?
2: I
3: don't know.
2: I mean, I'm already so hairy. Yeah, I got to go with you on the forehead there.
1: Forehead.
2: Yeah.
1: Right, forehead. Just,
3: Mike with a big forehead.
2: I got a good shaped head. You know, I feel like I could pull off a big forehead.
3: But if you have a big forehead and a good shaped head, somehow it ruins the otherwise perfect looking head. I don't notice the perfection of your head because I cannot believe how big your freaking forehead is.
2: Yeah, I would rather have people say, like, Mike, just shave the rest of your hair, man. You got a good shaped head. Like, you got a lot of forehead. Just shave the rest of that hair.
3: There was a guy, again, I don't know what show it was. My wife and my son watched the show together. Fine. I sit down. I'm watching a couple of minutes. Some side character walks on screen. Bald dude. And my son asked me, Dad, is that a bald cap? And I look at it, and the reason he thought it was a bald cap, picture someone with an afro. Picture Bob Ross. And then picture Bob Ross. Puts on a skull cap, right? And how big... It would end up looking. That's what the guy's actual head looked like.
1: So it looked like a light bulb.
3: Dude, basically, man, and there was a lot of head in the back, you know, like alien. So then we realized we were fixated on this guy. Because I said, are you sure? I'm like, yeah, bro, that's not a ball cap. That guy's head is just effed up. I mean, that is what is another way to state it.
1: Our men's group poll, you have big what? Gums, buck teeth, forehead, or eyebrows? Vote now if you follow us on X at Men's Room Live.
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2: Big W is the game, 206-803-ROCK. Hello, Matt. Welcome to the men's room.
3: Big W.
4: Hola.
2: Hola. Hey, Matt, do me a favor. Hang on one second. Hang on. Hello, other Matt.
5: Oh.
2: Now, look, both of these Matts called in about the same time, but the Matt that I went to called in about 30 seconds before you did.
6: Oh, you timed them out.
2: So I'm pretty sure you said hola or something. I just want to let you know we're not unaware of you. We're not even effing with you. We're just going back to the other Matt. Please hold. All right, hello, Matt number one. Welcome back to Big Dummy.
7: Hola, beep hola.
2: Hola.
6: Matt, are you sober or not sober?
7: Sober today.
6: Okay.
2: Today.
6: Today.
2: And only today.
6: All right, Matt, you got a big one. What do you have? Big gums, buck teeth, forehead, or eyebrows?
7: I'll go with the forehead.
6: No forehead.
2: Big Matt forehead.
6: Okay.
2: Do you have a big forehead now, or is it just a normal size forehead?
7: Normal size.
2: All right.
7: I'll turn it into a five head, though. It's all right.
2: You know anybody with a five head? Like you person?
7: Yeah. A few people.
2: Oh, really? Okay. All right. Good for you. All right. Big forehead, Matt. Here is your question. On Family Guy, Stewie took the cast of what TV show hostage?
7: That would be Star Trek.
2: The Next Generation.
6: One and done.
2: I'll give it to you. All right, well done. Look, before we let you go, here is your 50-50 question. True or false? Ketchup was once used to cure diarrhea.
7: Let's go false.
6: True.
2: It was sold as a diarrhea and cold remedy.
6: Yeah. Game is Big Dummy, 206-803-ROCK.
5: Big Dummy!
2: Hello, Matt, part two. Welcome to the men's room.
8: Hola!
6: Hola! Matt, sober or not sober?
8: Sober right now.
6: Okay. All right, Matt, in honor of the big dumper, you have a big what? Gums, buck teeth, forehead, or eyebrows?
8: I got some squirrely brows going.
6: Taking a Browley. Okay.
2: All right, Browley Matt. Not to be confused with Big Forehead Matt who called earlier. Your question, it's multiple choice. The Cougar, the Mustang, the T-Bird, or the Camaro? What was the first Hot Wheels car ever?
6: Oh.
2: The Cougar, the Mustang, the T-Bird, or the Camaro?
8: The T-Bird.
6: I'll say the Mustang.
2: That would have been my second guess. Believe it or not, the Camaro. That was the very first Hot Wheels car ever. Was it like 64 or something like that? But all of these cars were kind of hitting big at the exact same time. And they went Camaro.
8: Yeah.
9: Right, because Camaro was like the SS and RS and then the Firebird. Which one had the IROC?
6: IROC was Camaro. Camaro.
9: It was Camaro.
8: Chevy.
2: Yeah.
8: Camaro.
2: Mm-hmm. The IROC. Was IROC Z?
6: The IROC Z.
8: IROC Z. Yeah.
6: That was the state flower of New Jersey.
2: Yes, it was. My God. The state animal, the state flower.
6: All of it.
9: Yeah.
2: Seriously.
9: We used to have an acronym for it. Like, I can't say it.
2: Oh, okay. Tell us a break. All right. Your question, what sport was...
9: Files is laughing. He remembers it.
6: Well, sure.
9: Italian something out. Right.
2: Oh. All right.
6: Renegade.
2: Yeah.
9: Yeah, Italian renegade.
6: Jesus.
2: Wow.
9: Well, it used to be... I know.
6: Wow.
9: I mean, the only guy I knew that owned one was Chris Cattucci.
6: Right.
9: He had a gold chain. His father, Gerard, wore a wife beater everywhere we went in different colors.
2: It's so much worse when you think back to it.
6: Oh, my God.
9: I'm just with Miles. I feel like if you're an Italian-American on the East Coast, when you turn 16, you get a Camaro with T-tops, not a convertible.
8: You get an
9: IROC Z. And you get a gold chain.
2: Yes, you do. Yes. Mm-hmm. It's almost like if they were Jewish, it would have been the bar mitzvah. Yeah. Ah, you're 13. Here's your Camaro, your gold chain. Now you're a man.
6: It's a rite of passage.
2: Yeah. All right.
6: Now go get... go get that mouth out, kid. Pick up mom. You got all the tools you need now. I've steered you through life. Time to learn some karaoke, all right?
2: You get your first mouth hug on your 16th birthday.
6: I just recommend just getting a pizza first, see where things go.
2: It's the Jersey way, all right?
9: Oh yeah, you gotta sit on the hood of your car, eat the chicken parm.
8: Lamoille.
6: Got the horn dangling between your chest.
2: Now you don't mind the big gums, do you?
9: Yeah. And everybody's that friggin' guy. Look at this friggin' guy.
2: Yeah, everybody.
9: It's like it's a guy walking by. Why are you mad at him?
2: He's literally walking by, and he's insulted. All right. Your question, what sport was featured in the 1985 cinematic classic Vision Quest?
9: Wow.
4: Oh.
6: Matthew Modine.
2: And Dio sang the title track to
6: Holy Diver, yes.
4: Rollerblading?
2: Wrestling. Wrestling.
9: Huh. Yeah. I don't think I've ever seen that one.
2: Not a lot of people did. Mm-hmm. All right, since you did so well on that one, and this is not a euphemism for masturbation, but what sport was featured in the 1989 cinematic classic, Gleaming the Cube?
4: Skateboarding.
2: Ah, he knows his cube gleaming.
9: Okay. Yeah. Wow.
2: You don't remember that one?
9: No.
2: It was, what's his name? Christian Slater.
5: Oh, God.
2: Oh, yeah. Oh, dude, he was in the 80s. Christian Slater. If he was in a movie, you want to see the movie. Thankfully, I did not see him gleam his cube.
6: I'm just saying, I forgot about the whole IROC thing up to that point.
2: I know.
6: I completely forgot about that.
3: Big dummy!
9: It's the and trust me, I loved them.
2: Oh, I thought they were cool.
6: Sure.
2: It's just, you know, it was like... Like if Affliction were a car model.
5: Oh no!
2: Yeah, that's basically
9: that's fair.
2: Yeah, if Affliction were a car model, it's specifically the T-top.
6: It's the Axe body spray of the automotive world.
10: Sounds like I'd like it.
9: I mean, the guy I'm talking about, him and his brother, bought like a tanning bed for their basement.
2: All right.
9: And they would work out down there, tan, and then cruise around in the Camaro.
2: Yeah.
6: Sure.
2: I mean, that is exactly.
9: Yeah.
6: How do you live?
2: The Axe body spray.
9: Yeah, you're right, Miles. I'm living like an idiot over here.
2: Hello, Dave. Welcome to the men's room.
5: I remember those.
11: Hola, guys.
2: Hola.
6: Dave, are you sober or not sober?
11: Sober.
6: All right, Dave, welcome to Big Dummy.
11: Thank
6: okay,
11: you.
6: You're taking something big. What do you have? Big gums, buck teeth, forehead, or eyebrows?
11: Well, I've already got the eyebrows going, so I'm going to go with the forehead.
6: The forehead.
2: Are your eyebrows thick enough that people comment on them?
11: When I was younger, yes.
2: So when you're younger, I think all of us when we're younger, we find out the thing about us that's different from everyone else.
6: So you're going to look like Bert from Sesame Street.
2: Mm-hmm.
11: When I was in junior high, I kind of had a unibrow going, but yeah. So.
6: Well, do you still divide that C? I mean, do you still kind of, you know, trim between, so to speak?
11: I would say in my 30s, I was still kind of plucking, but now I'm in my late 40s and I don't have to do that anymore.
2: Are you married?
11: In and out. Yes.
2: Okay, that's it. There's it.
6: Right.
2: Once you get married, you quit all the stuff.
6: Well, when it rains, you get less water in your eyes.
2: That's a good point.
11: Yep.
2: All right, here's your... Do you ever get eyebrow dandruff? Is that a thing?
11: Not really, no. Okay. But I do have some little stragglers that kind of stick out, and I can see them from the side of my eye, so I just kind of pluck them out with my fingers, you know, just because it gets in the way.
2: You know, that's a good... If I can see it without looking in the mirror, pluck it.
11: Yep, exactly.
2: All right, here's your question. What sport... has 13 players per team in league rules, but 15 players in union rules?
11: I'm going to say baseball.
9: Say that again.
2: So what sport has 13 players per team in league rules, but 15 in union rules?
6: I'll say hoops.
2: Nope. Rugby.
6: Oh.
2: Mm-hmm.
6: Huh. All right.
2: All right, your question. Gone with the Wind takes place during what war and lasted as long?
11: World War II?
6: Oh,
2: Civil War.
11: Okay.
6: Which wasn't very civil.
2: I never had any interest in watching Gone with the Wind. And then, because you only hear the one line, frankly, Scarlett, I don't give a damn. Whoopee. So my wife goes, well, you know, actually, it's a war movie. It's about the Civil War. That's how she sold it to me. I sat through that movie. I was so mad at her. I'm like, it takes place during the Civil War. This is not a war movie. This is a very, very, very long movie.
9: And they're on the wrong
2: movie.
9: Side, aren't they?
2: Yes. Well, I think so.
9: I think so, too.
2: Okay.
6: My buddy Scott broke up with a girl. She took him to see The Devil Wears Prada, and he had enough.
2: That pissed him off so much.
6: He left. He was done. I swear to God. He's like, I cannot believe.
2: How did she sell it to him?
6: I think he was already.
2: Well, it's about the devil.
6: I think he was already ready to do it, but at the end of the movie, he's like, "You know what? I just can't do it anymore."
2: Yeah, that's fair. That is.
6: I can't live my life like this.
2: All right, your question.
9: I was going to say, if you want to watch a real one, you watch Gettysburg or Glory.
2: There you go. It's called Gettysburg.
9: Right, or just watch Ken Burns, The Civil War.
2: Are you going to go to that thing at a?
9: I
2: got to
9: look that up. I should. I love Ken Burns.
2: Yeah, my wife saw that advertised, and she's like, "Tell Ted, Ken Burns is coming to town."
9: But Bird's a maniac.
2: Yeah. All right, your question. If you're staying at the Blair House, you're an official guest of whom?
9: Ooh.
11: The Blair Witch.
2: What's that?
10: The Blair Witch?
11: The Blair Witch.
2: No. The Blair Witch.
9: The Vice President.
2: U.S. President.
9: I thought the VP lived at the Blair House.
2: If you're a guest staying, a guest staying at the Blair House. Isn't that kind of cool? That
10: so wait a minute.
2: If you're the vice president, you're kind of like the kid who has a room of bunk beds.
10: You gotta,
2: your cousin's coming.
10: You gotta house all the people that come in if you're the vice president.
2: If you are an official guest of the president,
10: that means I gotta stay at the vice president's house.
2: That's correct.
10: You putting that on me?
2: You and JD, man. Yep. Don't sit on the sofa.
10: What a bunch of crap! It's like a babysitter.
2: Just saying. You just have like I'm sitting on the floor, dude.
10: Who's your babysitter for your aunt?
2: All right, the question. Who had a number one hit with the song Last Dance in 1983? I'm sorry, Let's Dance. Yeah, my bad.
11: That's an easy one. David Bowie.
10: Jack. Last Dance is Donna Summer.
2: Right? I know. That's why when I said it, I'm like, wait, that doesn't make sense.
10: I think.
2: Bad handwriting.
10: Game is Big Dummy, 206-803. Wrong.
9: Oh, I'm wrong. The vice president, I guess, now lives at the number one observatory circle.
2: Sexy. Yeah, I live at number three. I'm your neighbor, man. You need to mow your lawn, homie.
9: Well, what's the one in England? Is it just like 9 or 10 Downing Street?
2: What? There's Buckingham Palace. Where was Sherlock Holmes? Like 12 Downing Street? Are you thinking Sherlock Holmes or is this for real?
9: No. Like the what do you call him? Not the president, the...
2: King?
9: No, who? Like
2: Prime Minister.
9: Prime Minister. The PM.
2: Right.
9: I think that's the PM's house.
2: It might be. I don't know. I don't know. I'm going to go knock on the door. Who you be? Hello, Nathan. Welcome to the men's room.
12: Hola.
10: Hola. Sober or not sober there, Nathan?
12: Sober.
10: Okay, welcome to Big Dummy. All right, our men's room poll, you're going to have something big. You taking gums, buck teeth, forehead, or eyebrows?
12: I'm doing eyebrows because I have no eyebrows right now.
10: What happened to
2: them? What do you mean right now?
12: Well, I shouldn't say right now, but I have blonde eyebrows. Like, Snapchat filters don't work for me sometimes.
2: Oh, for real? Damn.
12: I got a men's room poll for you guys.
10: All right.
12: All right. You're in a road rage incident. The guy's going to the trunk. What is he grabbing? Bow and arrow, nunchucks, bear mace, or a bat?
2: Nunchucks.
10: I would say a bat.
2: I'm going nunchucks. No question about it.
9: Is this for
12: nunchucks.
9: Yeah. All right.
2: Because I'm never convinced. And look, this might be the one time I'm wrong. I'm never convinced that someone who has nunchucks actually knows how to use them without hurting themselves. Myself included.
12: I totally agree.
2: So I'll let him swing it around, do it until he hits himself and the balls and drops to the ground. Then I'm out.
12: Yep.
9: Right now in my trunk, I could hit him with either a NA beer or a Twisted Tea.
2: In my trunk, I could shoot them with a Nerf gun or whip them with bungee cords.
9: Mm-hmm. Whip them.
2: Or throw the body of the hooker at him. Whatever works.
10: Take a putter to the head with me.
2: Oh, there you go. You got the best weapon so far, man. All right, here's your question. The Bitterroot Range of the Rockies is located on the border between what two states?
12: Colorado and...
2: Not to rub it in, but you know.
12: Yeah, no.
2: See, I would have gone Colorado, too. Once you hear Rockies...
10: I'll say California and Nevada. Or Utah, I'm sorry.
9: How about Idaho?
2: Idaho's one. Come on, Ted.
9: Idaho and Montana?
2: Damn. Ted with the big brain.
10: All right.
2: Yeah, Idaho, nice Montana.
10: Nice job.
2: All right.
9: What do you call that when you see the mountain ranges on a map? The topography is my life.
2: Is your life.
10: Yes, it is.
2: He's been saying that.
10: What do you call that? Yes.
2: For a long, long
9: yeah,
2: time.
9: Yeah, what is it? It's my life. 10 Downing Street is the official residence of the Prime Minister.
2: Prime Minister. Okay. And someone says Sherlock Holmes lived at 222B Baker Street. I was completely wrong.
10: Ooh, great Jerry Rafferty, yeah. Mm-hmm.
2: Ben the Muffin Man lives on Drury Lane. Bam. All right, Nathan, here's your question, multiple choice. Tobacco, sugar, rice, or coffee? What's the main commercial crop of Ethiopia?
12: I'd go coffee.
2: You'd go right.
10: That's what we get.
2: It is, in fact, coffee.
9: I already missed Ken Burns.
2: It already happened?
10: Already in town?
9: It was Monday.
2: Oh, man. Oh.
10: You're kidding me. Where was he? Paramount?
9: I don't know. You
2: McCall
9: think when
2: Hall.
9: When I get my email from the other Burnsaholics, they would
10: I bet Peter Coyote was there. He missed that, too.
9: They would have let me know.
10: Game is Big Dummy, 206-803-ROCK.
2: Hello, Max. Welcome to the men's room.
13: Hey, what's up, guys?
10: Hola. The third Matt of the day.
2: Max.
10: Are you, Max. Oh, Max. Max. Are you sober or not sober, Max?
13: I'm sober right now.
10: All right.
2: That's stupid.
10: Max, welcome to Big Dummy.
6: All right, you got something big. What are you taking? Gums, buck teeth, forehead, or eyebrows?
13: So I was thinking gums. I feel like I could hide that better.
2: Are you sure? Like, every time you speak.
13: No, not positive, but I think it's better than having buck teeth or big, bushy eyebrows.
2: Okay. Mm-hmm. All right.
6: So Max's mouth is where the wild things are.
13: That's right.
2: I'm going to have to Google big gums images. All right, your question. What is the NATO phonetic alphabet word for the letter N?
13: November.
2: Damn.
6: One and done.
9: Were you in the military? Nice job.
13: No, I'm not.
9: Oh. You said that way too easy.
2: All right, there.
13: No, it's just we say that at my work a lot, so.
2: Okay, well, that'll do it. All right, big gums, Max. Here's a true or false question for you. In the 1930s, a brand of toilet paper called Northern Bath Tissue marketed itself with the slogan, quote, 100% splinter-free, because that wasn't always the guarantee with toilet paper back then.
13: Let's go true.
2: And let that sink in, ladies and gentlemen.
6: Yeah. More on Big Tubby coming up, 206-803-ROCK.
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0: The shenanigans continue. This is the Men's Room with Miles and Thrill. All
1: right, the game is a Big Dummy 206-803-ROCK. Hello, Aaron. Welcome to the Men's Room.
2: Hola.
1: Aaron, sober or not sober?
2: Sober.
1: Okay. All right, Aaron. Our Men's Room poll. In honor of the Big Dumper, you have something big. Is it your gums, buck teeth, forehead, or eyebrows?
2: I think I'm going to go teeth. I had some pretty jacked up teeth when I was younger, so I'm used to it.
1: You want
2: to
1: go buck teeth?
3: You're already bulletproof against any insults that are going to come your way.
1: Yep.
2: That's correct.
3: All right. What were some of the names people called you?
2: I can't quite remember, but I just remember having a retainer, a crossbite, undertype, underbite, and bat tooth. So it was all of you.
1: Jesus, man. I think my most embarrassing dental moment was I had an overbite.
3: Yeah.
1: So when I had braces, I had rubber bands that connected from the top to the bottom.
3: Shooting out of your mouth?
1: They would just shoot sporadically. It wasn't just one time.
3: But it always made that noise, too.
1: It was 25 times. They just go flying across the room. It's like, oh, my God.
3: Dang. That's the thing. Everyone can hear it.
1: And see it.
3: It's like, I do. I never had braces. But there was a little girl in one of my elementary schools, man, and she just struggled with it, where it's like, I don't know if they didn't do your braces right, but it is impossible that you shoot that many rubber bands out of your mouth in one school day.
1: And they're flying.
3: Because you'd be in class and they're dang. Like, Jesus, man.
4: I think I always had a friend at any one given point when I was going through school that was jacking up their mouth trying to get those things back in there.
3: You know what's crazy, though? Like, now kids are getting Invisalign. There's a few that get braces, but overall. And the only reason you can tell, because they start doing this a lot.
4: Yeah.
3: Like, what is wrong with your friend? Is he eating glue? They're like, oh, no, dude, he has Invisalign.
4: You ever make out with a chick that had a bunch of hardware in her mouth?
1: Well, sure.
4: I had one. She had like they weren't hinges, but they were. There was like metal beyond it that was trying to like correct her jaw and whatnot. And you know, kids in high school, you hear getting after.
1: Hey, Tin Man, get some oil.
4: Couldn't help but giggle a little bit.
3: All right, there, Aaron. Here is your question, Dr. David Blake. He's the alter ego of what Marvel superhero?
2: Thor.
1: One and done.
5: Once again, Men's Room Colors, here are the seven words you can't say on the radio.
4: Thor?

0: in the comic book.
1: Sucker.
0: Because okay. Most people.
1: And please keep those words in mind. Let's
2: so
1: go
2: he
1: it.
2: Becomes
1: now,
2: Thor.
1: Back
0: right
1: to the
0: now, I think he's always been Thor, but then to not appear as a Norse god in everyday life, he became this Dr. David Blake guy. But it's like it's not in the movie.
2: Right.
0: Any of them.
2: Yeah, in the movie, he was just
0: he's
2: the
0: just
2: Greek.
0: Thor.
2: He was. He's is it Greek?
0: No, Norse.
2: Norse, there we go. Greek. Yeah, he was just a god.
0: Yeah.
2: So, eh.
0: Game is Big Dummy, 206-803 Rock.
2: Clearly, I didn't read the book.
0: Mm-hmm. Hello, Justin. Welcome to the men's room.
3: Hola, gentlemen.
0: Hola. Justin, are you sober or not sober?
3: Sober, sober.
0: Okay. What are you doing, demolishing a home?
3: No. Okay. Fabricated.
0: Oh. All right, Justin, you got something big. Will it be gums, buck teeth, forehead, or eyebrows?
3: Let's go with teeth.
0: Big teeth. All right there, big tooth, Justin. Jesus. Here's your question. NCIS is the spinoff of what other TV show?
3: Oh, I should know this now. My wife watches a bunch of those shows.
0: It is actually a tough one. You've heard of the show, but very few people realize that this was a spinoff of that.
3: Yeah, no, like the only one that I remember like watching with her is, let's go like CSI Miami.
2: NYPD Blue?
0: No, I'll give you a hint.
4: True Detective?
0: Ted, you might track this. There's a very good chance that your mother enjoyed this show, much like they do Magnum P.I., because they found the lead character to be quite handsome.
2: Blue Bloods.
0: Jag.
2: I remember Jag.
0: I'm old enough to remember Jag.
4: It's based on a guy in Pittsburgh.
0: Yeah. All right, your question. Who was the first Boy Scout to be elected president?
3: Oh. Before I answer, does Mike know the answer?
2: No.
0: Now he's searching his brain now.
2: Dude, I'm wondering if it's like JFK.
4: Yeah, he wasn't included in that club.
3: Oh, boy.
4: That's what I was thinking, too.
3: You know what? You're probably right on that one.
0: Who did you guess?
3: JFK. Boy.
0: Who?
2: Who'd you guess? Which one are you going with, Justin?
3: Oh, sorry. I'm going to go with Hoover.
2: Hoover?
0: Hoover. Wait, JFK? It was JFK.
2: Okay. Yeah. Got it.
3: Oh, damn.
0: Yeah.
2: Yeah.
0: Now, I don't know if you ever made Eagle Scout like Mike or even Order of the Arrow like
2: Miles. I'm literally checking that right now.
0: But he was a Boy Scout. Yeah.
4: Damn, got that merit badge.
2: I was just at swimming by the compound a couple weeks ago.
0: No.
2: John F. Kennedy was the first U.S. president who had been a Boy Scout as a youth. He was a member of Troop 2 in Bronxville, New York from 1929 to 1931, attaining the rank of Star Scout.
0: Oh, I'm better than him.
2: Yes, you are, Miles.
0: Woot, woot.
2: Yes, you are.
0: Where does Star Scout? Where's Eagle Scout
4: right below life.
2: Yeah. So you start as just your basic scout, then you go Tenderfoot, Second Class, First Class, Star, Life, and Eagle.
0: Oh, man.
2: Yeah.
0: You weren't a very good Boy Scout.
2: So as soon as the easy stuff got done with, he was out.
4: Woot, woot.
3: No more Pinewood Derbies.
2: Right. Thank you. Pinewood Derbies.
0: All right, here's your question. What college did LeBron James attend?
3: Oh. Shoot. Let's go Harvard.
4: He did not.
0: He did not go to college. Yeah. Straight out of high school, straight into the
2: NBA. He was that good.
0: He was that good. Yeah.
2: No kid,
5: Mike. Oh, yeah. Every game his senior year of high school, ESPN broadcast.
2: You're kidding.
0: No.
3: Wasn't it after him they like changed the whole ruling?
0: It was after him, and I think it was to do like 1 year.
4: It was him and Kobe. There was like the debate.
0: Yeah.
5: On. Oh, there was a ton of them.
0: Right.
5: I want to say Kevin Garnett. There was a
4: did
5: bunch.
4: Did he go straight to high school?
5: There was a bunch of dudes, and it started becoming like a thing. So then they said, all right, you got to do 1 year in college. And they want college basketball to still have stars.
0: Right.
2: So he was just out there crushing it that bad. And yes. They all knew that he was going to make it to the league.
5: Look, whatever your views are on LeBron James, there has been no point in history where an athlete had as much pressure as he has that has produced.
0: Right.
5: Senior year in high school, every game was broadcast on ESPN.
2: Damn.
0: And he's the only person anyone talked about. You get drafted, and look, he's been playing, 16 years, 14, right. Whatever it is.
5: Longer.
0: Right. And he's owned up to it.
4: All right, question four, Justin.
0: Question number four, a xenomorph. Is the main enemy in what movie franchise?
5: Xenomorph.
2: Bingo.
5: Okay, a what?
2: Alien.
0: Alien.
5: Oh.
0: It's not just an alien. Alf was an alien. They're xenomorphs. Sure. Yeah.
5: So was Mork.
0: Mork was a xenomorph.
4: Gabe is Big Dummy. 206-803. Big
0: Dummy! Robin Williams is hugging your face. Next thing you know, little cool. Robin Williams rips out your belly.
2: No.
0: Hello, Ben. Welcome to the men's room.
6: Hola, bitches.
4: Hola. Ben, are you on team sober or team not sober?
6: Sober. Still at work.
4: All right, Ben. Welcome to Big Dummy. Okay. Today on the men's room poll, you have a big one. Are they gums, buck teeth, forehead, or eyebrows?
6: Give me the forehead.
4: Big old forehead.
7: Give it a forehead.
0: Look at the big forehead.
6: My
0: on
6: eyebrows are already ginormous. So
0: do you have big eyebrows? Do they connect in the middle, or are they just big on their own?
6: They're just big on their own. They're just caterpillars up there, man.
0: Is that...
4: Well, do the ladies like them?
6: My wife does.
0: Okay, right. Good enough.
4: There you go.
0: You found the one weirdo out there. Now, is this a family trait?
6: Yeah.
0: And do you get it from your mother or your father?
6: On my mom's side, every single uncle has giant eyebrows and, like, carpet of arm hair.
0: Does your mother have big eyebrows as well?
6: Yeah, she plucks them suckers.
0: Well, of course, but yeah. So, big, bushy eyebrows. All right. All right, here's your question. Who wrote the Canterbury Tales? I hated them so much, I remember the name always.
6: Boy.
0: He was a boy, yes. Technically a man.
6: Oh, man. I'll just say Charles Dickens, because I don't know.
4: Was it Chaucer?
0: Chaucer the Tosser, yes, indeed.
5: Wasn't that a big miniseries, too?
4: Chaucer the Tosser?
5: No, the Canterbury Tales.
4: I think it was a
0: porn. Like for TV or something?
5: Isn't that the one about a woman sleeping with a priest or something?
0: I don't. Sounds like set up to a joke. Don't know. I remember hating it very much in high school. And once I heard the name Chaucer, I'm like, okay, I hate him. All right, your question. What is the name for the longest side of a right-angled triangle?
6: That would be the hypotenuse.
2: Bam!
4: Nice job.
0: Well done.
4: Very good. Gabe is Big Dummy, 206-803-ROCK.
0: Hello, Craig. Welcome to the men's room.
8: Hola, bitches.
4: Hola. Craig, are you sober or not sober?
8: Just leaving work, not sober.
4: Not sober. Okay. All right, Craig. You have big what? Gums, buck teeth, forehead, or eyebrows?
8: I'm going eyebrows.
4: Eyebrows. All right.
0: You got big eyebrows now?
8: No, definitely not, but, you know, at least maybe you can style them like, you know, the fancy barber mustaches. You can make some fancy eyebrows.
0: You know, that's thinking. I can't believe no one's done that.
4: The Raleigh fingers.
0: Yeah. Hey, the Pringles guy. The
4: Browleys.
0: All right. Exactly. Here's your question. What can the gray fox do that no other canine can? Spit fire. Play the ukulele. What's that?
8: Bark.
4: What can a gray fox do that no other canine can do?
5: No other canine.
0: No other canine.
5: Fly.
0: Nope.
5: Flying fox.
2: Catch his tail. Retract its claws.
0: No. Climb trees.
2: Climbing trees.
5: Mm-hmm. Oh.
2: It's like it's specifically the canine, so I was like, so what does a feline do?
0: Right. All right, your question. Name the three states with only four letters in their name.
4: Oh.
8: Ohio?
4: That's one.
8: Utah?
4: That's two.
5: Yeah.
2: I'm tracking with you. There's four of them?
4: Three.
0: Three. Three states, four.
5: Oh,
0: legs.
5: Good. I thought there was four, too.
2: Right? I'm sitting there.
0: I shouldn't have said four, so long everyone struggles.
2: What the hell's the fourth one?
0: So you got Ohio, you got Utah.
5: Think nothing.
2: Absolutely nothing.
0: Clear your mind, and you're in this place.
2: This state isn't even good enough to fly over.
0: It's not.
5: I could give you a hint.
8: Take it.
5: Well, it's very specific, but there are football teams famous for waving at a children's hospital in between the third and fourth quarter.
2: Ryan Castle did radio out there.
0: God, he did. Yeah.
4: Oh, God.
2: Slipknot's from there.
4: Mm-hmm. They like corn.
2: They have an album that's named after it.
8: Iowa.
2: Bam.
5: Boom.
0: Yeah, the Slipknot. Oh, always
5: I
0: the
5: guess
0: clue.
5: We could have gone with caucus.
2: Oh, yeah.
0: Yeah. Typically, Iowa is the first word you think of. Yeah.
4: Gabe is Big Dummy, 206-803-ROCK.
0: Hello, Connor. Welcome to the men's room.
9: Hola,
7: bitches.
4: Oh, yeah. Bitch. Connor, sober or not sober?
9: Sober. Just got off work.
4: All right, Connor.
2: Never stopped me.
4: Let's see here. You've got a big what? Gums, buck teeth, forehead, or eyebrows?
9: I'm taking teeth because my teeth are already jacked up.
4: Okay.
0: How are they jacked up? Are they ugly? Are they crooked? What?
9: No, they're actually perfect, but they're just all spaced. I got gaps.
4: Aha.
0: Oh, so the individual teeth are fine.
4: Do you accidentally spit on people a lot?
9: Actually, I do gleek quite a bit.
4: Okay. Yeah. Yeah.
0: Wasn't gleek the name of that blue monkey with the Wonder Twins from Super Friends? It was.
4: Was it?
0: Remember the Wonder Twins? Yep. They had a blue monkey. His name was Gleek. And it wasn't about his mouth. You really got you.
2: By golly, it is Gleek.
0: It is Gleek. Gleek the monkey. You know what purpose he served? None.
2: He's kind of like, what's his name? Snarf?
0: Snarf. Yeah, like, why is Snarf with the Thundercats? All these cats are warriors, man. You know what I mean? Like, they're going to town, and all you do is panic and bitch and piss and monkey. Like, was he anyone's friend, even? I mean, honestly. Like, if he's your friend, I go, like, all right. Or, Jesus, his little brother or something, man. Like, Snarf pissed me off. All right, here's your question. A tayberry is a cross between a raspberry and what other berry?
9: A tayberry?
0: Tayberry.
5: Tay.
0: T-A-Y. Tay.
5: Tay-tay. Tayberry.
9: Oh, I don't know. Cranberry? I don't know.
4: I'll just guess blackberry.
0: It is, in fact, a blackberry. So a cross between a raspberry and a blackberry is a tayberry. All right, your question. George Washington, he crossed what river for the Battle of Trenton?
9: The Delaware?
4: That is correct.
10: Delaware.
0: Delaware.
2: That's the only way you can say that. The Delaware.
0: The Delaware River.
5: I don't know if it's true, but it used to be they would scoop up the mud in the Delaware River. And that's what every official baseball was rubbed before a game in Major League.
0: I've heard that before. I don't know if it's true either, but yeah, I've heard
5: Well,
0: the same
5: when
0: thing.
5: You have family in Cape Cod and you go up there every summer, I heard it for about 17 straight years crossing that bridge.
2: Big Dummy!
0: Hello, Nick. Welcome to the men's room.
11: Hola.
4: Hola. Nick, are you sober or not sober?
11: Sober.
4: All right, Nick, welcome to Big Dummy. Okay, you're taking something big. Gums, buck teeth, forehead, or eyebrows?
11: I already got a big forehead, so I'm going to stick with that.
0: Sticking with the big forehead.
4: All right. It's going to be bigger now.
0: Is it noticeably larger? I mean, did people comment on it when you were a kid?
11: Oh, yeah. I was five head in high school.
4: Okay. What size hat do you wear?
11: It's big, like a 48.
4: So is that, what is that, 7 5/8? 8?
11: You know what? I don't know. I usually get adjustables because getting a fitted hat sucks because the moment my hair grows out, you know?
4: Okay.
5: I just never heard anybody say their hat size in overall circumference.
0: Right.
5: I'm with Miles. It's like 7 and what?
4: Yeah, right.
5: Oh, it's 42 inches. Like, what? Baseball's still using that mud. So does NFL.
0: Really?
5: As of 2025, they have not fined product satisfactory.
0: Wow. Hmm. All right. Two other quick facts here. Eyebrow fact. The person with the longest eyebrow hair lives in Port Towson. There's one.
4: Okay. Cool.
0: Also, someone says thrill. Snarf was Lionel's friend since he was a kid.
4: All right, someone's banging on his door for pictures all the time.
0: Hey, Browley.
4: Leave me alone.
0: Me and my eyebrows. All right, here's a question. With the exception of the thumb, how many bones are in each human finger?
11: Six.
4: I'll say three.
0: That many. Three, yes. Or as the way I wrote it, how many fingers are in each human finger? That would be one.
2: Where are you hiding the rest, man?
0: Oh, he got real long fingers on, boy.
11: In my back pocket, just in case.
0: Just in case. You can never be sure, man.
2: Got a big forehead.
0: Wear clean underwear and carry extra finger bones.
11: Mm-hmm.
0: All right. Your question, Machu Picchu is located in what country?
11: Oh, shoot. It's, is that Argentina?
4: Peru.
2: Peru.
5: I think their Independence Day is coming up.
0: Peruvian Independence Day?
5: I believe it's July 28th.
0: Side question, why do you know that?
5: Because
0: you're you. That's the answer.
5: Yeah, me and my buddy, I was at my buddy Sal's house once on Canada Day, so we drank Canadian whiskey, and then we decided we would start celebrating other random countries' holidays with their liquor. So we would have Pisco Sours.
0: Okay. I like that. That's good.
2: Yeah, that is such a you thing, Ted.
0: It very much is.
5: Sour like fun.
0: All right. Your question, which type of nut is used to make Nutella?
11: Hazelnut.
4: Hazelnut. There you go. More Big Dummy coming up, 206-803-ROCK.
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2: Hello, Dwayne. Welcome to the men's room.
3: Weed, wine, and wine, bitches.
2: Hola.
1: Dwayne, are you sober or not sober?
3: I am not sober this afternoon.
1: All right. Good for you, Dwayne. You drinking a men's room IPA?
3: No, I'm drinking a men's room lager,
2: actually. Ah,
1: very good. Nice work. Yes, the 20th anniversary edition. All right, Dwayne.
3: Congratulations, guys.
1: Thank you, man. Oh,
2: thank you, dude.
1: We appreciate that. Our men's room poll, you got something big. Are you taking gums, buck teeth, forehead, or eyebrows?
3: I'm going to go with the forehead.
1: Big-ass forehead.
4: All right.
3: Yeah.
2: Is there anything unusually... Is there anything unusually large on your face or head now? Like when I look at you and stare at your ears, your nostrils...
1: Well, technically, your nose and your ears never stop growing.
3: I got a crooked nose just because of my earlier days, you know.
2: Ah, the crooked nose.
5: A couple bar fights, huh?
3: Yeah.
1: Well, you should have gotten a fight with a lefty to straighten it out.
2: There you go.
3: I know. I thought about that.
2: Hey, look, man, I saw your left hand, and I know you're not mad at me.
1: Just punch me.
2: But I'm going to slap your wife's ass. Please,
1: just straighten this thing.
2: Right.
1: This deviated septum. I can't even breathe out of this nostril.
2: All right, Dwayne, here's your question.
3: Look, I'll give you $10. What the hell?
2: Just punch me in the face.
1: Just swing hard.
2: I don't trust anyone that says punch me. I feel like something bad comes back to you. Or people that say, okay, try to hit me. Like, no.
5: Yeah, I mean, I still let people we'd interview, like Tito Ortiz, punch me in the shoulder.
2: That's a little different.
5: That's different than being like, right, you get that guy in the bars who hit me in the face.
2: It's no.
5: Like,
2: no. No, I'm not doing it.
5: It's because either I hit him really hard and it works, now he's pissed. Right, like there's just no way it plays out well.
2: Yeah. All right. It's weird to say it's less scary to have to invite Tito Ortiz to punch you.
5: Yeah.
2: I believe he will be controlled. I also believe that this will hurt. How bad of was that as far as punch pain goes?
5: Honestly, the worst one, so I used to do it a lot. The worst one was Johnny Strong from Operator.
2: He was a big dude.
5: Which is fine.
2: Wasn't he like an amateur or training MMA?
5: He was training a lot of stuff.
2: Yeah.
5: I miss that guy. We used to text and talk.
2: Ted almost went on tour with him by accident.
5: Yeah.
2: All right. Here's your question. Antananarivo is the capital of what island nation? Antananarivo.
3: Say that again. Start...
2: Antananarivo is the capital of what island nation?
3: Antananarivo.
2: Is it in the Caribbean? Rivo. No,
1: it is not.
3: Go with, I can't think of it. Canary Islands.
1: Sardinia.
2: Nope. Antananarivo is the capital of Madagascar. Welcome to Antananarivo, Madagascar.
1: Okay.
2: And while we're talking about Madagascar, Madagascar is located in what ocean?
1: The Indian. Or is that you're just asking?
2: Never mind.
1: Sorry, question. Sorry.
5: Dang.
2: Jeez, Miles.
1: Well, I got it right.
2: It's always about you.
1: At least I got it right.
2: You did. Thank God. You did get it right. Yes.
5: Who is this? Dwayne?
2: Yeah, it's Dwayne.
5: Do you mind if Miles plays a little bit? I know you're on the phone.
1: We can be on a team.
5: What's the play?
2: He's your lifeline.
3: No, you can. You're good. You're good, Miles. Jump in anytime you want.
1: Thank you, man. Appreciate you.
2: All right, your question. What code name does Linda Florentino receive at the end of the movie Men in Black? That's also the biography of Thomas Jefferson.
3: Biography of who?
1: I don't know what it is.
2: Strom Thurmond, wasn't it? No, that'd have been Thomas Jefferson.
5: Men in Black 1? Men in Black 2?
2: Men in Black 1.
5: And whose name are we trying to figure out?
3: Linda Florentino. Mm-hmm. Mrs. Blue.
2: You're thinking Pulp Fiction? No, she got the very clever L.
3: No, actually, I'm thinking a Reservoir Dog.
2: A Reservoir Dog. Damn it, man. You're right.
3: Thrill.
2: I know. I just listen to Miles, not me.
1: Yeah.
2: Right? Obviously.
1: I'm right here. Dwayne.
2: That's what you need to do today.
3: So what's her name?
2: L. Her name's Linda. How top secret are you? All right, Mike, here's your secret code name.
5: Well, that's what they do.
2: M.
5: That's what they do. They just basically hack away the rest of your name, and you're just your first letter. Like, okay, but Michael Jackson wanted to be a man in black, and he was hounding Rip Torn forever. He's like, then I could be Agent M.
2: Oh, well, man. Okay.
3: He was too pale.
2: Yeah, I was going to say, he could have just stopped doing things.
5: I mean, he started out as a man in black.
2: Yeah, I was going to say, he started out as a man in black. All right, so, Mike, based on your theory, you and Miles both work as men in black.
5: Yeah.
2: Which one of you is M?
5: He's double M.
2: Double M. Okay. I'll never figure out who he is in real life.
5: Yeah.
3: M squared.
2: There we go. All right. Your question. How did Pinocchio escape the whale?
3: Did he start a fire or something
4: Damn.
3: Like that?
4: Yeah. Boom. Nice job, Dwayne.
2: Although in the director's cut, he just started, offered him a mouth hug.
1: He started lying in there. Game is a Big Dummy 206-803 round.
5: And that made him sneeze.
2: Yeah, it made the whale sneeze.
5: I'm sorry, fire doesn't make me sneeze if it's in my mouth.
2: Well, you're not a whale.
5: Yeah, that's fair.
2: You don't know how whales react to fires in their belly.
5: I feel like if there was a tiny little fake toy inside of me starting to fire, I'd sneeze.
2: Yeah. Probably, yeah, if it's in your lung. But wasn't he in its belly?
5: No. He hadn't swallowed him. He was just in the mouth.
2: Just,
5: Yeah.
2: Yeah, that wouldn't make you sneeze.
4: Burn his mouth. It hurts, it burns, eats you.
5: He should have just started lying and made his nose big enough to force open the mouth.
2: Yes, I think you look great in that dress. Right. It does not make you look fat.
5: No, we're not having an affair. We just love Coldplay.
2: I'm very glad your mother-in-law is staying for a month.
5: I don't know where the bodies are buried.
2: Yeah. Hello, John. Welcome to the men's room.
6: Hey, how you doing?
1: Hola. John, are you sober or not sober?
6: Oh, I'm sober. I'm driving.
1: All right, John, welcome to Big Dummy. Okay, John, you got something big. Is it gums, buck teeth, forehead, or eyebrows? Where are you going?
6: I'm going to go forehead.
1: Big old forehead.
6: I got the wildflowers in my eyebrows going on. I got to pluck them out every now and again.
1: Okay.
2: But if you grow your eyebrows real big and you have a big forehead, does it make your forehead look smaller?
1: It's only one or two hairs, I've noticed. Like on me.
2: Oh, it's never the whole thing.
1: Like, well, I got a couple that just shoot out. They're big and thick.
2: Mm-hmm.
6: Yeah, like five or seven of them that just stick way the hell out there. Right. I hate it.
1: They're also a different color.
2: Why is that?
1: I'm not sure.
2: Why? Because you're right. You look at someone who has, like, you know, that one stray hair poking out of the eyebrows specifically. Like, you don't match every other hair on this person's
1: trying
2: body.
1: To get away from everybody else.
2: Yeah, what the hell?
6: Yeah. I got blonde and I get these dark hairs coming out of my eyebrows. I'm like, where are you coming from?
2: See, I feel worse for you, man, because that means it's much more noticeable.
6: Yeah. So I got to get down with the tweezers and take care of that.
2: Get down with the tweezers. All right. Your question, what snack gave Mickey Mouse his first spoken words? Minnie Mouse, you know what I'm saying? No, was it? His first words.
1: Was he Steamboat Willie?
2: I guess, man.
7: Was it a drill down here?
2: Was it a...
7: Who fired the gardener?
1: I wouldn't be surprised if it was like, Winston.
2: Damn, Minnie.
7: You ever lick a battery? You knew I was coming.
2: Was it an apple, popcorn, hot dogs, or cookies?
6: Oh, man.
5: Think about
6: That's
5: it.
6: Way back.
5: Think about it.
2: It is way back.
6: I'm going to go with cookies.
1: Hot dog?
2: Hot dog.
7: Hot dog!
1: What brand?
6: You know?
2: I don't know. It may have just been in the movie, but when I saw that, this explained a lot to me. So my kids, when they're little, would watch Mickey Mouse Clubhouse, which is a painful, painful experience. Anyway, he would always scream, hot dog!
7: Hot dog!
2: Hot dog! All right, whatever. So when I'm like, oh, okay, this is the Disney throwback to that. Mandy! Okay. All right, your question. Which of our forefathers spent 18 days writing the Declaration of Independence?
6: Jefferson wrote the Declaration.
2: You are correct.
1: Oh, nice job.
2: You think it actually took 18 days, or it's like doing that report that's due in school, where it actually took 2 days, but the first 16, it's like, I'm on it, guys.
1: Yeah.
2: Friday.
1: Or it's like a puzzle. It keeps coming back.
2: Next Friday, I promise you, guys, it'll be done. Get off my back.
1: Big Dummy is a game, 206-803 round.
5: I hope one of the Adams dudes walked in and he's like, yeah, I know. We're creating a country. Like, give me some time.
2: You have any ideas?
5: Right.
2: You got a better idea?
5: What, do you want to ask the king?
1: Free chicken wings.
2: Hello, Brock. Welcome to the men's room.
8: Hola, bitches.
2: Hola.
1: Brock, are you sober or not sober?
8: Well, I got a couple of men's room IPAs out on the golf course, so I'd say not sober.
2: All right. Nice well job, done, Brock.
1: Where are you swinging at?
8: On Camino Island. I'm trying to get you up here sometimes, Miles. I'll send you an email someday.
1: Okay, I'll do it, man. All right, Brock, what do you got? You have a big gums, buck teeth, forehead, or eyebrows?
8: Well, how come we didn't get the big dumper as one of them?
1: Well, because we figured too many people would pick it.
2: Yeah,
1: too easy.
8: I'm going with the eyebrows because that's the only one you can, like, adjust. The rest is just you, so you could always do the eyebrows.
2: All right, I'm taking the eyebrows. By the way, I'm going to answer a texter here. It says, was Ted talking about the band Operator that did the song Soul Crusher? That was cool. Yes, that is correct. The band. That is the band.
5: And nobody guessed it was me when we had our music channel.
2: And my God, his girlfriend or wife was hot.
5: Yeah, smoke show.
2: It was hard not to stare at her when he was present because he was a very large man, very nice man, but very large. And it's like, man, I'm not trying to be disrespectful, but like she made smoke shows a five. She was super hot, man. Not that I remember. All right. Here's your question. When an entree is prepared en brochette, how is it served? En brochette.
8: En brochette?
2: En brochette.
8: I've never even heard of that word.
2: Because we asked for it a different way. Like, it sounds fancy. You have probably cooked things this way on your grill. Presented it this way on your grill.
8: Medium rare?
2: I'll give you a hint. Shish kebab.
8: Oh, shoot.
2: No. On a skewer.
5: On a skewer.
2: It does sound fake. Could I have that au brochette? On a skewer, dude? All right, here you go.
8: That's fancy.
2: It does sound fancy. In fact, you could, like, invite your friends over, like, are we going to do a little thing on brochette? They'll be like, wow.
8: Yeah.
2: Update. He is nailing it.
1: Johnny Strong is acting now. He has been for a long time.
2: What has he been in?
1: He was in Black Hawk Down, Fast and the Furious.
2: Really?
1: Sinners and Saints. Last one was War Horse One.
2: Huh. I had no idea. Yeah. Good for him, man. All right, your question. What beer shares its name with the river that flows through Amsterdam? Don't overthink it.
8: The river, shoot.
2: Flows through Amsterdam.
8: Do you have a hint on the... The company?
5: I mean, it's pretty much, there's that beer and then another beer, right, that they sell in Amsterdam. It's a major brand. Let's say
2: it's a very major brand.
5: European brand.
8: The black beer one?
1: No. I believe they also have a brewery in the Caribbean.
2: Really? That would make sense.
1: For North America.
2: Would make sense, yeah.
8: Shoot, I have no idea. I'll just say Miller, just for the hell of it.
5: Heineken.
2: Amstel.
1: Amstel.
5: Oh, it is Amstel Light.
2: Amsterdam Amstel.
8: My brother loves that. He totally drinks those.
1: That's pretty damn good beer.
2: It's not bad at all.
1: Yeah, it really is.
8: Yeah. I'm more of an IPA guy.
2: I'm right there with you. But I will say this, not to promote our own beer, but I'm going to. The Midrum IPA is light enough that you can drink in the heat. Mm-hmm. You know, well, most IPAs,
8: I'm on the course drinking it right now. That's great.
2: You know what? That is a good point. He's out there like, hey, really, no kidding.
1: Yeah.
2: Thanks for the update, Thrill.
1: Earlier this week, I went to the White Swan over in East Lake, and they had it on the tap handle.
2: Oh, did they?
1: Yes, they did.
2: Nice. I've been there once, had a good time.
1: Yeah, that's a great spot.
2: All right, your question. What is the longest mountain range on land? You've heard of it.
8: It's not the Rockies, is it?
2: It is not the Rockies.
1: Is it the Andes?
2: The Andes.
8: Dang it.
2: So big it started producing mint and chocolate. Question number five for Yens. What is the name of the deepest part of the ocean? Your mom.
9: Close. As long as she had this name.
2: Yeah.
8: Shoot.
1: It's in the Pacific.
2: It is in the Pacific.
1: It's farther deep than Everest is high.
8: I'm just going to go with Uranus.
2: Mariana
1: Trench.
5: Oh,
2: it is. Now, Mariana Trench. Mariana Trench is the, I guess, deepest valley in the ocean, technically Challenger Deep. So Challenger Deep is located within Mariana Trench.
1: Oh, okay.
2: But I was going to take you.
9: You know what the distance is between the lowest point of possible on our planet versus the highest point?
1: It's about 60,000.
2: So basically what? Challenger Deep to Everest?
9: Correct.
2: No.
9: About 11 miles.
10: Yeah, 60,000, right?
9: Something like that.
10: Yeah. Kind of impressive.
9: When you put it into those terms, like it's 11 miles.
2: Well, that's one of those things, and this is my space argument. Forgive my nerdiness, but they talk about Mars, and they're like, man, this is the tallest mountain in the solar system. I'm like, right, but it's ocean dried up.
9: Yeah.
2: So, like, if the Earth's ocean
1: dried up. Basically, it's an island.
2: Then we have an 11-mile tall mountain.
9: Right. Right.
2: Something like that. I hear what you're saying.
1: Australia's technically a mountain.
2: Right, but it's like, it used to be a wet planet. That doesn't count. You can't just drain your ocean and claim we're the tallest. That's BS. That's like shaving your pubic hair and bragging about your penis size. That's exactly what that is. Oh, look.
9: Yeah.
2: You got another inch down there, mama. All right. Your question, who was the coach of the Chicago Bears during their one and only Super Bowl victory?
8: Well, that's a... You see, now you went into my range there. That's an easy one. Mike Ditka.
2: That is correct, sir.
1: Game is Big Dummy, 206-803-ROCK.
11: Big Dummy!
2: Hello, Adam. Welcome to the men's room.
12: Hola, gentlemen.
1: Hola. Adam, are you sober or not sober?
12: I am sober.
1: All right, Adam, welcome to Big Dummy. Okay, our men's room poll. You have something big. Are you taking gums, buck teeth, forehead, or eyebrows?
12: It's got to be the eyebrows. I've already got a big forehead, and I had buck teeth as a kid.
2: Damn, okay. Did you get all the corrective crap done, braces and all that?
12: Absolutely.
2: All right. Are you jealous of the kids now to get Invisalign? Like, again, other than the slurping sound they make with their mouth, no one knows they have it on unless they tell you.
12: You know, for as expensive as my daughter's Invisalign braces were, I was kind of disappointed she didn't get to, you know, cheese braid the inside of her.
1: Yeah, like I did. That's right. That's what I mean. Like, you got to go through the rite of passage.
2: You paid money for that, damn it. She should be uncomfortable and embarrassed.
1: Exactly. It's the whole point.
2: How much did you spend on the Invisalign?
12: I don't even remember. My wife started throwing out numbers. I said, just do it.
2: You turned down the volume on your own ears. You just see their mouth moving like, I don't want to know. By the way, it's not Enbrochette. It was Enbrochette.
1: Enbrochette.
2: My apologies. All right, here's your question. What was Forrest Gump's IQ?
12: 69.
2: I like where your head's at. A little bit higher, 75.
9: 75.
2: Is that a sexual position, too? All right. Your question, to be considered a genius, you need an IQ of what or higher?
12: 100.
2: 140?
1: 140. And I know that because I'm 139.
2: So close.
1: Right, so close.
2: Jeez. All right, your question, multiple choice. James Dean, Humphrey Bogart, Cary Grant, or Marlon Brando? Who was the first actor to be paid a $1 million salary for a movie role?
12: James Dean.
1: I'll say Marlon Brando.
2: Marlon Brando.
1: Was that Superman?
2: No. He was paid $1.25 million in 1962. No. Mutiny on the Bounty. So he did this early, man. 62.
9: Dang, dude. Uh-huh. I've never even heard of that one.
2: I've heard of it, never seen it. Your question. What the character Almira Gulch was an antagonist in what classic movie?
9: Yep.
12: Oh.
9: Same actress played two parts in this
2: movie.
9: That
2: is correct.
12: Kill a Mockingbird.
2: The Wizard of Oz. She was the mean lady on the bike in black and white who became the Wicked Witch when it was in color. But a beautiful name.
9: Elmira Gulch.
2: Oh, man, that just turns me on. Yeah.
1: Scared the hell out of me.
2: Yes.
9: Oh, yeah.
1: Jesus.
9: She's a terrifying individual. Man. Like, she did that really, really... Remember, she came back for like a Sesame Street episode.
1: And they canceled it. They never aired it.
9: Right. It terrified children again. Like, she still got it.
1: Yeah, they were trying to steal her broom.
2: It's almost,
1: that was the whole premise. Right.
2: And she wasn't happy about it.
9: No.
2: But she did learn to say please.
1: Yeah. Jeez. Like Bert or Ernie ran off with
2: it. Like, I'm out of here, bro.
9: Yep. Probably the most perfect casting for a terrifying woman.
2: She was like the original Darth Vader. But you just don't mess with her.
9: Because everybody knows her to some capacity.
2: Everybody. Yeah.
9: Like, oh!
2: But that girl can sing.
9: Getting flashbacks.
2: All right, the question. The loose skin hanging from the neck of a chicken is known as a what?
12: Waddle.
2: Boom.
9: Got it. Wow.
1: There you go. Head chef on the way. Ted's Meat Potatoes has foods that should never be reheated in the microwave. That's coming up at 4:30. And we got your emails on the way next in the men's room at KISW.com.
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1: Just bought a tub last night.
3: Oh, did you?
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3: All right, what did your dad think?
1: I have not cracked it open yet. Okay. I got some chips. They actually had the San Juan Salsa Company's chips.
3: Perfect.
1: Bought a bag of those and got the salsa.
4: I will bet that tub does not make it to tomorrow.
3: I agree.
4: Well, crack that tonight, it's gone.
1: My deal is maybe to do a little barbecuing over the weekend. If it makes it that far, good. But if not, I understand. I can just go and buy more. So,
2: And look, obviously, you want to get the men's room stuff, but I feel like any of their salsas.
1: They've got a green salsa.
3: Yes, that is
2: green one is unreal.
1: They've got a verde.
2: But I'm with Mike. It lasts about 2 days.
3: I don't even know, too. Like, the last time we got the men's room salsa, my wife's like, hey, I found it. Like, cool. And it sat in the fridge until the weekend. And then it was gone. Like, once it was open, it just kind of stayed there and slowly disappeared.
2: Well, you start finding new things, right? You're like, it's great with chips and salsa. Then it's like, this is in the morning. You're like, this is good on the eggs.
1: It's also really good on salmon.
2: On salmon,
1: on top of cooked salmon.
3: Really?
1: Grill some salmon. Put a scoop of that on top, man. It brings the peppers and the sweet to the fish. It's good.
3: Okay, well, if we're going down that road, try a little on a hot dog, same place of relish. You might surprise your mouth.
1: Or on our men's room sausage.
3: I have done that.
1: Yes.
2: All right, I got one more.
3: All right, what do you got?
2: Before we get to the food, but old girlfriend of mine taught me this trick. You just need some quick guacamole.
3: Uh-huh.
2: Take an avocado. Scoop it out, put it in your bowl. Just put a few scoops of salsa in there, especially the San Juan. It's nice and chunky.
3: Oh, yeah.
2: Whip it together. Maybe just a little pinch of mayo, salt, pepper.
3: Ooh.
2: Boom.
1: Got a dip.
2: You got a guacamole.
1: Guacamole. All right, birthday-wise, guys, my coworker Joel tried to get away with not telling us. It was his birthday today. So he
2: Damn it, Joel.
1: Big old bong rip, and your penis is too small. Thanks, guys. That's from Javon. Listening live from Montana.
2: Where at?
1: Doesn't say.
2: No.
1: Not a lot of people there. You can probably find them.
5: The penis is too small.
3: Is a guy with a small penis.
1: Guys, like a birthday shout out to myself. It's Randy from Brentwood Bay, British Columbia. Would love the captain, then the coach giving advice for turning 69, and some dad jokes for Miles. Thanks, guys. Appreciate it.
6: Ooh, well, ahoy there, and happy birthday. Well, advice on turning 69. I know what most people probably tell you to do, and I'm just here to say they're not wrong. But the old Capitan did the 4,761. I'll help you with the math there. That's 69 times 69. So I found 69 partners and did my thing. And I know what you're thinking. There's not that many mascots. Well, you're wrong. Cereal mascots were there. Disney mascots were there. Sports teams mascots were there. I had the whole list on a file, but apparently it's disappeared. Crunch Berries.
2: What's the studio there?
6: I can't say.
2: All right, you turned it 70.
6: But yes.
2: God damn, I knew he was. I knew he was. Came out of his shell,
1: yes,
2: huh?
1: That's exactly yes, what
6: well, that's exactly what, yeah.
2: All right, you turned it 70, or turned it 69. Now, next year, you'll be 70. It's a massive one. You're like, oh, you're 70.
3: You can let your eyebrow hairs grow.
2: Right, you're entering your golden age or whatever. But this year, we're 69, all right? Every weekend. I don't care if you drink or not. I want you walking to a bar and go, ladies and gentlemen, I'm 69. Make a little rhyme with it, feeling fine. And then, you know, if you're a single man, maybe you pull a lady aside tonight, buy her a little champagne and tell her, want to try my

0: Age.
1: Is that how the flakes got frosted?
2: That's exactly how.
0: Jesus.
1: Dad jokes.
2: You thought it was condensed milk.
1: Guys, my Swedish car broke down on the way into work today.
0: Your Swedish car?
1: It sure did.
0: It's far from working.
1: No. It's, it's not bad. It's German, though. No, it's a sob story.
2: Well played.
0: Well, right.
2: Far from working. I'm not unemployed. I'm far from working.
1: My girlfriend says I invade her privacy all the time.
0: Oh, yeah? Why?
1: I don't know. I just read it in her diary. What kind of shoes do frogs wear? What kind of shoes do frogs wear?
0: Hang on.
3: Padded.
2: Open-toed.
1: Open-toed.
0: All right.
1: Yes. Guys, you know what a chicken's favorite dating website is? A chicken's favorite dating website.
2: Just here to cluck?
0: Hinge?
1: Tinder.
0: Tinder.
1: Like a chicken tender.
0: Tender. Tinder.
1: Guys, my grandmother has the heart of a lion.
2: Oh, yeah?
1: And a lifetime ban from the zoo. And one more. Because we were talking about it lately. Thought I'd bring it back into the fold. What did the brown gerbil say to the white gerbil? Again, what did the brown gerbil say to the white gerbil?
0: Just get out?
1: Close. New in town?
2: Yeah.
1: All right, here we go.
4: Happy birthday to you.
5: BG.
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1: Thank you, Bob. A couple extra emails. Neighbors from the other day. Gents are catching up on the Odyssey app. Had to share the neighbors that sprang into mind on the question. Growing up, I lived across the street from a family that had 8 kids, all of them boys. Even their dog was a boy. Kid logic made me assume that they just kept trying to get a girl until they finally gave up, when in reality, they were just Mormon. If that wasn't memorable enough, every single one of those boys had a first name that started with an S, except for the youngest. So this poor kid had the other older siblings' names like Zeke, Sterling, Shim, Seth. His name, Max.
2: Poor guy. I think he won.
1: Thanks for all you do, fellas. Is that from the lovely Courtney?
0: I like Max. I think it's a strong name.
2: Yeah. Mm-hmm. It is. Unlike the name Les.
1: Funny story.
0: Wow.
1: All of it, y'all, 30 years ago, I grew weed in the field behind my mom's house and went to prison. I was sent to Rifle Prison, a little place in the mountains with no fence or much of security, because I tested high on the IQ and stuff, and they wanted me to go to a college, which I did. We had to wear our prison green uniforms. One day on a smoke break, outside in the break area, this smoking hot chick says, "So, are you guys in a gang? Why do y'all dress the same?" Black dude from the prison almost fell over laughing. She didn't believe me when I said we were prisoners. Rock on. Hope you enjoyed my random story.
2: That is a gutsy thing. Hey, let me ask you guys something. You guys part of a gang or something like that?
0: When I first read that, I thought Rifle Prison was like code for like boot camp or something.
2: Yeah, I thought the same thing. But I'm like, oh, that's
0: a real prison.
1: Yeah. A couple more. Smuggling. Guys, once on my husband's 30th in Las Vegas from Seattle. We brought ecstasy, cocaine, and weed in my makeup bag because blow looks like shimmer. The pills in the eyeshadow box, weed in our pocket. I had everything. My husband, Mexican and Italian, who looks like Middle Easterner, he got frisked. I just walked right through. Thanks, TSA. Love you guys. That from Becca.
0: Damn.
1: Wow. And one more.
0: Send him first.
1: Guys, yeah. This is years ago, decades, but Husky football. A guy in the row in front of us always had a bottle of Jameson whiskey. Jeez. Every game. Didn't matter what he wore, shorts, t-shirts, he got it in. So at the end of the season, he let us know the secret. He would go to Husky Stadium earlier in the week to work out and, quote, run the stairs.
2: All right.
1: He would then stash the bottle under his seats. Then, at the time, the bleachers were bleacher style. But if you paid extra for a padded seat cushion, the cushion was attached to your seat with a strap. So he'd slide the bottle into the strap underneath the bleacher seat.
7: Nice.
1: Good old Husky ingenuity back in the day.
2: I like it.
0: That is, man. Like we said, college football used to be the bastion of smuggling.
2: It had to be. Yeah. Like, we're going to drink, but you won't let us buy it here.
1: Speaking of drinking, coming up at 5:08, we will drink and toast with a shot of the day, but first...
3: Time to open wide and sample Ted's meat. And potatoes. Now, here's your host, head chef of the men's room, the Ted Nugent.
1: Head chef and a half.
0: Thank you, folks. Thank you. Now, believe it or not, at Slither and my other restaurants, we do have microwaves. Rarely do we use them, but we use them for certain things.
2: Melt the chocolate, melt the butter, you know.
0: Exactly.
2: You're in a hurry. We get it, man.
0: Yeah. I will say, I remember the first
2: time. Cook your filet mignon.
0: I went to a fancy restaurant, and we were graduating high school.
2: All right.
0: So my buddy's parents took us, and his sister ordered the lobster. And I remember as soon as she ordered it, they brought out a little candle in this little container with the butter in it.
2: Oh, yeah, yeah, yeah.
0: And they lit that candle and was like, ooh. So by the time the lobster gets here, it's going to be melted butter.
2: Did it just blow your mind?
0: Honestly, it did. As I speak right now, I'm like, geez, this is the nicest restaurant. What,
2: was that the age where you went to your first nice restaurant? I'm trying to think. I was probably about the same age. Like
0: 17,
2: around there.
0: 17, 18. So my mom took me to a steakhouse that was super nice. Same thing. And then, yeah, my buddy's parents. And honestly, it was a Ruth Chris in D.C.
2: Oh, there you go.
4: I went to a prom.
2: Right, that's what I mean. Like,
4: yeah, it took that long.
2: It takes so long to go to your first night. And it's just, it's a game changer.
0: Prom, we went to the, I think, what was it? The 98th Aero Squadron or something in College Park.
2: Right.
0: That was pretty fancy. That was a good one, too. It's this old couple behind us. The guy just turns to me and he goes, you guys going to prom? I'm like, yeah. And he's like, here. I got a 15% off everything coupon. You guys use it.
2: Nice.
1: Oh, yeah. Dude,
4: thanks, man. Nice.
1: Thank you, brother.
0: Yeah.
1: Because my dad was paying anyway.
0: Right. So these are some foods that should never be reheated in the microwave. Miles, you kind of mentioned a couple of them earlier, but let's just start with steak.
2: Yes.
1: Okay.
2: They're saying cook from beginning to end?
0: No. Not reheating.
2: Okay. All right. Microwave.
0: Now, obviously, right. Now, I will say this. I hate to admit it. You can legit take a frozen steak, throw it in your air fryer and cook it.
2: Mm-hmm.
0: But you couldn't do that in a microwave. You also don't want to reheat steak in there. If you microwave steak, it causes it to unevenly reheat. It will dry out in certain spots and other parts remain cold. The main thing you got to remember about this is that when you're heating stuff up, according to Michigan State University, the Spartans, these cold spots allow harmful bacteria to survive during the reheating process.
2: Right. That's what I've always heard. Like, don't eat something that's hot and cold.
4: Chop up the steak cold. And then either make taco, make a cheese steak sandwich.
0: Traditionally.
4: Quesadilla.
0: I was going to say, traditionally, if I go out and there's steak left over, or if I've cooked steak at home, like the next day, like it's one of the rare times where it's like, we're having steak and eggs for breakfast.
4: There you go.
2: Guaranteed.
4: Yeah. Put it in an omelet, whatever.
0: And honestly, look, you don't have to be a fancy chef. You don't even need a really good pan. If you have leftover steak, let's say you're 21, right? Your mom or dad sent you home with a steak. Miles is right. Chop that thing up, put it in slices, put a little pat of butter in a pan, and just
2: hook it up.
0: Just reheat it.
2: And enjoy.
0: Correct. Again, things you never want to reheat in the microwave. Seafood. First of all, it's guaranteed to dry out. It's from the sea, so high heat is not ideal. And then they go, I like you like rubbery fish.
2: And who doesn't?
0: Go for it.
4: Yeah.
1: The only exception to the rule is if you get like shrimp fried rice. Just take all the shrimp out first, put it in the microwave for, 60 seconds, then put the shrimp in at the end for an extra 20 and stir it up.
0: Yeah, and I mean, I don't know. If you got fish or chips, not like anything. You didn't get haddock fish and chips or salmon fish and chips or halibut. You just got regular old fish and chips. Go ahead if you want to. I would still probably put them in the oven or the air fryer.
4: I was going to say, back to the miracle of the air fryer, because you can really bring those things back to life.
0: Correct.
2: The last time I did that, you ain't kidding, man. The fish swam out.
0: I would also highly recommend, I know a couple people that do this, if you're going to eat leftovers, like fish and chips at 12:30 at night, you're going to feel that the next day.
4: Yes, you will.
0: Yeah. Chicken. Again, things you do not want to reheat.
2: Chicken.
0: Obviously, you wouldn't cook it in the microwave, but food safety-wise, reheating chicken is safe, but it won't be any good.
2: It's awful.
0: All the moisture is going to evaporate, leaving the chicken with a weird taste and texture. I can tell you because I have tried it way too many times as a single dude. Don't microwave or reheat the chicken wing. you got to put that bastard in the oven or, again, the air fryer.
5: Yes, absolutely. You ever just eat them cold the next day?
0: Well, everybody always jokes about, right? Like, McDonald's French fries, hot or delicious. But, like, after they're cold, they're not good. They're hard to heat up.
5: Right, so you can't bring them back.
0: Same thing with chicken wings. Like, you got to specifically put in a little effort. Like, as I've tried, and then it's hot on the outside, it's burning your hand.
5: Yeah.
0: Then it's cold in the middle.
5: It's mushy.
0: Right, and eating a cold chicken wing, because it's got the skin on there, now the skin's gotten cold, it's tightened up. Like, eating a cold chicken wing, I love
1: it. You're almost better off eating it cold.
0: But it still sucks.
1: Yeah. Well, like, cold fried chicken to me is pretty good. But that's breaded, so it's a little bit different.
0: I think the breading helps.
1: Yeah.
0: You know what I mean?
1: Well, it keeps the moisture in.
0: If it's a boneless chicken wing, then all right. You could eat that lukewarm. For instance, like, I saw Mike on Super Bowl Sunday. I specifically went to Buffalo Wild Wings and got 50 boneless because we were going to sit them out all afternoon and kind of pick at them. Whereas, again, chicken wings, you got to eat them pretty close to when you get them.
1: Yeah.
0: Or they lose flavor and tough to eat. But the boneless ones, you can still kind of munch on.
5: Yeah, 100%.
0: This is a lot of stuff here. Don't want to reheat this in the microwave, but foods rich in vitamin C, like broccoli, bell peppers, berries, and leafy greens. When it's exposed to heat, the vitamin C is destroyed. It's recommended you eat them raw whenever possible. But I've been guilty of this.
1: I have microwaved my broccoli.
0: I use those steam bags for vegetables all the time.
1: Yeah. Matter of fact, I buy the ones that you're supposed to microwave. Well, it's per the directions.
0: Yeah, bird's eye, those steam fresh ones.
1: Yeah.
7: I'll give you the leafy greens, too, because I feel like, you know, you got a burger or something like that, and it's got lettuce on it. You've got to take the lettuce off before you throw it in the microwave, because it gets limp, it gets wilted, it gets just nasty.
0: It does. Well, leafy greens, traditionally, too, it's like leftover salad sucks. If something has already touched it, you're better off just throwing it out. So I'm with you. If I have half a burger I'm going to save for later, I'll probably just take the lettuce and get rid of it.
7: Yes.
1: Oh, that pagliacci salad will last a little bit longer than you think. That's the one exception. With the garbanzo beans.
0: The Pagliaccio salad?
1: Yeah, that one lasts a little bit longer.
0: I love that salad.
1: For some reason,
5: it's a highly regarded salad. It doesn't
1: get wilty right away.
0: And it's one of the only salads where you get really pumped. I'm like, oh, yeah.
5: And look, I don't like salads, but my wife loves that salad. You love that salad. Miles, you like that. Everyone I know likes that salad. When my parents lived here.
1: And it's very rare to have a unique salad at a pizza place.
5: Everyone likes. Have you tried the salad? I'm like, you know I haven't, but I've heard it's good.
0: It is that good. Because, I mean, you know, maybe it's a Saturday afternoon or Saturday evening. You're watching football. Let's get pizza. Like, at that point, the last thing on my mind is health. Yeah, yes. I'm still getting that salad.
5: Right.
0: Or it's like Domino's. Like, do you want a salad with that? No. Like, no, Domino's.
5: Get out of my face.
0: What are you talking about? I need cheesy bread, the boneless wing, and the pizza.
7: What kind of salad are you serving? Like a fresh express bag? What are we doing here?
0: Now, this one, maybe it's just me, because I will eat these cold. I had two this morning. Hard-boiled eggs.
5: Yeah, I'll eat them cold. No problem with that at all.
7: Definitely not in the microwave.
0: Right. I don't know why you would reheat this, but it says it builds steam within the egg that can lead to eruption.
7: Yes.
0: Whenever the egg is cut into.
5: Yeah,
0: or even worse, when you bite it.
7: Oh, yeah.
5: I have zero problem with room temperature, cold, or warm boiled egg. But I would never think to reheat it.
7: No, I wouldn't think to reheat it. However, I prefer them warm over
5: really
7: cold. Yes.
5: Okay.
0: You know, I do, but to me, sometimes I'll just boil a bunch of them.
7: Yeah.
0: And they're just in there as kind of something easy to grab.
7: Exactly.
1: Right. Then you can make deviled eggs.
5: Boom.
0: You can. I'm with Mike. I can't imagine, like, who said, I got to reheat this deviled egg?
7: Right.
0: Or this, Jesus Christ.
1: That would be stupid.
5: A lonely weirdo.
0: All right, real quick. As long as we're talking about stuff heating up, it's summertime. What do kids like to eat around a campfire?
7: S'mores.
0: What were we going to say?
7: I thought it was going to be hot outside. You're going to say, what do they like to eat in the hot? It was like popsicles. But then you said a campfire. Threw me at the last second.
1: We'll get you a box of popsicles.
0: I just heard, really need them. I just heard the pee pop before I could say campfire.
7: So, I demand Otter popsicles. Pops next fire night we have, damn it.
1: When's the last time anyone bought popsicles?
5: I don't have a kid.
0: I have popsicles in my freezer.
1: Do you?
5: Yeah.
7: They got those ones, I forget what they are. They're good natural fruits, a green box.
0: Those are the ones I never think to buy.
7: Those are dope, dude. They're really, really good.
0: And there's a brand that makes like 100 calorie cream, orange creamsicles.
7: Nice.
0: I've heard.
1: Okay. I believe it.
7: Through the grapevine.
0: So a kid's summer camp came up with basically how to make the best s'more.
1: All right.
7: Okay.
0: Roasting technique. Most people agree that the that the marshmallow and how you roast it is the most critical part of the equation.
7: Absolutely.
0: They found the ideal roasting time is exactly 2 minutes and 37 seconds over medium heat. That means you don't have to light it on fire.
7: See, now I think of when it comes to s'mores, I think of the marshmallow kind of like a steak. Like everybody wants it different. Do you want it medium? Do you want it medium well? Do you want it well done?
1: I think it's got to be hot enough just to melt a little bit of the chocolate. That's why I always put the chocolate on the bottom of the graham cracker. Then put the marshmallow on top, then another graham cracker.
0: The chocolate is next. Traditional milk chocolate works fine. Darker chocolate gives it an extra flavor punch. Also, nowadays, I recommend Reese's makes a bar of squares you can break and have a s'more that's Reese's. The graham cracker, obviously, is very important. The crunch, the structure. Honey-flavored graham cracker tastes the best.
5: Yes.
0: They.
1: you would like to... Not the cinnamon?
5: I mean, look, I like cinnamon, but as far as the s'more goes, I'm a traditionalist.
7: Okay, I'm with you, Miles.
0: Correct. And then they just say the ratio. When you finally go to assemble, the perfect s'more will have a ratio that's 2 parts graham cracker, 3 parts marshmallow, and 1 part chocolate.
1: Okay. All right. Thank you, Tim. We appreciate it. Coming up at 5:08, we will drink and toast with a shout of the day. You are listening to the Men's...
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1: It is summer barbecue season. 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
1: Coming up at 5:08, we'll drink a toast with the shot of the day. And we do have your headlines on the way at 5:50. But first, quick check on Mike Hogg and some of the stories and headlines he is not working on.
2: Well, thank you, Miles. A new study shows that liver function declines with age through cell enlargement and inflammation.
1: And cool. Liquor.
2: And liquor use.
3: That's a lot of stuff.
2: It is.
3: I mean, booze obviously is the number, is easy to see. But sure. What was he gonna say? You can get fatty liver, just crappy food.
2: Right, just the stuff
3: stress.
2: You're eating.
3: Yeah.
1: You don't exercise it.
2: And it repairs itself, so as long as you take care of the damn thing, you should be okay. But also, as we get older, our bodies decay. Like, it's going
3: to... Also, go to your... Like, get your physical so you know. Because a lot of times, you won't know, and that thing could already be messed up.
2: A new high-speed rail is being proposed to get passengers from Los Angeles to New York in under 72 hours.
1: Yeah, good luck with that.
2: Yeah?
4: You know how much that... Look, if nothing, it's just the cost.
2: Sure.
4: Like, it can be done, yes, but the amount of money it would take to pull that off... In a country that's not big on rail travel.
2: No. I would like us to become more rail travel friendly, though. I'd like riding the rail.
4: Well, the problem is just this. Our country is so big geographically.
2: Yeah.
4: And you go to Europe, well, they take the train. The country's the size of, like, Massachusetts.
2: Right.
4: You know, but if you say I'm going from New York to L.A., you don't want to spend 3 days on a train if you can get there in 6 hours, right? That's the difference. In Europe, if you're on a plane for 6 hours, you're in a different country when you land.
2: Right.
1: You're in a different continent.
4: Right. I mean, I think that's the whole difference. So for us, it's like, look, man, I'm still in the States. Nothing exotic is happening. Let me just get there.
3: I mean, I just did it, right? I took the train from Baltimore all the way up to Boston.
4: Mm-hmm.
3: So
4: how long was that?
3: About 6.5.
4: All right.
3: But if you drive, it's like 8 hours. That's without traffic.
4: No.
3: And then I just figured if I fly, you got to get there 2 hours early, this and that. I had my 81-year-old mother with me. I was like, screw it. Let's just get on the train.
4: Right.
3: And it is lovely. The guy was telling Thrill, I'm now a fan of New London, Connecticut.
2: Oh, right. New London.
3: Yeah.
1: No one wants to fly into Logan. Sorry.
3: Yeah.
1: It's hell to get in and hell to get out. So it's not that the airport's bad. It's just that the road's leading in. You got to go through Boston to get in and out.
4: Oh, yeah. So right. Which is not easy.
1: It's tough.
2: And maybe that's just where we start. Let's do a little bit more train work here amongst the, you know, on the West Coast or the East Coast.
4: People here, they take the train to Vancouver and Portland all the time.
2: Yeah.
4: Because, reasonably close.
5: It was just defunded last week. Sorry for the bad news.
2: Let's get a faster train.
1: Yeah, the high-speed train in California was defunded.
4: Ah.
2: Dozens of residents in Kentucky are considering leaving their homes due to a gnat infestation.
4: In places like Kentucky or Tennessee, anywhere that's super humid in the summer, like, how much worse could the gnats be? You know what I mean?
3: Well, I mean, I think Tennessee and Kentucky, parts of it too, though, you're just kind of sitting in those smoky mountains. So it's like, I don't know. Like, have they gotten worse? Well, seems like there'd always be gnats.
1: Gnats are bad. No-see-ums are worse. Because they'll bite you.
2: No-see-ums.
1: Yeah.
2: I don't
1: those
2: even know
1: are
2: what that
1: the. Is. Well, they'll invade your tent, invade your porch. They just start eating you. You don't even know it. The next day, you're like, oh, God.
2: Ah.
1: I was just eating alive out there.
2: I'm starting to get the issue of sewer flies. I didn't know that that was a thing for the longest time. Then all of a sudden, you know, I'm jumping into my shower and like, what is all these little?
1: You might want to call. Oh, yeah. You might want to call Pinkies.
2: Yeah,
1: I'm dead serious.
2: Time to go.
1: That's not a normal thing.
2: Dude. Damn it! All righty. Well, I know who to call. Copper prices have surged to record highs, and it could be going even higher.
4: Yeah.
3: So don't expect your Moscow mule in the proper cup.
2: Oh, damn it!
4: You know, I'm surprised that you know, because you got the guys
2: lifted
4: steel.
2: More.
4: Right, exactly. You know, they steal the copper wiring, they steal the copper gutters. I'm surprised they don't just smash into a bar and steal your copper
1: The
4: cups.
1: Solution's already there. We all have pennies, okay?
2: Oh, yeah.
1: And just buy them back. Give us $1 for 100. You got copper.
4: Yep.
2: Ta-da.
1: Teddy-R.
4: But actually, I want to say copper is not the majority of pennies anymore.
1: Well, extract it. Extract the copper out of there.
4: I think it's mostly zinc.
2: Apparently, signs of autism can be found in the way that you walk. So basically, if you walk any way that's not just with your feet straight, they were saying you might have autism.
4: Well, you might have anything. I mean, that's like, okay. You also might not.
2: You know, I understand brain channeling and trying to find things like that. It's like,
4: There's more obvious signs.
2: Quit giving people more reason to misuse some form of...
4: We don't have free health care. That's why you tell people this.
2: I guess.
4: Like, when you go... Like, seriously, you go to Europe, they're like, look, we don't try to make people paranoid because there's no financial benefit for the system.
2: Right.
4: They're like, in this country, there's a financial benefit to making you paranoid about everything.
2: I'm not saying it doesn't exist. It absolutely does throughout this country, but I guarantee you that there isn't near as many people that have ADHD, autism, OCD, and everything else that they're putting out there. Like, oh, well, I just have this. No, you don't.
4: There's some signs that, you know, like your kid might have autism, you can do a test, and it has nothing to do with how they walk.
2: Exactly.
4: Like I said, there are other signs that that might be the case.
2: Just live your
4: that
2: life.
4: That are a lot more telling.
2: Starbucks is facing backlash after a USPS worker was denied free water after delivering a package in a 100-degree heat.
3: Ooh. Dang. Yeah.
1: Denied a free water.
2: Denied free water. And look.
4: Is it Starbucks or is it that particular barista who's not sure what the corporate policy is, who doesn't want to get fired?
2: Thank you.
4: Because, right. I mean, that's the thing.
2: Don't give Starbucks the flack. This is an employee that made a bad judgment call. That's all this is. Also, this is another one of those situations where we don't need to be this mad.
4: Right.
2: Yes, it was an oversight. The employee should probably learn, like, hey, it's all right to give them some free water. It's fine. Don't worry about it. We can make an exception. We don't have to burn down the building, okay?
4: I know.
2: Let's go easy here. Millions of Americans may be secretly using AI at work.
4: Yeah, don't say.
3: All right.
2: It's the way of the future, man.
1: These aren't even our real voices.
2: It's not.
4: We're not even here.
2: We completely
4: I've been on vacation this entire year.
1: You'd be shocked to know we're home right now.
2: Yeah.
4: With our AI girlfriends.
2: It's all fabricated. Huh?
4: Yeah.
2: Portions of the following program may be AI.
3: Alexandria Isabella.
6: Does a fleshlight count as AI?
1: Yes, I think so.
4: But it's not intelligence.
2: I'm about to say it's not intelligence. It's artificial.
6: But we'll talk about my girl that way.
4: Say it's good enough.
6: Yeah.
2: She dumb.
6: She's always down.
4: Yeah, always.
2: Yeah. When I'm in the mood, so is she.
4: Not now, Ted. Man, you might get turned down by your own AI.
2: That'd be brutal.
4: I know.
6: I have a headache. Like, what the hell is going on?
4: How to crush your self-esteem.
2: Again? That's three times this afternoon.
6: Right?
4: It happens to every guy.
6: Can you not watch football without beer?
2: What? How long are we going to be doing this? Are you okay? I think you need to talk.
4: Right. You've been eating a lot of pineapple.
2: A new video was released. Thank you.
1: Upside down pineapple.
2: A new video was released that shows undeniable proof that sloths fart.
6: Okay.
4: Was there a debate?
2: I think it's just that they
4: Was there a bar fight? I'm telling you, Roy, I heard a sloth fart. BS, man. Sloths don't fart.
2: I think we just hadn't heard it, but then there was like a video of a sloth that's just in a little bathtub and a little bubble just came up. It wasn't near that long. It was just a bloop. It was this little bubble that came up.
4: I cannot believe sloth bubble. That is a thing.
2: Yeah.
4: Hey, dude, that sloth just farted.
1: We've run out of stuff.
2: And you know what? There's a lot of things that you don't know about farts.
7: The Men's Room Top 10.
2: Yeah.
7: The Men's Room Top 10
8: or more bizarre facts about farting we bet you didn't know. Oh, sure, I could tell you about the time when I was married and was enjoying a little snack down in the valley. How I got hotboxed by her muffler backfiring into my face. But I digress. They say after you turn 46, you stop caring about what other people think. Damn right. Now, if I can squeeze out some relief on a plane or in my studio or out while having a smoke, hell, I just fire up the old chainsaw. Like the other morning, it's 4:15, I'm out watering Henry, and I got a good one brewing. So I befoul the air with my butt trumpet for about 7 seconds. That's when a fella on his way to the bus stop passes me. So I say, good morning. Not a peep out of him. People are rude.
2: So these are fun facts about farting that you probably didn't know. How many farts do you guys think that you rip a day?
1: Depends on the person.
2: It does depend on the person.
6: What's the average?
2: On average.
4: 12 to 14.
6: I'll say 15 to 17.
2: Mouth.
1: I'll say about 15, yeah.
2: Steve, you nailed it. 14.
4: Mm-hmm.
2: 14 a day.
4: I do more than that, but sure.
2: Yeah. And sometimes
1: you bring the average down.
4: I think I bring it up.
1: You think so?
2: Yeah.
4: Yeah.
2: He's farting a lot more, dude.
1: Yep.
2: He's bringing that number up. Blame the stank on the sulfur, they say. Most of the gas that you expel is an odorless mix of vapors, carbon dioxide, oxygen, nitrogen, hydrogen, and sometimes methane. But when bacteria in your large intestine acts on carbohydrates that aren't absorbed in the small intestine or stomach, it also releases a small amount of sulfur compounds. That teeny bit emits a big stinkity stank. Mm. Yeah.
9: Smell it.
2: You can actually buy fart filtering undies.
4: Yeah.
2: That's the thing. A company in the UK designs these boxers and briefs with an activated carbon back panel that supposedly absorbs all flatulence odors. I heard a hack, if you will, when I was a kid, actually. I think it was on Nickelodeon. They talked about putting a dryer sheet in your underwear.
1: Because that won't itch.
3: Yeah. I mean, in theory, it would work. It's like when people used to put them in the toilet paper roll so you could exhale weed through it.
2: Exactly.
3: It's like a little filter.
2: It's the same thing. It works. You can also download fart sounds and apps.
4: Yes.
3: Yes.
2: I'm amazed that you guys haven't already. Miles, I think that you could just sit there just happy all day hitting the fart noise.
1: We do a birthday segment. I'm good.
2: Yeah, you know what? That's a fair call.
4: Apparently, you can do it in your Tesla as well. A buddy of mine got one 3 or 4 years ago.
2: Yeah.
4: And, you know, kids are always more tech savvy than their parents. Anyway, his sons had gotten into his car, and I think it's every time, either like he made a left turn or when he hit his blinker, it made a fart sound.
2: Yeah.
4: And he's like, but for 2 weeks, he screamed at his kids to take it off because they couldn't figure it out. And they're just like, no, man. So he's like, I'm dropping the kids off at school. Yeah.
2: Every time he hits the brakes.
4: Yeah. He's like, it's embarrassing, man.
2: Yeah. Chewing gum makes you fart. Again, these are fun facts about farting.
1: Well, you're shoving air down your throat.
2: Pretty much. Consider this a double whammy for intestinal gas. The mere act of chewing gum causes you to swallow more air. Sometimes you'll burp it up. Other times, it'll work its way down your intestines and out the other end.
1: Believe it or not, they say chewing gum will give you more energy and speed up your metabolism.
2: Really?
1: Because you're always working something, and it's working your digestive tract at the same time.
2: Because you're supposedly eating constantly, and so your digestion
1: is you're kind of swallowing air, and you're pushing stuff down, and you're still moving in a weird way.
2: Yeah. It also helps your jawline.
3: I mean, I think that's a big reason you end up seeing a lot of athletes that are always chewing gum.
4: Yep. Mm-hmm. Tyreek Hill.
3: Michael Jordan.
2: Flying on airplanes also makes you fart more.
3: Don't I know it.
2: There's actually a scientific name for this awful phenomenon, HAFE, or high altitude flatus expulsion, a term used by researchers who found that mountain climbers fart more at higher altitudes. The same kind of thing may happen on a plane. Changes in cabin pressure cause air in your intestines to expand, leaving you bloated and gassy. The worst part is that about 50% of cabin air is recycled.
4: Uh-huh.
2: So when you smell that old man that's letting one rip before the flight, guess what? That's still coming
4: back to you.
2: Can we just give not it time. Do that? Like, if you've got a fart, go into the bathroom. I know that we're all on a plane. Either hold it or go somewhere else. We are on a limited. We are in a limited air.
4: Find any joy in doing it.
2: No, it's rude.
4: It is rude, but it's also funny.
1: But you find joy in farting all the time.
4: I do.
1: So it doesn't really matter where you are.
4: That is correct.
2: Golly. There's a professional farter. Any idea what his name is?
1: I've seen videos of the guy. He can fart on command.
2: His name is Mr. Methane.
4: Okay.
2: Yeah, he bills himself as the world's oldest performing flatulist and farts to the tunes of well-known songs.
1: He goes, like, to elementary schools, bat mitzvahs.
2: Yeah.
4: That used to be how they entertained, like, royalty and kings back in the day.
2: It's just flatulence.
4: But if you were a guy that could kind of control it or do it on command, apparently this was, like, high-dollar entertainment for kings and queens and all this. You were, like, one of the top court jesters.
2: Dang.
4: Oh, yeah,
2: is this
4: real.
2: The dude that they brought in for on Jackass where he, like, he popped a balloon by shooting a dart gun with it? He hit one of those, like, little party blowers. He did that with it. Yeah. He blew bubbles. It was rather impressive.
4: See, how is that not entertaining?
2: Hell yeah! Some people are sexually aroused by farts.
4: Some people are.
2: Wow. Not my wife.
4: No, neither. Nor is
3: I have not met that woman.
1: Is she
3: yet.
1: One of those, I can't believe you did that around me, perp people?
2: Yes.
1: I was married one of those.
2: Anytime
1: It's like we live together.
4: Yeah.
2: Right? Anytime I release, doesn't matter where I'm at. No. I have, honestly, you know, walking around the house. Michael James.
1: Going to walk the dog. You fart.
2: We're outside.
1: Yeah, exactly.
2: Michael James. Like, we're outside. It's going out. I literally have been in the bathroom. Michael James. Like, where can I do this?
4: I have beaten my wife down with this. We'll be sitting on the sofa. Instead of just farting, I make it interesting. I just put my hand over to her, and I'm like, pull my finger. And she'll do it every time. But if you could just see the look on her face, it's kind of an eye roll. I'm going to do it. I know what you're going to do. And I think it's great.
2: Right. Because you're going to fart regardless, so she might as well have some fun with it.
4: I think that's kind of the thing, right? Let's kind of do this together, and it's not quite as offensive.
2: Yeah. They say, go ahead. Admit it. You like the smell of your own gas.
4: I don't.
1: It depends on the day.
2: You can have some super spicy ones for yourself, absolutely. But it's not that bad.
4: You ever have the roasted garlic farts?
2: Oh.
4: I mean, you have this roasted garlic and fart, and it... Those are awful.
2: Yeah,
3: there's sometimes you eat certain stuff or drink too much beer. Like that fart is not good.
2: No, it's not.
3: It wakes you up.
4: And it's worse when you can look at someone and say, you ate roasted garlic in the last month because I can smell it over here.
2: You can know when it's a bad one just by its exit. Like, ooh, that was hot.
4: That's my grandmother. My grandmother, I swear to God, you know, your little kids, she'd hear you fart. She'd be in a different room. Was it hot? I swear to you, and if your answer was yes, she made you go to the bathroom.
2: And then I'll leave you with this final fun fact about farting. There are more than 100 ways to say that you farted. I like this. They say flatulence is the proper one. Pass gas or break wind are also pretty polite as well. You might also cut one while your kids toot. And then there's the slang term that even made us giggle. Anal acoustics, cheek flapper, fog slicer, and strangle the stank monkey.
4: I'm strangling the stank monkey.
2: Strangling.
4: I'm going to start using that
2: the
4: one.
2: The stank monkey.
4: I'm going to yell that on a plane. Next time I say, who strangled the stank monkey?
1: Well, we all know it was you.
2: I heard a good one for throwing up here. Not too long ago. Some guy looks at the puddle. He's like, looks like somebody unswallowed something.
4: Oh. Great unswallowing.
2: A woman in Key West was arrested for avenging a fallen chicken, Miles.
1: Why was she arrested?
2: Tell you all about it at 5:50.
1: Thank you, sir. Headlines are coming up at 5:50. In the meantime, have we made it to drinking time?
9: Somebody out there deserves to be recognized. And the men's room knows just who it is. So to you, we say, bottoms up, sailor. You're the toast of our shot of the day.
1: Drink time it is, and as usual, we head to the drink desk and Steve at Thrill Hill to find out who we're toasting.
4: Yes, indeed. And today we toast an anonymous member of the crowd on day two of the Golf Open Championship in Northern Ireland. You've been paying attention to this, Mike?
1: It just started today. Go home and watch it later on tonight.
4: Well, spoiler alert, superstar Scottie Scheffler, he was on hole 17. When Scheffler hit a brilliant shot just short of the hole, or basically does what he always does. But while the ball was majestically sailing towards the pin, well, there was a disturbance in the force, so to speak. Well, listen closely to the broadcast.
10: Oh. What are you laughing about? There's so much to say about that shot.
1: Yeah, there's so much to say.
4: Yeah, so there we go. Any fart's a good fart. So we pour this booze and we drink this booze because we think it's yummy.
1: Yummy!
4: So over the tongue and down the throat to party in our tummies.
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1: 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Profile This is next.
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1: And Stephen Thrillhill, could you please serve everyone? Now, Profile This is played.
4: Oh, I sure can, Miles. It's a simple game where we share with you a real-life news story. Something that happened right here on planet Earth. And as you listen to the story, based on the stereotypes you believe to be true of people and the decisions that people make, we'll ask you what it is you think makes the story a story. Hello, Vince. Welcome. He has hung up. Never mind.
2: Damn it.
4: Okay, gentlemen, you will be playing amongst yourselves.
25: Game on.
4: Game on. And today, I offer you three categories today. We have bite me. In other words, what did someone find in their food? And also, I'm insulting you. We have animalize this, where you guess the animal responsible for causing the problem. And finally, today, we offer you interior decorating, where you guess the foreign object that ended up on the inside of someone.
25: Interior decorating.
4: Ted the Freak. I knew it.
25: Yeah.
4: All right, a man in China. He showed up at the first affiliated hospital in the Hunan Medical University with a pale face, sweating profusely and complaining of stomach pain. Well, a CT scan of the man's abdomen showed a foreign object that seemed to have pierced his stomach and ended up in his abdominal cavity. Now, the man's abdomen was already as hard as a board, and fearing a potentially fatal, oh boy, word I cannot pronounce, just know it's fatal, doctors, they had to perform a laparoscopic discovery to find out what the object was. Now, during the operation, doctors found that the object had completely drilled through the intestinal wall and was now moving in the abdominal cavity, which was at risk of becoming infected if not treated immediately. Now, using a clamp-like instrument, the surgeon managed to grab and remove the object, and then sutured the hole in his colon, flushed the abdominal cavity with saline solution to minimize the risk of infection. Now, after the surgery, the man recovered. They say he finally was discharged from the hospital. The question is, what was removed from the man's gut? Was it an eel? Was it a bullet? Was it a soda bottle? Or was it a toothbrush? So eel, bullet, soda bottle, or toothbrush?
1: Another toothbrush one.
4: Mm-hmm. Man, you'd be surprised.
2: I think this guy likes the soda.
1: Soda bottle.
4: Okay. Eloquently stated.
1: Ted, I'm going to go eel.
3: I was thinking eel, too. I don't really have much to back it up other than he seems like he's in really bad shape.
1: Okay, yeah.
3: But,
1: well, it is.
2: Hey-o.
3: I don't want to. I'll just, to be different, I'll say vibrating toothbrush.
1: Oh, it's vibrating.
2: It's a vibrating one.
1: Get out of here.
4: This ain't Ted's first rodeo, brother.
3: Why would you use a regular?
1: It sounds like you swallowed it first. Okay. All right, maybe not. What did this guy have removed? An eel, a bullet, a soda bottle, or a toothbrush? We'll find out next.
4: Oh, crap. That's me. My bad. Hang on.
26: That was a tease.
1: You are listening to The Men's Room.

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1: Categories: interior decorating on profile. This, we got a guy in China showed up at the hospital sweating and pain the whole deal. Something had pierced his stomach and was kind of working its way into his intestines. Doctors were able to successfully remove said object. Question is, was it an eel, a bullet, a soda bottle, or in Ted's case, a vibrating toothbrush?
2: Yeah, yes, vibrating.
3: Very specific. Well, let us start with E. Ted Smith. You went with the vibrating toothbrush, and not just because, you know, vibrating, but...
2: Right, it wasn't just a regular one?
3: Not a regular one either.
2: Okay.
3: Mike, you went with the old soda bottle.
4: Oh, come on. Damn it!
2: Sorry, man.
3: Miles, you went with an eel.
4: I did.
3: You are correct.
4: Undagay.
3: How long do you think the eel was?
2: 13 inches.
1: Had to be fresh water, so probably in the area of 5 to 6 inches, I guess.
2: 8 inches.
3: 12 inches. A 1-foot-long.
4: A foot long.
1: 12-incher.
3: One of the things they pointed out in the
1: was
3: article.
1: Was it still alive?
3: It was still alive. That's why it had pierced it. They,
2: Jesus,
3: so keep in mind.
2: It burrowed out.
3: It burrowed out and was swimming around.
1: Oh.
3: In his, right.
1: Oh, man.
3: So in the article, they point out, they say his surgery was successful. He had a nice recovery. He went home. But the doctors say... He never explained how the eel got there, but we think we know.
1: He was drunk.
2: This is almost straight out of Alien.
1: Jesus.
3: It's horrible. Oh, God, yeah.
2: Yeah.
1: Now for all TV news all the time, it is time for TV Time with Ted.
5: And now, because your pathetic life is confined to countless hours in front of a talking box, The Men's Room presents TV Time with Ted.
2: Ah! All right, your choices today. You got the Jimmys.
1: Found the Kimmel.
2: Jelly Roll's in for Kimmel.
1: Jelly Roll.
2: Roll.
6: Jelly.
2: Thank you. Colbert.
6: Steven.
2: Seth Meyers. Or Ted Smith.
5: Is it Ted or is it Late Night?
1: It is right there. The title is, guys have teams and talents. Writers help them come up with their monologues each and every night. It is up to you to determine, is this an actual late night joke and from whom? Or could it be a The Ted Smith original?
2: This is a wild story. A soccer player in Spain is in trouble after it was revealed that at his 18th birthday party, he hired little people to entertain the guest. One of the little people hired said they were treated with respect and had no issue. But the Barcelona star is still in trouble and expected to pay a small fine.
3: The Ted Smith.
1: Yes, that's you.
2: Yeah, that's me. In upsetting good news, manure ponds on farms are a huge source of methane. And now researchers say tarp-covered poop lagoons could change climate solutions. That's great. Now all we have to do is find a solution how to unhear the term tarp-covered poop lagoons.
1: That sounds like Colbert to me.
3: Yeah, Colbert.
2: That is Colbert.
7: In upsetting good news, manure ponds on farms are a huge source of methane, and now researchers say that tarp-covered poop lagoons could be a climate solution. That's great. Now all we need is a solution on how to unhear the term tarp-covered poop lagoons.
2: A woman in California said her home was being flooded by hundreds of unwanted Amazon packages. By the way, an unwanted Amazon package is how Lauren Sanchez described her honeymoon.
1: Damn. Wow, Seth.
3: Fallon.
2: Fallon.
7: A woman in California said that her home is being flooded with hundreds of unwanted Amazon packages. By the way, an unwanted Amazon package is how Lauren Sanchez described her honeymoon.
2: Now, people get on here and say it's great to be here. But I want to talk to you guys as someone who's actually been to prison before, and it's really great to be here. Actually, it's kind of great to be anywhere. I walked into a DMV yesterday and thought, this is awesome.
3: Jelly Roll.
1: Yeah.
2: Yeah, that's pretty
3: obvious. Prison, sure.
8: Now, y'all know every guest gets on here and they say it's great to be here, but I want to talk to y'all. Speaking as a guy who has been to prison before, it really is great to be here. Actually, it's kind of great to be anywhere. Hell, I walked into it.
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1: Reed, people really like that guy. He seems like that nice of a dude.
2: Yeah, it's like him and Post Malone, for despite their parents and everything else, everyone that seems to come into contact with these two guys are like, they are awesome.
1: Yeah. I just worry it's one of those things. It's like, are we going to see too much Jelly? And it's like, it's not his fault. But no. Like, you see it all the time, right? Like, I still love Bert Kreischer. But Bert got so big there, like, a couple years ago that you see the backlash. Some people are like, oh, I'm tired of him. It's like,
2: right.
1: Well, it's not Bert's fault that he got, like,
2: he's successful.
1: They keep putting him on everything. Now, somebody else who is very popular right now is comedian Shane Gillis. Now, before we get into this, I am an unabashed Shane Gillis fan.
3: Same.
1: I have met him. He was very nice and kind to me. Helps that I went to high school with his cousin, I found out.
2: Mm-hmm.
1: But he was hosting the ESPYs last night. Now, again, the ESPYs, there's a couple awards like Best Team, where you just take all the teams that won a title.
2: Yeah.
1: But for the most part, like, it's pretty simple to figure out who's going to win what awards and this and that. And it's also like, look, I love watching sports. Athletes aren't always the funniest or friendliest people.
2: Sure.
1: Like, I'm a big LeBron James fan, right? I don't find him funny at all, but he's LeBron James. So he's been the
2: best. You better laugh.
1: Right. Well, look, no. Miles will attest. There's always some guys in a locker room who are really good, who think they're funny, and everybody kind of laughs. It's like, well, he's a star running back.
2: Right.
1: So you laugh. But at the end of the day, it's like, he ain't that funny.
3: No.
1: So
3: even with the Ravens, when I was covering them, man, Tony Siragusa, guaranteed soundbite. He's going to be nice. He's going to be funny. He's going to bust your bees, the whole deal. Shannon Sharpe's going to look at you like you're the dumbest individual on this planet and answer your question directly and straight and quick and to the point.
1: Right. So some of them can take a joke. Some of them can't. I thought Gillis crushed it last night.
3: Oh, yeah.
1: So, where do you want to... You know, let's start with some of the jokes he told that actually got groans from the audience that people didn't like. I thought the short joke was great.
4: Megan Rapinoe could not make it tonight. Nice. No? We're going to pretend she's a good time. All right. Simone Biles is 4'8" and has 7 gold medals. She's short and has a lot of gold. When she's not competing, she leads a quiet life at the base of a rainbow. It's a leprechaun joke. If you tell Simone a riddle and she can't answer it, she has to give you all of her gold medals. That was the best one. I'm not trashing Bill Belichick. First off, he's 73 years old and he's dating a hot 24-year-old and people are criticizing him. What happened to this country? We used to be a great country. He won 6 Super Bowls. Yeah. He's dating a hot 24-year-old. Maybe if you guys won 6 Super Bowls, you wouldn't be sitting next to a fat, ugly dog wife.
3: Jesus.
5: And then it was like, maybe we should have taken that one out.
1: Yeah. And some people kind of, like, if you don't watch his comedy, he always kind of adds something extra. That's part of his thing. So yeah. People were like, because he would be like, it's not that serious. And people were like, well, no, it is serious. It's like, calm down. And to his credit, right, I think he does a great job of taking shots at both sides.
5: Yeah.
1: We don't have to do the Epstein stuff, but he made fun of Trump talking about having a fight. What did he say? Last time he had a fight there, Mike Pence almost got killed.
2: No.
1: So it's like, he takes shots at both sides, which I very much respect.
5: And there was supposed to be an Epstein joke in here. I guess I got deleted.
2: Well, no, basically, yeah. That's it. That's exactly what he said.
5: That's what he said.
2: I mean, to me, that's perfect.
5: Oh, yeah.
2: Sure. That is the perfect way to approach that.
1: He ended the show, and he was like, there's no after parties. You guys got too, you did too much with the after parties, right? Kind of make it a Diddy joke, which is the truth.
5: Yeah.
1: What else you got there, Mike?
5: We got some Ohtani jokes. We got some Caitlin Clark jokes.
1: Oh, do the Ohtani joke.
4: Shohei Ohtani couldn't make it tonight. Man, I hope his interpreter didn't bet that he was going to be here. Shohei is a once-in-a-generation talent. No one's been able to do what he does at so many positions. Pitcher, hitter, and bookie. A bookie is what Bill Belichick reads to his girlfriend before bedtime. Sugar Ray Leonard's here. Hell yeah. Sugar Ray, you're the man, but what, in 10 years, Jake Paul is going to try to knock you out. So,
1: bookie is what he reads.

0: Jesus, girlfriend. Yeah. That's sick. Oh, man, that's good.
1: Just roasting him.
2: I love bookie. It.
0: Yeah, yeah. He also had everybody. He was like four-time WNBA All-Star.
1: Oh, my God, this was great.
0: Give it up. And people start clapping, and he's like, that's just my buddy's wife. You guys don't watch that.
2: Oh, damn. All
1: right. Put the camera on her and everything. Yeah, right. There she is. Everybody applause. You guys all clapped for that.
0: Yeah. Oh. Yeah.
1: He took a shot at Shedeur Sanders last night.
0: He did, right? He was like, he got his number retired. It wasn't because of nepotism. It's because he went 13-12 and almost won an Alamo Bowl. No. So, I mean, I thought he was very fair in distributing.
1: He crushed
0: now,
1: it.
0: Now, the only weird thing is a lot of the ESPYs is like feel-good stories.
2: Of course. You know, you come back from this and this injury and they right, came back out to the crowd.
0: They brought out Lee Corso and had a whole thing for him. And by the way, listen, I love Coach Corso, but it is time that he retires.
2: Yes.
0: So it is kind of gut-wrenching. You're like, I'm so happy to see him enjoy. But like, yeah, I mean, even Miles from Texas, he was golfing somewhere. He goes, Coach looks old. I was like, I know.
2: Well, we did the same thing with Lou Holtz.
0: Mm-hmm.
2: Yeah. Yeah. You're like, whoa, what's happening here? He lost his teeth on set. They just fell on the desk. It's time. No, he didn't really.
1: Oh, no.
0: Like, Lou Holtz used to have these, like, coach's corner at halftime of these games. So one day they go to him, and I still use this quote all the time, right? And it's about having a job. He goes, now here's the thing about having a job. If it's something you like, something you're good at, something people will pay you for. And he's like, now look, I love eating Snickers, and I'm really good at it. But nobody's going to pay me to eat Snickers.
2: Let's be honest here.
1: We in the
2: tree.
1: Trifecta.
2: We in the tree.
0: Oh, God, I love those old coaching sayings. Like, just stupid stuff like that.
2: But it's so basic, but it makes sense.
0: It is.
2: No one in the room is too stupid to understand what I just said.
0: Yeah. Right? Now, as long as we're talking a little sports, I like this. This is a list that comes to us from Huffington Post.
1: Ooh.
0: Basically, it just says, watching sports can boost your mental health. I have already found this story and emailed it and texted it to a bunch of my friends. It said, next time your wife gives you crap, show her this.
2: Yeah.
0: Try to save our marriage.
2: They call her stupid. Yeah.
3: It can also crush your heart.
2: Yes.
3: And rip it out of your chest.
0: Well, they say, look, number one, gives you a dopamine hit, the feel-good hormone. The brain's reward pathway is activated, leading to increased levels of dopamine, endorphins, and serotonin.
2: I'll tell you what, for me, it starts that week. If I know who the Ravens are playing, I know the game is on TV, whatever the deal is, I'm already starting to ramp up.
4: Yeah.
2: Not just even before the game.
4: You feel
2: days.
4: Good.
2: Days.
1: Yeah.
2: Like, oh, man, we're playing on Thursday night.
4: But I also discovered that it's character building. So the Ravens lost to the Bills in the playoffs last year. I'm in the airport with my son, devout Ravens fans. He's all about him. We get the game on the phone. They lose to the Bills. We're on the plane when this happens. Now, I'm pissed, but I have to be decent because we're side by side.
1: You're on
4: a
1: plane.
4: Man, tears in his eyes, the shirt up over his face for a minute. And I just tapped him and I said, look, first of all, as a Ravens fan, this happens every year. But I'm like, look, this is part of the sport. And the farther you go, I said, you know who's going to feel the worst? Whoever loses the Super Bowl.
0: Mm-hmm.
4: I said, that's how it goes. But I thought this is good character building. It kind of toughens you up mentally.
2: Yeah. We call it Ravens fans, we call it crying day.
0: Watching sports also instills a feeling of community, especially when you're watching with other people. Sure. You're alone on your couch, makes you feel like you're part of something. And there's a lot of groups, right? I know my buddy Ron over in Belfast, they got their Seahawkers UK over there and this and that.
1: That's the only thing that I think is really, really neat about that. You know, I've never left this area, so I've always been around Seahawks fans. I've been a fan of every Seattle team that's come through here, and really I don't have a whole lot of away teams. But the fact that you can find these pockets everywhere.
4: No matter where you go.
1: Where you're at.
0: Well, dude, I was in the Costco in, where was I up? Like Marysville last weekend, right? And I saw a dude in an Arsenal shirt. We started chatting.
1: Perfect.
2: Instantly. Yeah. Also, if you go to Europe, when we went there for that game in Germany, people just pick teams. So they'll just wear their jerseys. They pick them for a reason. Well, I have a cousin that lives there, or I just picked a team. Same in Mexico. You get on there like, why the hell are you a Raiders fan?
0: Is there three ways watching sports can boost your mental health? They say it's a healthy distraction. So one expert puts it, sports help us and offer an outlet to our daily stressors at work and home. And I've been saying that for years, right? Like, especially when you watch NFL in this country, there's 3 hours where at the end of the day, and don't get, you know, you don't even get in fights, but there's 3 hours when you watch it. Like, frankly, you don't have to worry about anything, right? No. Even when you play sports, you get lost in it. You got to worry about we're going to watch this. You probably got some type of food. You got your favorite soda, your favorite beer. You know what I mean?
1: Favorite people.
0: Yeah, and you're just hanging out for a while. chilling out, doing what you want.
1: Doing the do.
0: Obviously, if your team sucks, this could be a different list or whatever. But look, I do it with Maryland football. We're 2 weeks away from me looking at Mike and going, I don't know, Mike. I might have a shot this year. That could be 5-0 heading into this game. They won't. Right. Don't blow it.
1: Game one went awesome. We're taking the year, man. You look great this season.
0: Let's see. You got a couple season finales coming up tonight. So if you like your network shows, I check those out.
1: All right.
2: 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Appreciate it. 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

0: The men's room returns with Miles and Thrill. 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
1: All right, here we go. Man thinks there are drugs in someone's chimney, so he climbs on the roof and will not come down. Meanwhile, we head to Maine, where police have to wrangle an emu who was running around town. Idaho police on the hunt for a serial slapper of butts. Police say a woman in Canal has plastic for guts. And at Key West, they ask, why did the chicken cross the road? It is time for your headlines.
0: Now, it's time to hit the head. Lines. Here's my car.
2: On our top story, we go to the barrel of laughs known as Key West, Florida, where an Avenger is behind bars. The story goes that a woman stood in the middle of an intersection, blocking traffic after she noticed a chicken that was ready to fulfill its destiny of crossing the road.
1: Yes, the destiny.
2: Honestly, that would be like seeing a unicorn, like, he's about to do it.
1: Do it.
2: She held up traffic for the animal as it waddled across, but there was one driver that was clearly not in the mood to play Animal Crossing. She honked at the woman and eventually maneuvered around her to continue on her way. And she ran over the chicken.
1: Oh, damn. She never made it.
2: And that's not funny, but the fact she hit the damn chicken. You had one thing you needed to not do, and you hit the chicken.
1: It finally gets a chance to cross the road, and you killed it.
3: There goes
1: a woman sped around her, hit the chicken.
2: Irate, Snow White got behind the wheel of her own car and chased after the woman, wanting to teach her a lesson, and teach her she did. She blocked the path with her car after catching up, fought her at the door for a time before pulling out her weapon of choice, a can of bear mace that she sprayed directly into the murderer's face.
1: This is Key West. Told you, man. It's nuts.
2: Unfortunately, the authorities don't quite see it her way, and she was tracked down and arrested.
3: Look, it's bad the lady ran over the chicken.
4: Agreed.
3: You can't bear mace her.
1: You can chicken mace her.
2: I was going to start this with, like, rarely do we see a story where there's no good guy.
3: Yeah.
2: Right? Like, I know what you were doing, stopping traffic for the chicken. Okay. You didn't need to do that. The chicken would have been fine. I know that you're frustrated in traffic. Trust me. I've been held up by birds before, too, and it's annoying.
4: It really is.
2: And I would like to lambaste one of those doggone geese that just walked across the street.
4: But it's different with the chicken.
2: It is.
4: It's just because, why did the chicken cross the road?
2: Right.
4: Just having that set up as a joke, like the fact that you hit it as it's trying to cross the road.
2: This is like the oldest folklore that we are introduced to.
4: And you killed it!
2: And you killed the damn chicken! Leave the chicken alone.
4: We could have actually seen why the chicken crossed the road.
2: Right.
4: Right? There's your opportunity to solve a centuries-old mystery, and you killed it.
2: We wouldn't have known. That chicken would have gotten to the other side like, now what do I do over here?
4: I don't know.
2: Okay.
3: I'm lost.
2: How did I get here? In other news, just a little bit down the road in Boise, authorities are asking for the public's help in identifying a neighborhood miscreant. The released surveillance footage features a man on a small motorcycle that was used in his crime of choice. He stands accused of riding around town, up behind unsuspecting women, and either slapping or grabbing them on their buttocks before taking off.
1: Mm-mm.
3: Come on.
2: This, of course, constitutes as assault, and he's facing charges when he finally gets caught. They release the image and description of the man to the public in hopes that they can help identify him to the proper authorities.
4: Doesn't he always wear a mask?
2: Well, he's wearing a helmet.
1: Yeah, he's wearing it. He's on a motorcycle.
4: Okay, all right.
1: So he's always got a motorcycle helmet on. Right. He jumps on. All he can do is find the tag on the motorcycle with a camera. They'll figure
2: it out. And while funny, it's not funny when people don't know that you're going to do it. If it's a buddy
4: it's
2: funny. Dude, random people, that's just invasive.
4: Yeah.
2: Like,
4: absolutely.
2: I don't get it. You know, because if I'm walking down the road and then all of a sudden my ass gets slapped, I'm looking for one of you guys, honestly.
4: Yeah, you're assuming it's someone you know.
2: And all of a sudden the bike just keeps on going and takes off. Like, oh, dude, what? Okay, that's a violation.
4: Yeah.
2: I don't feel good now. Authorities in Maine have a fun video to share with the public as a couple officers chase down a wanted individual. They got a call about a large bird that was spotted in the area. An emu that managed to escape from its owner's yard. Side note, they own emus in Maine. They tracked down the bird to a nearby parking lot where they drove in, hoping to corner the animal, only for the dash cam to pick up the exact moment that the bird jumped out in front of the cruiser, forcing them to slam on their brakes.
4: Oh, you won't run over an emu, but we can roll over chickens.
2: The officers didn't make contact with the emu and were able to secure it and return it to its owner after that point. Upon making this story, I started thinking, it's like, look, we do get a handful of stories of, you know, cows or bulls that get loose and other animals that get... Why is that local authority's problem?
4: What do you mean?
2: Here's an emu that's loose out there. That's your damn emu. Yeah. You know it, and it knows you better than anybody else. You know how to interact with the damn thing.
3: But you just
2: thing.
3: Need help getting it.
2: Get your ass out there in the car and track it down.
3: Well, what, are you not going to call the cops for a lost kid? It's your kid. But you still need help getting it.
2: It's a different thing, man.
4: I get your point. If my dog ran away, the cops would be like, well, go find your goddamn dog,
2: right.
4: Dummy.
2: Yeah.
4: Or put, get your emu chip or whatever.
1: Put up flyers, you know.
4: Yeah.
2: Get your emu
3: I think what it's a what it's a different animal. You got to call in the authorities.
4: So what you need a flyer for an emu? All you need to say is if you have to put up like this emu.
1: My money says 5 out of 10 Americans couldn't point out an emu on a picture graph of 6 animals.
2: You think half of Americans couldn't point out an emu?
1: It's from Australia. It's from Australia. They would think it's an ostrich. Yes.
2: I feel like that's basic. Like you learn, like the big birds are ostriches and emus right there next to each other.
4: I feel, the only real difference, it seems like ostriches are white and gray,
2: are pale,
4: and emus tend to be black.
2: Yeah.
3: Well, the emus leaned over more, whereas the ostriches.
4: Oh, look at the big brain
1: on
4: Ted.
1: By the way, ostrich omelet, if you ever see it on the menu, get that.
2: Ted and I actually watched a video of somebody who made the world's largest scotch egg with an ostrich egg.
1: Mm. They're huge.
2: They're massive.
1: They're huge.
2: Yeah. Giant. Still in Maine, authorities were called about a man on a roof. At around 4 in the morning, a couple were woken up to the sound of something on their roof and went outside to find a ladder leading up to the top and a man by the chimney. When asked what he was doing there, he told them that he was trying to retrieve drugs from the chimney.
4: Which, how do you know there are drugs in my chimney?
2: Right. I don't know why he stashed them there, but it seems like a very inconvenient spot. Authorities were called and a basket was lifted up to the roof, which the man voluntarily jumped into to retrieve the axe that was inside of it before jumping back onto the roof and he started chopping holes into the building.
4: Are you serious?
2: We didn't think to take the axe out of the basket before. And they also, they laid down on that story. They were like, yeah, that was stupid. We shouldn't have done that. Our bad. Authorities were able to eventually coax him down and take him to the hospital for an evaluation. Nobody was injured in the incident. However, the house has been damaged.
4: He wants his drugs.
2: That's right.
4: Turns out that was Santa Claus.
1: Let me in.
2: Oh,
4: I left him here last year.
2: I left my booger sugar in there, kids. Hang on.
4: Santa's booger sugar.
2: That's how he gets through the night. Santa works one night a year. I need all the hours. But just in case those stores up to bad taste in your mouth,
5: thankfully, there's good news.
2: To California, where emergency responders can breathe a sigh of relief. A 911 call was placed about a person, likely deceased, that was trapped in a canal up against a grate, unable to move due to the rushing waters. They rushed to the scene and found their person in peril, but their adrenaline suddenly left them when they realized that their dead body was just a life-size blow-up doll. They then alerted the irrigation district to remove the obstruction. I like that. They're there, and they're like, come get this daggum thing out of here.
4: Man, get the damn doll.
2: I'm not jumping in there. I don't want to do this.
1: I don't want to touch this.
2: This is your department.
1: Why is it slimy?
2: Ah. Men's room sports. One last day to rest for baseball following the All-Star break as teams will get back into action starting tomorrow. As far as tonight, you've got Summer League basketball over on NBA and ESPN. As far as your weather, clear skies and 58 tonight, and our fever is breaking, gents. We're expecting a cloudy 78-degree day tomorrow to welcome us into a comfortable weekend that's right in the mid-70s.
1: Yes.
2: That's it for your headlines with that, Mike Hawkinson.
1: Thank you, sir. We appreciate it. We'll see you next time for the return of A Bad Choice Friday and Ted versus the FCC. The lovely Jolene's coming up next.
4: Yes, indeed. It's all true, but in the meantime, well, we be all about this bitch. So until tomorrow, please do what you do best. And for Aletha's sake, stay beautiful.
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Despite all this,

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1: Fluffy, did you pee on the rug?
2: No, that was me.
1: Oh, no. 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
1: Oh, great song. That's
2: your best.
3: That's the best one.
1: I forgot how great that song is.
3: If you guys are just tuning in, we're chatting with the cast of Super Troopers 3, which is in theaters on August 7th. And for folks that maybe don't know, your guys' ties go all the way back to Colgate University. And there are always some little Easter eggs about Colgate. And I did see in the trailer there's a Colgate t-shirt.
4: Yeah. That's Jay's son wearing that.
3: It's Jay's son? Yeah. Get out.
4: Yeah.
3: Okay, that's pretty cool.
4: Now we put our kids in the movie.
2: I said you have had your parents in the film before, and now you have kids. Yeah. This
1: that's
2: is
1: how
2: crazy.
1: Hollywood works. It's just nepotism.
5: He's a senior at Colgate. He's 6'5", and he can dunk.
3: No way. So does Colgate hit you up to come back and like do things for the university?
4: Yeah, they just want us to raise money, right?
5: Yeah.
4: That's what we want us to do for them?
5: Yeah. Yeah, they do. But we love the place. We love it there.
4: Yeah, we started the comedy group there, and it still exists. And, it's still going on many, many years later.
6: And Kevin's daughter is the president of the comedy group.
4: Right.
6: For real?
4: My kid goes there, and Jay's kid goes there.
3: My gosh, you guys, that's legendary.
6: And Kevin's daughter is also in Super Troopers 3.
2: I say that, we have a Broken Lizard version 2 now.
1: Yeah.
3: I looked up some of the other notable alumni from Colgate, and I saw that the Ben of Ben and Jerry's is from Colgate. It went to Colgate. Can we get a Super Troopers flavor of ice cream, and what would it be?
1: It's a no-brainer. How do we not do that?
6: I think the obvious thing would be to put donuts in it.
3: Yes!
1: Right? It could be maple syrup and bacon ice cream.
6: Some powdered sugar.
1: Yeah.
3: Oh,
2: we've got it all.
1: Yeah. Done. It's done.
2: Have you ever been to the Ben & Jerry's factory?
4: Yes. I've been there. Yes.
2: Yep. That was the thing to do. I went to Plattsburgh, New York for college, and we would always cross the ferry to go to Vermont. And that was like, it was either the Vermont Teddy Bear Company you go a tour of or of the Ben & Jerry's place as well.
4: Yes.
1: Why don't we have our own teddy bear? Why haven't we done a collab with the Vermont Teddy Bear Company? Farva Bear? Yeah.
3: Well, with Super Troopers 3 coming out August 7th, the trailer is out right now. What kind of wild things are you guys hearing from the fans right now? How fired up, how pumped are people for this?
5: I've heard a lot of people say it's the best one yet.
3: Yes.
4: Yeah, they're loving it. We put we put some romance into it, which I think is something different for people. I think they're excited about it.
6: A lot of romance.
4: Especially with me.
6: A lot of sex.
4: Yeah.
1: No, I mean, the feedback that we've been getting, which is really great, is we've done screenings and people come out of it and say, I'd forgotten what it's like to see a comedy in a theater, how much fun that is. Because the theatrical comedy has gone away, certainly the R-rated theatrical comedy. And so this feels like such a great opportunity for people to go in and see it with a lot of folks. And it just, it plays so well, and it's just such a fun way to see the movie.
2: Why do you guys feel like that? I feel like we haven't had like those kind of comedies anymore. And that's why I'm so excited about Super Troopers 3. It's like that, like, as I've heard it being called like the naughty comedies, or like just like the ones that are kind of pushing the edge a little bit. Yeah. But we don't really, I can't think of one in the last several years where you've had that. So I know for me, like, those are my kind of comedies and those are my kind of movies. So August 7th can't come soon enough.
4: Yeah. It's weird. They don't have. It's like kind of horror movies and tentpole movies now. They don't really do comedy.
5: If people go, then a whole bunch more will be greenlit.
2: Fair. Yeah.
5: That's how it works.
2: It's a copycat world.
7: Comedies in theaters.
2: I feel like we were just talking the other day about the I Play Rocky movie that's coming out.
1: Movie
2: about Rocky, which I am fired up about. Yeah. But I feel like we could have a We Play Super Troopers movie, because over the years, from the first film trying to make it happen, the second film having to have it crowdfunded, to now here you guys are with Super Troopers 3, I feel like you probably could make a movie just about how hard it was and the struggles you've had to make these movies.
1: Well, I read the script for I Play Rocky, and not to compare us to one of the greatest movies of all time, but the beats are the same. He had this script and he went around town and some people were into it but did not want him to play Rocky. And when we shopped Super Troopers around, even the studios that liked the script were like, oh yeah, if you just got Ben Affleck and Matt Damon and those guys to play it, but we're not going to make a movie starring you guys. And we said, well then no thanks. We'll go find a way to do it, cheaper on our own.
3: So has there ever been a celebrity, rock star, anybody like that, that you have found out is like your biggest fan? Somebody who just came and gushed to you about how much they love you and your
5: Brad
3: movies.
5: Brad Pitt.
1: Maybe you've heard of Brad Pitt.
5: Justin Timberlake, Cameron Diaz.
4: Well, it was exciting also. I mean, Fred Durst,
2: Yeah.
4: Going with him. I mean, he was a huge fan and...

0: you know, had quotes and, you know, all that kind of stuff. It was fun to chat with him about that. Yeah.
1: The Timberlake thing was funny because it was like, somebody's like, go to Rolling Stone magazine page, whatever it was, mm-hmm. and it was like, Star Picks. And it had the Super Troopers poster and Timberlake, and he's like, yeah, we just like to watch stupid movies on the tour bus, and this is the one we just have going over and over again.
2: That's the greatest compliment
1: like
2: ever.
1: Copies of the magazine. Yeah.
3: Eli Manning went as us for Halloween. I just met his brother Cooper, and he said there's no bigger fan on the planet than Eli Manning.
4: Why not? I mean, that's got to feel awesome.
2: Great. Oh, yeah. Great. Well, so many people will say, like, Super Troopers is a movie that they watch over and over and over, and they can quote. What are those movies for you guys, though? Like, do you have a movie like that you can watch over and over?
5: Blazing Saddles.
1: There's so many. We grew up in the golden era of these
0: the
1: comedies.
0: House.
5: Of the Nazi movie.
0: Caddyshack.
3: Monty Python movies.
0: Yeah.
1: Cheech and Chong.
3: Animal House.
1: Yeah. We'll walk out of here and be like, oh, we forgot to mention this one and this one. And this
3: Spinal
1: one.
3: Tap. Spinal
5: Tap. Tap.
1: Yeah. Yeah.
2: And now with the new movie, I noticed, is there an actual commemorative popcorn bucket that, and also a 1 liter soda?
0: Yeah, yeah, yeah. That's the funny thing. Like, they were like, hey, you guys want us to make a popcorn bucket? And you're like, yeah, go ahead. And now we're going all over the place. They have these great popcorn buckets and an actual liter of cola, like a memorialized liter of cola.
2: That's insane.
0: To sell there. So
4: you're true pioneers of the liter of cola.
5: Yes.
0: I guess it's great. Yeah.
4: Well, we cannot wait to see Super Troopers 3 in the theaters. You can check it out on August 7th. Big shout out to the cast of Broken Lizard, Jay, Kevin, Steve, Paul, and Eric for being here this morning.
0: Thank you
5: Thanks
0: so much.
5: Thanks for having us. Great to be back to the beginning point again. Yeah.
2: Next time, wear the uniforms.
5: You're right. Everybody but Jay. Everybody but Jay next time.
2: Next time, only Jay wears the uniform.
5: Oh, I like that.
2: He's like, nope. Thank you, guys.
5: Yeah, thank you.
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1: Whoa.
0: I know Sam from Belfair is. Sam, are you there?
2: I'm here.
0: Sam is here. So, Steve, that means you got to go there.
3: All right. Goodbye.
0: Get out. For those who are playing along, Sam will have 60 seconds to answer 10 questions. You can pass all you want, but you will only get 3 guesses per question. Are you ready, Sam?
2: Let's do it.
0: How do you say hello in Spanish?
2: Hola.
0: Correct. What shape is a stop sign?
2: Octagon.
0: Correct. What sandwich chain has the most locations in Washington?
2: Subway?
0: Yes. How many children did George H.W. Bush have?
2: 3, 4, 5.
0: No, no, no. What kind of creature is Sebastian from The Little Mermaid?
2: Shrimp?
0: No.
2: The crab?
0: Yes. In what Asian country were paper, gunpowder, and the compass invented?
2: China.
0: Yes. What rock star's nickname is the Motor City Madman?
2: Ted Nugent.
0: Yes. Fartlek is an interval training term used in what form of exercise?
2: I pass.
0: Which planet in our solar system is the largest gas giant?
2: Well, I guess I gotta say Uranus.
0: It is not.
2: Jupiter?
0: Yes. What river flows through Hell's Canyon?
2: The Fraser River.
0: No.
2: Columbia.
0: No. 1, 2, 3, 4, 5, 6, 7 correct. Well done, Sam.
2: All right, thanks.
0: Yeah. And here comes Steve Migs. Welcome back, Steve.
3: It's good to be back.
0: Are you feeling ready?
1: Yeah, Daddy, let's go.
4: Whoa.
0: How do you say hello in Spanish?
3: Hola.
0: Yes. What shape is a stop sign?
3: It is a... octagon?
0: Yes. Which sandwich chain has the most locations in Washington?
3: Let's go with Subway.
0: Yes. How many children did George H.W. Bush have?
3: 2.
0: No.
3: 3.
0: No.
3: 1.
0: No.
3: Damn
0: what
3: it.
0: Kind of creature is Sebastian from The Little Mermaid?
3: Sebastian is a cat.
0: He is not.
3: He's a crab.
0: He is! In what Asian country were paper, gunpowder, and the compass invented?
3: China.
0: Yes. What rock star's nickname is the Motor City Madman?
3: That would be Ted Nugent.
0: Correct. Fartlek is an interval training term used in what form of exercise?
3: Yoga?
0: No.
3: I know people fart a lot in yoga. Fartlek is in CrossFit?
0: No.
3: Jazzercise?
0: No. Which planet
3: Zumba.
0: Is... Zumba. No. Which planet in our solar system is the largest gas giant?
3: That has to be Uranus.
0: It is not.
3: Oh. Mars.
0: No.
3: Jupiter.
0: Yes. What river flows through Hell's Canyon?
3: The River Kwai.
0: No.
3: The River of Deceit.
0: No. Steve, you got 1, 2, 3, 4, 5, 6, 7 correct, and that is a tie. 7-7, Sam. Well done.
2: Hey, good job, Steve.
3: Thanks, Sam. Can't buy a win over
0: Steve.
3: Here.
0: Steve.
3: Oh.
0: All right, let's see here. You did not get correct that George H.W. Bush had 6 children.
3: Damn.
0: That's a lot of kids. Fartlek is a term in running.
3: Is it really?
0: Yes.
3: Well, if you run a lot, you do fartlek a lot.
0: I mean, I wouldn't know because I don't run.
3: Yeah.
0: Or fart.
3: It makes you very gassy.
0: And then the river that flows through Hell's Canyon is the Snake River.
3: Snake River.
0: Congratulations on your tie, Steve.

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1: We came across a story on King 5 that we absolutely loved. It piqued our interest because it's all about squirrels.
2: A new way for King County woodland creatures to cross roads safely has been in place in the city of Duval for about 2 months. It's the latest squirrel bridge in the state. The first ever bridge like this in the world was installed in 1963 in Longview, the Nutty Narrows Bridge.
1: The Nutty Narrows. Well, we knew we had to chat with the man behind this bridge, so please welcome to the show, Nikita Koshikin. Nikita, good morning.
3: Good morning.
1: So we are so fascinated by the fact that you are the inventor of the squirrel bridge that has kind of taken the internet by storm. Where did this...
4: Central Ohio's biggest food and music celebration is back. 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
2: And more animals crossing the road, it's unsafe for people. It's obviously extremely unsafe for animals. So if we can do a little thing to help them. And so I decided to design and build a squirrel bridge across my street. The most amazing part is that squirrels actually use it.
3: That was my question, Nikita, because I saw the pictures and in the video. And it's so cool. It's like a rope bridge. Do they just figure it out on their own, or did you have to like put treats to kind of lead them to the bridge? Like, or I don't even know. I don't know much about squirrels, but do they like go to their squirrel friends and say, "Hey, there's a bridge. Follow me."
2: I think so. So I'm really worried because, you know, they're wild animals. I don't know. Will they accept the bridge? Will they like it? Will it feel safe for them? They definitely did not find it out right away. Right after I built it, there was a week or maybe even a little bit more than a week when I was very nervous and thought, oh, the project is totally failed. They're not using it. I tried putting treats for them on the bridge. It didn't work. They just fall off and nobody's interested on the bridge treats. When I was thinking of how to design it, I thought if I use really thick natural rope, it's very grippy for the squirrel because they have like little claws and looks kind of like a big tree branch. It's on the location where squirrels already want to cross. They use trees in the wild. So eventually they just found the bridge by themselves. And first one squirrel found it, then another squirrel saw it, and eventually they started all using it. Now I occasionally see traffic jams on the bridge. It's quite narrow, so only one squirrel can really use it.
4: So Nikita,
3: at some point we need like two-way squirrel, yeah, like bridges like the Tacoma Narrows.
2: Yeah, I would need to have like a roundabout or have a wider bridge for them to be able to go different ways.
4: Nikita Koshikin is the man behind the new squirrel bridge phenomenon. There's a wildlife bridge in eastern Washington, or central Washington rather, that the wildlife are safely crossing, and sometimes they'll show elk or recently a black bear that used it. Is there going to be a way for people to tune in to your squirrel bridge video?
2: Unfortunately, I don't have a live stream, but I occasionally take videos from the camera and upload them on my YouTube.
3: And Nikita, I got to ask you, please don't take offense by me asking you this, but like, you know, I'd imagine there's people, friends and family in your life, they're like, Nikita, what are you doing? You're building a bridge for squirrels. Like, did you get a lot of kickback from like friends and family when they found out what you were doing?
2: I mean, everybody had doubts. It's not just my friends and family. It's I had to get permissions from neighbors. I had to hire
3: That's
2: a
3: true.
2: Contractor.
3: Yeah.
2: Even the contractor, I don't think he actually believed in the idea right away. He was like, that is strange. That will never work. I mean, I understand that because I had my doubts too. Like, they're wild animals. You would not know if it will work before you try. I'm really happy that it did work and that they decided they will use it. It's amazing. Every time they cross on the road, it's one less on the bridge. It's one less time they're crossing on the road. It's one more time they are safe.
4: Nikita, I have to say, I am also a friend to the squirrels. I have one of those little squirrel feeders that's in the shape of a picnic bench with a little umbrella, and I fill it with nuts. I have to upgrade my situation, though. I need to get a squirrel bridge next.
2: I hope you do. I think it would be amazing. And I have the same little picnic table for the squirrels, too.
4: Yes, of course. It's the best.
2: I love those picnic tables.
4: They're so great. Well, you've definitely inspired me to level up and get into the world of squirrel bridge building at my place, Nikita. And thank you so much for chatting with us for a moment about this awesome thing that you've been doing for the critters in your neighborhood.
2: Thank you so much. And I really hope that it inspires other people to care about the critters.
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29: Yesterday, Danny went in for an oil change, and you left with a brand new car.
2: A brand new car?
30: Yeah.
2: I wonder how many people that happens to. You go in to get something done. And you leave with a brand new car.
30: That's kind of been my MO, honestly, that's the way I buy new cars.
29: I was just going to ask if this was the first time that you've ever done it this way.
30: No. I think actually that's the only way that I've bought new cars, because you go in and like you said, it's like, I've had my car for 4 years and they tell me that I need
2: 4 years? You got at least like 6 or 7 more years to run that thing into the ground.
29: That's how I do it.
30: I don't do it that way.
2: Yeah.
30: No, I get it. And they tell me that I need XYZ done. And I know that some that's like, you don't necessarily need to do it that way. Like you don't have to get the brakes flush. You don't have to get like,
2: these are just suggestions.
30: Yeah. At the same time, I'm like, yeah, you're telling me what I'm going to need to do to my car is about $1,000. That's a great down payment for a car. Well, a little bit more. And then they show me the new cars, and I'm like, well, guess what I'm getting?
29: Today's the day.
2: I have a question. How many miles did you have on your last car?
30: 44,000.
29: Oh, my God. That is such a cute number.
30: Yeah.
29: It's adorable.
2: I'm double that.
29: I'm more than double
2: and
29: that.
2: And I'm hoping I'm going to still double that before I even think about getting a new car.
29: I don't think you and I could sell our cars, Steve, because people would be like, why do these newish cars have a gazillion miles on them?
2: It's always funny when I bring my car in for an oil change and just like, oh, you drive a lot. I'm like, yes, I do. They're like, So I guess we'll see you in 3 months and not 5 to 6 months? I'm like, yes, you will.
29: It's hilarious how often we get our oil changed.
30: But shout out to Toyota of Seattle. They figured it out, and I actually came out came in at a lower price than I was paying for my four-year-old car for my new car.
29: What?
30: Yeah, for 2026.
29: You made the financially responsible choice.
30: Yeah.
2: Did he?
29: Yes.
2: You went from a hybrid, though, to a truck.
30: Well, you know, okay, Steve, let's not talk about that.
2: Well, I mean, look, I love you. I mean, Taryn's out here ready to roll out the red carpet of congratulations. I'm like, you know, yeah. you're going to be paying more with gas prices.
30: End of the day, it's probably going to, like, even out, maybe pay a little bit more.
2: I know you love the Toyota Tacoma, right?
30: Gosh, I love Tacoma so much. I have not had a truck in that long. It's been probably 4 or 5 years, and I'm like, man, the minute I got behind the wheel of it, I was just like, I'm home.
29: Feels so good.
2: Hello, darkness, my old friend.
29: You sent the picture, and I'm like, I think I want a truck.
30: Yeah, you do.
2: It does look really nice.
30: I think you both want a truck, and we could go all around.
2: I can't. Right now, my microphone broke.
29: Steve is holding his microphone.
2: So I'm going to have to buy a microphone before I can even afford a new car. Dude, there is nothing bad. I remember when I went to go look at new cars. My wife's like, you're coming back with a new car. I'm like, no. And this is around the time where, like, they didn't have all, you know, after the pandemic, there were like, so many people were having a hard time keeping cars in stock. I'm like, I'm just going to ask some questions, and then I'll set the framework. And when they have the one that I want, I'll then buy it. Well, spoiler alert, I ended up buying a brand. And she texted me, she's like, why are you still there? I'm like, well, I'm doing exactly what you said I was going to do. And I bought myself a new car.
29: That's when I went to get my Kia. I had told them exactly the Kia that I wanted. So they basically parked that one out front. Yes. I test drove it. And then they're like, would you like to look at any other ones? And I was like, nope, I want this one right now.
2: I was just saying, I'm like, oh, yeah, I love that. But that's not the color I want. And they're like, what color do you want? I'm like, this color. They're like, oh, yeah, we have two of those. I'm like, son of a.
29: Sold.
30: I think you guys should get new cars now. Go get an oil change.
2: This guy,
30: get a new car.
2: He just wants us to make an impulse purchase.
30: I do. We're the same people.
2: Well, because also that makes you feel better about making your own impulse purchase.
30: 100%.
29: Well, Danny's
2: congratulations.
30: Thank you.
29: Danny's latest impulse purchase leads us to our simple question.
2: I still can't believe you gave up on a car that doesn't even have 50,000 miles.
29: It's Mushroom Mike in Des Moines that we're going to start with. Mushroom Mike, what is the last or most memorable impulse purchase you have made?
2: Mushrooms.
0: No mushrooms. I'm saving those for the Seahawks season. But, of course. It was a 2022 Dodge Ram. We were down like Chehalis going to the outlets, and we seen a blue Dodge Ram at the lot down there at the Dodge dealer. Happy to be known that I had the banker with me, the war department, the wife, and you know, she says, oh yeah, that's a nice color, you know, blue, gotta buy it. So there it is. It's a truck just like Danny, but it's not a Toyota. Yeah.
29: Okay, so Mushroom Mike, how much does it cost to fill up your 2022 Dodge Ram with gas?
0: Oh well, I got an Alabama credit card, so I just go around the neighborhood and get my own gas. You know what an Alabama credit card is?
2: I have no idea. Something.
29: Are you siphoning gas out of other people's cars?
0: Yeah, sure. We're all in this together, aren't we?
2: Are we? What the hell are we doing right now? I am curious, Danny, when you have to fill up your tank, I want to know how much you have to drop in order to fill up your tank. But then again, this guy on 40,000 miles, he's barely ever driving.
29: Honestly, he's barely ever driving. Well, it drives me insane how little you drive. It's not fair.
2: That's like 1 year's worth of driving for me right now.
30: I was going to say, the funny part is that I was like literally looking at how long it takes me to get from West Seattle to here every morning, because that's literally all I do for the most part.
2: And right, minus a couple trips to like Spokane or something like that for emo night, but that's not all the time.
30: No, and it was like 5 miles.
29: 5 miles?
30: Something like that, to maybe 10. I was like, this is the easiest thing ever.
2: I am curious to see like how long it's going to take for you to actually fill up your tank again because of how little you do drive.
30: That's fair. Like, I mean, on my old car, it was only once every 3 weeks.
2: I have a plug-in hybrid. I'm still filling that thing up once a week.
29: Oh, yeah. Medford Mike down in Medford. Our simple question, what was the last or most memorable impulse purchase you've made?
1: This was just 3 days ago. I picked my buddy up. Well, actually, I followed him. He's taking his Harley in for service. And then he was going to ride with me. And then we were going to go look at a $3,500 Honda Shadow for me.
2: Mm-hmm.
1: But I ended up leaving the Harley dealership with a Road Glide instead.
2: Let's go.
29: Medford Mike, what is the dollar amount that you spent at the Harley dealership over the Honda Shadow for? What did you say the Honda was?
1: It was a Shadow. Older Honda Shadow, 2004 Honda Shadow. It was $3,500.
29: How much was the Harley?
1: So this was a 21 Road Glide. And it was $27,000.
29: Woo!
3: Hell yeah, Mike. Hell freaking yeah.
4: Hell yeah.
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0: 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Chickens.
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4: Good morning, Rockaholics. Happy Friday and welcome to the end of the traditional work week. Steve Miggs, Danny V. Life never slows down in my world, and I've got my sorority sisters coming up to the family beach cabin this weekend. What could possibly go wrong?
5: You guys are going to have the best time.
4: We are going to have the best time.
5: What's the security deposit on that thing?
4: Well,
5: it is yours, I know.
4: So, have you seen on the internet when people will do t-shirt exchanges at like the airport, and then they make everyone wear these like goofy or inappropriate t-shirts? Okay.
5: Well, I've seen it.
4: It's a whole thing, or like a pants exchange where they, you know, you open your whatever the pants are, you have to wear them on this trip. So we're doing a t-shirt exchange, and Danny's already annoyed. Danny already hates it. So I can't say the shirt that I got. I can't say what it says on the radio because it's that inappropriate.
5: Can you try?
4: It says Will Blank for hot dogs.
5: Oh, okay. So we'll scream for hot dogs?
4: Yeah.
5: Yes.
4: So that's the one that, and I got it in Cougar colors because we all are WSU alumni.
5: Sure.
4: But I have a question. Do you think that I should wear whatever shirt I end up with? Should I wear it on Monday?
6: Yeah,
5: why not?
4: Okay. We might have to blur out. I don't know what it's going to say. It could be wildly inappropriate.
5: We'll bring in some masking tape.
4: Just in case.
5: Yeah.
4: That would be amazing. Yeah. Well, I'm very excited. This is my first inappropriate t-shirt exchange.
5: So are you wearing the inappropriate t-shirts just at the cabin, or are you guys planning on going out into the wild?
4: Well, there's a farmer's market today in Stanwood from 2 until 6. So we might wear them at the farmer's market.
5: There are children. I always say they're...
4: I know.
5: I don't know why I even just said that. I should smack myself in the face. There are children going to be there. Like the children that can't read are going to know what your shirt says. It's the parents that will be annoyed.
7: See, I was like, yeah, I wasn't thinking farmer's market. I was thinking you guys should all just come out to emo night tonight and wear your inappropriate t-shirts on stage.
4: I feel like the emo night crowd would really appreciate the t-shirt exchange.
7: But farmer's market, maybe pump the brakes.
4: Might be a little aggressive. Well, let us get into the Daily Migs download.
0: Knowledge is power. So give us 5-ish minutes and we'll give you some interesting stuff you can talk about at work. This is the Daily Migs download,
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0: Here's your daily dose of doings happening in the world.
5: And the DMD is brought to you by Powell's Law, and today it is National Drive-Thru Day. Okay. So where are you driving through?
4: Ooh, taco time.
5: Taco time.
4: Hell yeah.
5: Danny?
7: I already did it this morning. Starbucks, baby.
4: Right. Steve, what do you choose?
5: You know Burger King.
7: Yeah.
5: I can't go wrong with a good old Burger King. Whopper, baby.
4: Baby.
5: If you had a guess, because of course there's stats for everything, and I came across a stat that let us know what the fastest line is when it comes to drive-thrus. So they actually did like research to figure out and analyze the average drive-thru wait times at fast food joints. What do you think is the best place to go to?
4: You know what?
5: And it's been in this place for 5 years.
4: I'm just going to throw out a random one. I'm going to say Wendy's.
5: Wendy's.
7: I'm going to go with McDonald's.
5: McDonald's, you're both wrong.
4: Is it Burger King?
5: Nope. It's Taco Bell.
4: Taco Bell.
5: They have an average total time of 256 seconds, just about 4 minutes, which I guess is quicker than everybody else. So there you go.
4: Congratulations,
5: number two,
4: Taco Bell.
5: KFC. Then Tim Hortons. I mean, we don't really have that. Arby's, Wendy's, Dunkin'. Let's go Dunkin'. Then Burger King. All right, which one do you think is the slowest?
4: Chick-fil-A.
7: I was going to say Subway. They have drive-thrus, right?
5: Well, one of you is correct, and that would be Taryn Daly.
4: Wow. Yes! Although I've never even been there.
5: They're considered to be the friendliest, but they're the slowest.
4: Wait, is Chick-fil-A the one that says, are they the ones that have to respond with, it's my pleasure, or something like that?
5: Something along those lines, like, your wish is my command, or something like that. I'm not exactly sure.
4: I hate that so much. I don't like that. I don't like it.
5: All right, the Mariners, they have fired their coach, their hitting coach, Bobby Magallanes. They're hoping that this will spark Major League Baseball. It's one of the worst offenses this year. It's just really bad. So minor league hitting coach Ed Paparella, he's been promoted for the rest of the season. Also, Edgar Martinez is still around. Of course, Dan Wilson is still around. But hopefully this does something, because we've got a huge weekend, guys. I mean, I wouldn't say everything is at this point. I don't know if we're at a must-win situation, but it kind of feels that way because they're taking on the Texas Rangers in Texas, and right now Texas is up by a half a game in first place. So, I mean, we could be coming in on Monday talking about the Mariners being in first place by a few games or crying like we usually do about the Seattle Mariners.
4: I like the first option.
5: I do too.
4: There was a very scary moment up in the San Juans yesterday afternoon. A Kenmore Air float plane had 10 passengers and a pilot aboard. They had to do some sort of a, like, kind of a crash landing in shallow bay near Susha Island. So this is just in kind of near Orcas Island. And it sounds like every single person on board was accounted for pretty quickly afterwards, which is wild considering it was on fire.
5: When I saw the story yesterday, my first thought was, oh, this is awful. I mean, it still is awful, but I wouldn't have guessed in a million years that everybody would be accounted for, and I think just some minor injuries.
4: Yeah, a couple minor injuries. I think one person is in critical condition, but they did. Everybody survived the crash, which is just completely bonkers. And I was just up there. Because I posted photos from my weekend in the San Juans yesterday. People were texting me like, "Are you and your friends okay?"
5: Well, that's nice. At least people care about you. When some criminal thing happens in Puyallup, people think it's me.
4: Are you the guy that crashed into the grocery store, Steve?
5: Right. Something awful happens. Everyone's like, "Taryn, are you okay?" Something awful happens in Puyallup. They're like, "Steve, were you the guy on meth that went through a drive-thru?" Yes. It, of course, was me.
4: I don't know if this has anything to do with it, but there was a weird thunderstorm that kind of moved through that area. Uh-huh. So I don't know if there was any like lightning that could have been a factor. I'm not really sure. But
5: I'm sure more information will be coming out throughout the weekend. Jimothy's legend keeps growing, Danny.
4: Oh, boy.
8: It's Jimothy Dolvin, my trash today.
5: The governor is now involved with Jimothy. Do you know who our governor is?
4: Yeah.
5: Who is it?
4: Bob Ferguson.
5: Oh, dang it. I want to see if you knew or not, because I didn't, I'll be honest with you. Bob Ferguson has officially named Jimothy the Washingtonian of the day, which I'm confused.
4: Which day?
5: Do we do this every day?
4: Is it today or is it yesterday?
5: Or is it all days? Like, how do we become the Washingtonian of the day? I mean, there's 365 of them, right? Or four.
4: Unless it's leap year, then we get an extra one.
5: Like, how come Jimothy gets... I've never heard of anyone being the Washingtonian of the day.
4: How do we get a petition going for
5: like
4: that?
5: Does the governor announce this every day? Or is it just because of freaking Jimothy?
8: Jimothy Dolvin, my trash.
5: So now Jimothy's got tattoos being done, art being done. There are Lego creations of Jimothy. I don't know if they're sanctioned or not. There's a bobblehead, too. I mean, this Jimothy summer truly is happening. And now... today is Jimothy's day.
4: I kind of love it.
5: Okay. Hey, as far as weather, we are hitting a high of 81 degrees. It's going to be a nice clear day today. Quick plug, Danny's got emo night tonight.
4: Yeah.
5: That's over at New Modes, right?
9: Yeah, yes.
5: Tomorrow night, if you want to see some professional wrestling, yeah. I'll be wrestling for SOS Pro Wrestling in Seattle at Old Stove Brewing, which is at the Ship Canal location. That starts at 7 o'clock, so that should be a lot of fun.
4: Awesome.
5: And the DMD is brought to you by Snoqualmie Casino and Hotel, and that's what's up.
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14: Christopher Nolan, the director, he has decided to ban UGG boots from all of his film sets.
16: Wow.
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16: 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No, I'm not going to.
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2: Certain things to just remind you.
3: You want to stay in the moment.
2: You're in the real world as opposed to the world we're trying to create for the actors. I want to stay in the moment.
4: So I'm like, okay, wait a second. So it's more like when he's doing these period pieces or like these movies that are not based at a certain time, it takes him out of the moment of that era that they're trying to pretend that they're in.
5: It's not fitting in right.
4: Not the video cameras or the microphone.
5: No,
4: this guy's out of his mind. But then thankfully, this part makes me feel a little bit better about my opinion of him.
2: We want the actors to stay in the moment. And so for me, the Ugg boots are a signifier of modernity. You know, though that is.
4: I was like, okay, at least he admits it's absurd.
5: You know, that is pretty absurd.
4: If he never said that part, I'd be like, this guy is out of his freaking mind.
6: Wow.
4: But that's kind of funny. Like, so he's thinking, you know, if you're wearing like certain outfits and then you show up wearing something more modern, it takes you out of the moment.
5: I kind of respect that.
4: Yeah?
5: Yeah, I do.
4: So if you had the ability to ban something.
5: Oh. And especially you have a pen and paper?
4: Yes, I do. Lean into the absurd.
5: Okay.
4: What would it be?
5: Ooh. Well, okay, so it's a style that I used to rock that we got rid of and now it's back and I hate it. And it's the low-rise jeans. So when I was younger,
4: I'm always
5: and
4: okay
5: skinnier.
4: With low-rise jeans.
6: I love low-rise jeans.
5: Let them, of course, you guys. Show let your them, little hip bones off.
4: Let them go as low as
5: so
4: they
5: then
4: want.
5: We fought tooth and
4: play
5: nail.
4: Play limbo with that crotchal area.
5: We fought tooth and nail to get high-rise jeans and high-waisted pants.
4: You never
5: got it.
4: Yeah, but you never ran it by us dudes.
5: And
4: yeah.
5: then the low-rise jeans came back, and I was like, oh, hell no.
4: Okay.
5: So I will never wear low-rise jeans again, ever.
4: Good. Don't.
5: They're not for your body type, Taryn.
4: I didn't say that.
6: Wow, you read
4: Damn.
6: Way into that.
4: Yeah,
6: one.
4: That's your own anxiety. You need to see somebody about that, and it's not Danny or I.
5: I mean, back in the day, though, you know, when Christina Aguilera would rock the low-rise jeans, I mean, those were pretty. It was pretty hot.
4: Okay, now you answered our question of why we want to keep
5: but
4: them.
5: But as a society, we should not be wearing those anymore.
7: Oh, God. The Daily Migs Show.
5: So Christopher Nolan goes and bans Ugg boots on the set, but admits that it's a little bit absurd. So what about you? Even if it is absurd, what is something that you want to ban? Finish this sentence. If I could ban blank, I would. 206-803-ROCK. If I could ban blank, I would. We'll take your calls after Allison James.

Christopher Nolan bans UGG boots on set, even though he knows it's a little absurd. So we want to know, even if it is absurd, what is something that you would love to ban? If you could finish the sentence for us, we'd love it. If I could ban blank, I would. 206-803-ROCK. Finish the sentence. If I could ban blank, I would. We'll take your calls next.

0: Christopher Nolan revealed that he bans UGG boots on the sets of his movies, but admits that, yeah, it's a little bit absurd. So how about you? Even if it is absurd, what is something that you want to ban? Finish this sentence for us. If I could ban blank, I would. 206-803-ROCK is the number to call and text.
1: We got a few text messages. One person says they should, I don't know if I want to read this one. It's going to piss some people off. Joe in Mount Vernon says they should ban people wearing the shirt of the band that they are literally seeing at the concert.
0: Doesn't bother me one bit.
1: I'm okay with it.
0: I think I've done it a few times. There are some bands you're supposed to wear the shirt.
1: I know with Pearl Jam, it's encouraged because Pearl Jam's awesome, of course, but also because they have so many unique shirts, and it's almost like a icebreaker among fans because a lot of those fans do travel from out of town.
0: It's a lot of the same things with, like, you know, Rush and Dead and Company for the Deadheads, all that. You always wear the shirt.
1: I do love LB and Pacific. If I could ban Bad Drivers, Man Buns, and Greta Van Fleet, they'd be so out of here.
0: Ouch.
1: So it's Steve. I would ban gum. All of you bubble blowing freaks are nasty.
0: Nasty?
1: I can't blow a bubble.
2: Why?
1: Because I just physically can't. I don't know.
2: Have you tried?
1: Yeah, I've tried. People have tried to tell me how to do
0: what
1: it.
0: What do you think the problem is?
1: It's clearly my blowing abilities.
2: Okay.
1: I don't know. Maybe my tongue's too big.
0: Have you ever watched a video and tried a tutorial?
1: How dare you ask me such a stupid question? Of course. I watch every YouTube video out there. If you see my history, it's of everything. If I try and figure something out, I go on YouTube.
0: YouTube University.
1: I've tried to learn how to whistle with my fingers. I've tried to blow bubbles with bubble gum. Neither one works.
0: Oh, I'm so sorry.
1: I think it's a tongue issue. But that's not what I'm trying to ban. You know what I want to ban?
0: What do you want to ban?
1: Because it's absurd. I'm not trying to be a gatekeeper. But I think the people who wear those Bass Pro Shop hats, I know it's like all the... I thought the trend was done at the gym, and it seems to be back again. And it's like these 20-somethings with the broccoli hair. You know who I'm talking about.
0: I know exactly this person.
1: And they're wearing those hats, and I'm positive the only time if they've ever stepped foot in a Bass Pro Shop store, it was just to buy that hat. But I contend that they bought that hat on Amazon or online because they don't even know where one of those stores is.
0: Well, do you know where I saw the most insane collection of Bass Pro Shops hats recently? Was at Cabela's. They have an entire rack. They have it in every color you could possibly imagine. Pink, orange, yellow, camo, black.
1: That doesn't make any sense to me.
0: Every
1: single color. Are they in cahoots?
0: I don't know.
1: I thought they were
0: competitors.
1: That's like selling a Big Mac at Burger King.
0: It's weird.
1: That seems weird to me.
0: It was very weird, but they have it in every color.
1: See, if I was Cabela's, I would just make a parody of that hat.
0: Oh, that's smart. I like that.
1: Yeah.
0: Look at you. Big brain on Steve. 206-803.
1: Big tongue, big brain.
0: Clayton in Silverdale, we want you to finish this sentence. If I could ban blank, I would.
3: Speed limits on the freeway.
1: Oh, so just like all bets are off? Just drive as fast
0: straight
1: as you want?
0: Autobahn?
3: Well, it's just like, you get comfortable driving 65, 70, 75 at the most. You know, it's not that bad. It's a little bit over 60. Hey, it's a free country anyway.
0: Step on the gas.
1: Well, free country doesn't mean we have no rules.
0: Yeah, we have to have law and order.
1: I wouldn't be opposed to maybe upping the speed limit.
0: What do you think your top speed was this morning driving in today, Steve?
1: Oh. I'd say around 75-ish.
2: Nice.
0: Yeah,
1: there are times where I see it hits 80 and I'm like, okay, it's a little, I don't need to get a speeding ticket first thing in the morning. And what am I in a rush to get here to see you guys?
0: Wow. You should take your time, really. Be more of a Sunday driver.
1: I should take my bicycle and leave at the same time.
2: Also, just so we all know, yes, Cabela's and Bass Pro Shops are the same company.
1: Yeah, someone just texted, Bass Pro Shops owns Cabela's. Yeah. They bought it within the last decade.
0: I never even knew that.
1: So Bass Pro Shop, fishing store, Cabela's, hunting store.
2: So how about you just ban all of that, Steve, if you don't like the hats?
1: I just don't like these bags. You see all those hats and you just instantly think, gym douche.
2: Yeah.
1: You don't think this guy fishes.
0: I bet that guy's never even caught a bass.
1: No. He probably thinks it says bass. And he's like, yeah, man, I love bass in my headphones when I get my big pump on.
0: Get my pump on.
1: What the hell are we doing? The Daily Mix
0: Show. 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Do you think you can beat Steve Miggs? Right now, Steve, you have 199 wins, 120 losses, and 55 ties in 2026. Will you get your 200th win? Call 206-803-ROCK, and we will play Beat Miggs at 650.
1: Yeah.

0: In case you were biting into a fish sandwich during the last men's room performance, here's what you missed.
1: And then also, Saturday I got so fired up. At one point, the Apache came by and I was like, if that thing just kind of scrapes the infield, fires off some live rounds, and it's like, they're not going to do that.
2: Why would they?
1: It would look awesome.
2: Yes, it would.
1: Again, it would be wildly dangerous and probably could be done. 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
2: Just blow it into the lake.
3: Yeah.
1: Yeah, a couple fish by it. So what?
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0: Yes, my friends. Let's get to our contestant. It is Alan from Jacksonville, Florida. Alan, are you there?
1: I am here. Good morning, guys. How are you?
2: How's Jacksonville treating you?
1: Bro, so happy.
2: Huh. I was not expecting that answer. Right on.
1: Yeah. No, I've been to the beach probably like 10 times in the 2 weeks that we've been here.
0: Oh.
1: Okay. Go surfing. Cool. I've yet to see my first swamp puppy since I've been back, but when I do, I'll send you some pictures.
2: Have you seen Fred Durst, though?
1: No, you know, I've been looking for him. But,
0: keep your eyes peeled. All right, Steve.
2: Some say he's just as elusive as a swamp puppy.
0: Go ahead and get out of here, Steve. For those who are playing along, Alan will have 60 seconds to answer 10 questions. You can pass all you want, but you will only get 3 guesses per question. Are you ready?
1: Take him to the Matthews Bridge.
2: Let's go.
0: What do you call your mother's sister?
1: Your aunt?
0: Yes. Which popular candy bar was named after its owner's horse?
1: Twix?
0: No.
1: Kit Kat?
0: No.
1: Snickers?
0: Yes. Which Midwestern state includes the area code 608?
1: Missouri?
0: No.
1: Kansas?
0: No.
1: Iowa?
0: No. What was the name of Derek Zoolander's rival male model played by Owen Wilson?
1: Han Solo.
0: Yes. Which element's chemical symbol is Ni?
1: Pass.
0: Amy Lee is the front woman of what band?
1: Evanescence.
0: Correct. Who plays at Target Field?
1: Pass.
0: Which TV network ran Bonanza from 1959 to 1973?
1: CBS?
0: No.
1: NBC?
0: Yes. Which planet was the first to be discovered by telescope?
1: That would be Uranus. Town.
0: It is. What is Seattle's most popular tourist destination?
1: Pike's Place.
0: Yes. What element's chemical symbol is Ni?
1: Nitrogen?
0: No. We got you down for 1, 2, 3, 4, 5, 6, 7. Not bad at all.
1: Not bad for the first time in weeks.
0: Look at you getting back on the horse. Steve Miggs, welcome back.
2: It's good to be back.
0: Are you ready, sir?
3: Yeah!
0: What do you call your mother's sister?
2: My aunt.
0: Yes. What popular candy bar was named after its owner's horse?
2: Snickers?
0: Yes. Huh. Which Midwestern state includes the area code 608?
2: Which what?
0: Which Midwestern state?
2: Let's go Illinois.
0: No.
2: Ohio?
0: No.
2: Minnesota?
0: No. What was the name of Derek Zoolander's rival male model played by Owen Wilson?
2: No idea. It's been so long since I've seen that movie. I'm going to go with Steel Blue.
0: No.
2: Justin Timberlake.
0: No.
2: Chadwick.
0: No. What element's chemical symbol is Ni?
2: Nitrogen.
0: No.
2: Helium.
0: No.
2: Nitrous.
0: No. Amy Lee is the front woman of what band?
2: Last night, Evanescence.
0: Yes. Who plays at Target Field?
2: The Minnesota Twins?
0: Yes. Which TV network ran Bonanza from 1959 to 1973?
2: CBS.
0: No.
2: NBC.
0: Yes. Which planet was the first to be discovered by telescope?
2: That would be Uranus, Tyler.
0: It is. Nice. What is Seattle's most popular tourist destination?
2: The Space Needle.
0: No.
2: Pike Place Market.
0: Yes, but you're too late.
2: Sorry. Why? How am I too late? The music was still going.
0: I don't think the music
2: Check
0: was
2: the
0: still
2: tape.
0: Going. Check the tape. One,
2: Check
0: two,
2: the
0: three,
2: tape.
0: Four, five, six. Correct. Oh, no, now you're going to be really mad at me.
2: Why?
0: Because Alan got 7.
2: You got seven. I disagree. And the music, the ball was in the air, guys.
0: I don't know about that. I don't know. The Beat Migs police will let us know if they believe it. But for right now, Alan, you're the winner. Congratulations.
1: All right, good to hear from you guys. Thanks.
2: Yeah, have fun with the swamp whatevers.
0: Let's see. Which ones did you not get correct? The 608 area code belongs to Wisconsin.
2: Wisconsin.
0: Derek Zoolander's rival, played by Owen Wilson, was Hansel.
2: Hansel.
0: And then the element whose chemical symbol is Ni is nickel.
2: Nickel.
0: Nickel.
2: That makes sense.
0: Yeah.
2: I still think I got it.
0: I think we need to go back and check the tape at some point, maybe during the commercial break.
2: I know. I'm trying to pull. I don't know if
0: you're
2: I,
0: trying to pull it up right now.
2: Let's see. Evanescence.
0: Yes. Who plays at Target Field?
2: The Minnesota Twins.
0: Yes. Which TV network ran Bonanza from 1959 to 1973?
2: CBS.
0: No.
2: NBC.
0: Yes. Which planet was the first to be discovered by telescope?
2: That would be Uranus, Tyler.
0: It is.
2: Nice.
0: What is Seattle's most popular tourist destination?
2: The Space Needle.
0: No.
2: Pike Place Market.
0: Yes, but
2: that music is still going.
0: I don't know.
2: That music is still going.
0: Danny?
2: Come on.
4: I plead the fifth on this one, guys.
2: All right, I'll just try here. Pike Place Market.
0: Yes, but you're too.
2: I hear music. You got to get the wiener out of your ears if you don't hear music.
0: Okay, so is it officially a tie?
3: See, I don't know. I hear the end of the end of the thing. The music stopped.
2: No, that's the trail end of the music. What are you guys talking about? Are you messing with me?
0: Steve,
2: listen again.
0: Steve.
2: Pike Place Market.
0: Yes.
3: That's not the music. That's the end of the
2: sound. If a guitar finishes a riff and then it just keeps hanging, that's still part of the song.
0: Steve, I'm sorry to report that you still have 199 wins. That was not your 200th win. It was not a tie. It was a loss.
2: Tell my kid to quiet down.
0: Congratulations on a very sketchy loss.
2: Okay.
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0: I'm honestly just impressed you were able to get the replay that quick.
2: I never worked my fingers faster. You know
0: KISW's 55th anniversary party is on Sunday, August 30th. 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
2: Wait, did he say Pike's Place Market?
0: I don't know.
2: That's what they're saying. This game has been tainted. I am sick of it.

0: You can leave us a voice message any day, anytime through the Odyssey app, and it's very easy to do. Just locate the little microphone icon and slide into our VMs. Steve, who's managed to do that lately?
1: Well, we just got one in right after all the Beat Migs debacle that just happened.
0: Can't imagine what it's about.
1: So let's find out.
2: Hey, guys. Steve, I don't know if you actually got that answer in before the music was out. It sounds like you were a bit late. But you still can't make 200.
1: I don't like that voice message.
0: I love
1: whatsoever.
0: This voice message. Tell him.
1: So for those just tuning in, there was a little bit of a controversy, which led to me losing at Beat Migs because you said I didn't answer the question in time.
0: Yes.
1: And so for those that missed it, here's that moment. Pike Place Market.
0: Yes, but you're too late.
1: Now, the rule is, as long as there's some music playing in the background...
0: I think that was the echo. That was the echo of the music.
1: That is the music. It didn't come out of... Although someone texted and said, Steve, be a man and just take the loss. Nobody likes a sore loser. I did not lose.
0: Life's tough, Steve. Get a helmet.
1: Then a bunch of people were texting in and saying, you know what, Steve, not only should tie, but also should win because you gave the caller an answer. It said it was right when he was wrong. And here's that moment.
0: What is Seattle's most popular tourist destination?
3: Pike's Place.
0: Yes.
1: He said Pike's.
0: You know how many people say Pike's Place? I rarely correct anyone.
1: It's whatever. Very wrong. It's not whatever. This is a very serious conversation that we're having.
0: Well, I'm sorry everyone who I upset this morning. I know this is a big deal.
1: I'm with Migsy on this one. Another person said that was such a WSU call.
0: Go Cougs.
1: Yeah, you really cooged it on that one.
0: Technically, you did.
1: All right, let's move on to our next voice message. At the end of the day, who cares?
0: Maybe you'll get your 200th win at 7.
1: No, because you'll find a way to thwart me.
4: I think you say, who cares? No, I think we all should care very deeply about this Beat Migs question, Steve.
1: You know what? You're right, Danny.
4: It should ruin our weekend.
1: Once again.
0: It's as serious as Jeopardy.
1: Pike Place Market.
0: Yes, but you're too late.
1: Not too late. The music was even still going when you said I was too late.
0: Sorry. I can't undo what has been done.
1: That's true.
0: It's etched in stone.
1: It's just like the Seahawks' first Super Bowl. The refs have come out and said that they screwed that game up, but it doesn't mean that they're going to take the Super Bowl.
0: It doesn't change the score.
1: Right. They're not going to walk over to Pittsburgh and take that trophy from them and hand it.

0: back to Seattle.
1: Nope, it just is what it is.
0: We move on. All right, let's check out our next voice message.
2: Can somebody please explain to me why this raccoon is even named Jimothy? I don't f-ing get it.
0: Yeah, Danny, why is this raccoon named Jimothy?
3: Who cares?
0: Okay, good. Just like B. Miggs, who cares? Do you know the backstory? I don't understand it either, but some people are saying it's from The Office.
1: Yeah, it's like a callback to one of the seasons of The Office where it was a nickname given to Jim.
0: Here's that moment.
4: Yesterday, we had a meeting about planets.
5: Well, to be fair, Jim, James, Jimothy. To be fair, Jimothy, that sounds weird. Are you okay with being called Jim?
4: I am.
0: There you go.
1: Jimothy.

0: This Sunday, we're going to be hanging out with the Everett Aqua Sox. It's a 4:05 first pitch at Funko Field, and it's also Bluey Day. So Bluey is going to be there all the way from Australia, and that's a very long flight, especially for a dog.
1: Poor thing.
0: I know.
1: Probably all crated up. He's ready to go.
0: If you want to check out...
1: Yes,
0: she is a girl. If you want to check out the ticket situation, you can head to KISW.com and click on the events page.

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8: Migs, last night when you got home, as I understand it, you had a chat with Tatum about something that she really wants to do.
13: Yes, there's a certain place that she wants to go.
8: Build-A-Bear.
13: And that place, yes, Build-A-Bear, but this one may be even a little, just a tad more expensive. And this place is...
14: Japan, the land of a rising sun. From mega city of Tokyo to the mountainous region of the Japanese Alps, Japan is full of diverse and unique places waiting to be explored.
13: This kid is obsessed with going to Japan.
8: Where did this start?
13: YouTube. She watches all these YouTube shows. There's like a Hello Kitty place there. There's the Disney place as well. Sushi. So she's now watching these YouTube shows. So I get home from our little client party that we had yesterday, which was a blast. And she's like, Dad, because she's been wanting to go for her 13th birthday. I'm not sure why it's the 13th birthday, but that's been the thing. So I'm like, yeah, we've got 7-ish years to start saving up for a trip to Japan. Then yesterday she's like, actually, Dad, can we go on my 8th birthday? And I'll be honest with you, when she said that, I was like, we're going to try our best. We're going to do everything in our power to make this happen.
8: Hell yeah.
13: Because I was like, I kind of want to go to Japan too. And, you know, her birthday is like at the end of December. Usually we have some time off. I was like, we have a year-ish, a little bit more than a year. I think we could start saving some money and make this big. Maybe even like pull back on the Christmas gifts that year and make this be the big Christmas birthday gift.
8: That's amazing.
13: And then I decided maybe I don't want to do it because she goes, Dad, we're going to go to all these places. Like, we go to Hello Kitty. We'll go to Disney. We'll go to get sushi. She's like, but no wrestling. It's like, you son of a... My wife is laughing. I'm like, you have brainwashed our daughter, because they know the main reason why I want to go to Japan is Japanese wrestling is like iconic.
8: Oh, yeah.
13: And there's a couple places. Tokyo Dome, maybe there won't be a show going on there. But Corrigan Hall, that's a place I want to go. It's a venue I've always wanted to go to. And I want to see some live professional wrestling there.
8: I feel like you deserve a say in this.
13: But she's like, no, Dad, we're not going to see any wrestling. I'm like, all right, how about this? At some point, wrestling goes on at night. When you guys are tired, you go back to the hotel. I'll figure it out. I'm going there by myself.
8: Problem solved.
13: Yeah.
8: They don't have to sit through it, and you get to not be pestered by anyone.
13: And there's a certain like wrestling-themed steakhouse that I want to go to as well, Ribeiro's.
20: You
8: have done your research.
20: You're negotiating with terrorists at this point.
13: I am.
20: At that point, you just say, no, we're going.
13: Honestly, I'd rather go by myself.
20: I know,
13: because
20: they're
13: both the two of them are going to look so miserable while I'm trying to watch people pretend fight.
8: How much longer until this is over, Dad?
13: I even tell them, like, if we could just go in there just for one match. I just want to see it once. I just want to be able to say I was.
8: Say you did.
13: But if we're going to Japan, you damn better believe that I'm going to at some point make it into a wrestling.
8: You have to.
13: But I was thinking about that. Like when she said it, I was like, man, because I think about when I was a kid, all I wanted to do was go to Disneyland.
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2: And I'm going to start saving up, and I want to make this happen because I think it would be a lot of fun.
3: Hell yeah.
2: Yeah.
3: So the spot for me was Hawaii.
2: Yes.
3: And did we go in my childhood? No.
2: Wow, so your parents also didn't like
3: you.
2: Nope,
3: I didn't get to go to Hawaii until I was 28.
2: And because you went by yourself.
3: No, actually, we went with my whole family.
2: Why did it take that long?
3: Because we could all finally pay our own way, you know? I mean, it's a pretty expensive, but you know, we always dreamed of going to Hawaii and finally did. But my family vacations as a child were always like, we're going camping, we're going to Belfair State Park, we're going to the North Cascades, we're going to, you know, Canada. It was always camping trips. That was our big vacations.
2: My parents thought to make up for never taking me to Disney World, they took me to Hershey Park, which is a fine theme park, but it's not Disney World.
3: It's like Disney on Timu.
2: So he texted, if you take her to Japan for her 8th birthday, on her 9th birthday, you're going to have to buy her a pony level gift to equal or top the 8th birthday. Ouch.
3: That is going to be pretty tough.
2: Oh, no. It all ends after that. That's
3: you have a very expensive child.
2: Yes. Danny, what about you?
4: I mean, well, it was Disneyland for me, too. But my mom loved me and took me to...
3: Wow. Wow.
2: Boo this man.
3: So Tatum, Steve's daughter, has a dream of going to Japan.
2: Maybe I should be like our parents and teach her a little thing about disappointment.
5: Take her to Hershey Park.
2: I'd rather go to Japan.
3: So what about you, Rockaholics? 206-803-ROCK. Growing up, we all had that dream place we wanted to go. So what was yours, and did you ever get to do it? 206-803-ROCK. We will take your calls after...

206-803-ROCK. When you were growing up, you probably had a dream trip you really wanted to take. What was yours? And did your parents ever take you there? 206-803-ROCK. Call now and tell us about that dream place you always wanted to go. And we'll take your calls next.

0: Show.
1: Growing up, we all had a dream place that we wanted to go, a trip we really wanted our parents to take us on. So we want to know, what was yours and did you ever get to go? 206-803-ROCK is our number. Trevor in Olympia, growing up, what was the place you always wanted to go and did you ever get to?
2: Good morning, guys. It's Taryn. My place is just like yours. It was Hawaii.
1: Yeah.
2: That's what most kids want to go to.
3: So did you ever get to go?
2: We eventually did. We planned it for several years in a row. Every year, my mom pushed it back. And then I think when I was graduating high school, my parents are divorced. And they actually both took me on this trip together. We all stayed in the same hotel room. It was the first time I'd ever slept in the same room with both my parents.
1: Whoa! Wait,
3: and they were divorced at the time?
2: They've been divorced my whole life, and they took me on this trip together. It was weird, man.
3: I was going to say, like, were you thinking, well, maybe they're going to rekindle their relationship, or was it
1: in
3: just
1: in the
3: like,
1: hotel room with me?
3: Well, not that.
2: On the couch.
3: They'd be like, Trevor, go get some soda and some ice. Take your time.
1: If there's a hat on the door, don't open it.
3: That's what's up.
1: So
3: somebody's getting laid, if you know what I mean, Trevor.
1: Did they
3: let your dad have some time?
1: Did they always get along pretty well, though?
2: Yeah, after that, everything fell apart.
1: Oh,
3: well, it's Hawaii's fault.
1: So they saved it for Hawaii.
3: Have you ever gone again?
2: No.
3: I mean, you could go without your parents.
4: Yeah, right?
2: That's true. I didn't think about that.
1: What island did they take you to?
2: Wherever Waikiki is.
3: Oahu.
2: I've never been there. One.
3: Yes, yeah.
1: Never been there.
3: Not the big island. Dad saved that for another time, if you know what I mean. Okay, probably not.
1: 206-803-ROCK. We want to know about the place you always wanted to go when you were younger. And did you ever get to take that trip?
3: And this is all stemming from my daughter, Tatum, who is currently 6 years old. She wants to go to
5: Japan.
3: Japan. For her 8th birthday. So we're starting to save right now. But someone texted in and said, we went to Japan for my 34th birthday and had a blast. Maybe I'll wait till she's 34.
1: That's a great idea.
3: We went to Universal Studios in Japan. A lot of Pokemon centers. Walked a lot and lost some weight while there from Chris.
1: That sounds awesome.
3: When you also see, I don't know if it's true or not. I haven't bothered to do the research. Maybe I will now that we're trying to plan this. But they say like going to Japan to go to Disney is cheaper to finance than actually just going to Disney World.
1: That's so crazy.
3: Because of the ticket prices.
1: But I believe it.
3: Yeah.
1: Okay, so Danny, now we have to start making plans because if Steve is going to go to Japan.
3: You guys should come to Japan.
1: We have to figure out. We're going to crash your family trip. Yes. We got to figure out where we're going to go. Danny, where are you going to go?
6: Oh, Ireland.
1: Ireland?
3: You're going to do Ireland for Tatum's 8th birthday?
6: Yes, I am.
3: That's very cool of you.
6: Oh, I want to go before Tatum's 8th birthday, but like
3: it's
6: that's
3: like a year and a half.
6: Okay. I mean, I could save up for that.
3: All right, what about you, T-Dog?
1: I want to go to Croatia.
3: All right, for Tatum's 8th birthday.
1: For Tatum's 8th birthday. That's cool. Where I'm going to celebrate.
3: Make sure you bring her a souvenir.
1: 206-803-ROCK. Joel is on I-5 this morning. Growing up, what was the dream place you wanted to go, and did you ever get to take the trip?
7: It was also Hawaii, and no, I never did. I always wanted to see, like, the lava flowing into the ocean.
1: Yeah.
3: Did you ever get to go as an adult?
7: I did. I beat cancer, and I decided to change my life. Packed up a backpack and a skateboard with my son and moved there, bought a one-way ticket, just made it happen.
3: Wait, so you just did a one-way ticket and said, we're staying here for as long as we can?
7: Yeah, it was like, I'm moving to Hawaii. I didn't know anybody. I knew I wanted to go to the Big Island. The day before my flight, I found out I knew somebody, and they hooked me up.
3: Well, Joel, first off, hell yeah for beating cancer.
8: Hell yeah!
3: And then secondly, how long did you end up staying in Hawaii? Because a lot of people say, yeah, it's great to go there, but, you know, it gets expensive. I always love when people are like, I'm like, I'd love to live in Hawaii. And they're like, you'd get sick of it. I'm like, I'd like to find that out.
1: Yeah, let me make that mistake for myself.
3: So how long were you there for?
7: It was a little over 2 years.
3: Nice.
7: And, after a while, it starts to wear on you a little bit. I mean, it's a lot of traffic, and shelves don't always have the stuff you want on the stores.
3: What was the second part?
7: The shelves, like grocery shopping.
1: Oh.
7: It's not on the shelves, you know. It all has to be shipped in.
1: So if someone,
3: sounds like Puyallup, a lot of traffic, and sometimes they don't have what I want at the store.
1: If somebody was thinking about moving to Hawaii, what would be like your number one tip?
7: You need to be somebody who's good with routine and just, that's fine every day. You know what you're going to do. not looking for something new and spicy in life. If you just want to wake up, do your thing, go to the beach, hang out, go back home, and just that real routine lifestyle.
1: That sounds perfect for them. Amazing.
3: I was about to say, that, then you have just confirmed that I do want to live in Hawaii.
1: We're moving to Hawaii.
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3: Chill and do nothing? In.
1: Sign me up. Do you think that you can beat Steve Miggs, the man with 199 wins, 121 losses with an asterisk, and 55 ties in 2026? Hey, were you listening to the cheat sheet yesterday at 5:40 during the men's room? Because we gave out some of the correct answers to the game, too.
3: It doesn't matter, though. Taryn will screw me over, right, no matter what.
1: 206-803-ROCK is the number to call. And

0: In case you were practicing your own dirty German accent during the last men's room performance, here's what you missed.
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3: 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I don't want anything hot around it.
2: 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It works together somehow. 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
2: 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Remember
3: Absolutely.
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0: ready to beat Migs? Well, I know that I sure am, because we made it, and it's Friday, baby.
1: Friday.

0: Let's get to our contestant. We have Joe from Yelm. Joe, are you there?
1: I am here.
0: Hell Joe, yeah. Were you by any chance listening to the cheat sheet yesterday during the men's room?
1: I did not hear the cheat sheet.
0: He's a very honest man.
2: Unlike
0: Steve.
2: Taryn Daly, you are a person of integrity.
0: Oh my gosh, Steve, get out of here. For those who are playing along, Joe will have 60 seconds to answer 10 questions. You can pass all you want, but you will only get 3 guesses per question. Are you ready?
1: Yes.
0: What large spark of electricity in the air often accompanies thunder?
1: Lightning.
0: Correct. How many outs are there in a standard baseball inning?
1: 3.
0: No.
1: 6.
0: Yes, 6. Pecorino cheese is made from which animal's milk?
1: Goats.
0: No.
1: Sheep.
0: Yes. In poker, what do you call a 5-card hand where all cards are the same suit?
1: Flush.
0: Yes. Which band recorded the theme song for the James Bond film Live and Let Die?
1: Paul McCartney and Get Back, The Pass.
0: How many children does Billy Ray Cyrus have?
1: 3, 4, 5.
0: No, no, no. The first Summer Olympic Games in the United States happened in which Midwestern state?
1: Colorado.
0: No.
1: Texas.
0: No.
1: Utah.
0: No. Bullseye the Bull Terrier is the mascot for which retailer?
1: Target.
0: Correct. What's the name of the lead character in The Hobbit?
1: Bilbo Baggins.
0: Yes. 1, 2, 3, 4, 5, 6. Correct.
1: Paul McCartney and Wings.
0: Ah, yes. Do I give it to him? Because I heard the echo of the music.
2: Oh, my God.
0: I'm giving it to him, so you got 7.
2: Oh, my God.
0: Play it back. If we're gonna set a precedent, we're going to set a precedent.
2: What is happening? Danny, what happened?
0: Well, I'm going to use your logic against you.
3: She's screwing you over again, Steve.
2: Wow.
0: Steve, welcome back.
4: Look at this person. Oh, everything's fine. That's not a big deal. We're just joking around. But this is a legit pissy pants over here.
0: I learned from my mistake earlier this morning.
4: Look at her. Do you hear it?
0: And now apparently we have rules.
5: I learned from my mistake earlier. Now we have rules.
0: Steve, are you ready?
5: Yeah!
4: Hold on.
0: Yeah, Daddy, let's go.
2: That's the Taryn I remember and liked.
0: What large spark of electricity in the air often accompanies thunder?
2: Lightning.
0: Correct. How many outs are in a standard baseball inning?
2: 6.
0: Yes. Pecorino cheese is made from which animal's milk?
2: Pecorino?
0: Pecorino.
2: Let's go goat.
0: No.
2: Cow.
0: No.
2: Sheep.
0: Yes. In poker, what do you call a 5-card hand where all cards are the same suit?
4: Is that a royal flush?
0: No.
4: A flush?
0: Yes. Which band recorded the theme song for the James Bond film Live and Let Die?
2: Guns N' Roses.
0: No.
2: Wings.
0: Yes. How many children does Billy Ray Cyrus have?
2: I know 1, 2, 3.
0: No.
2: 2.
0: No.
2: 4.
0: No. The first Summer Olympic Games in the United States happened in which Midwestern state?
2: Georgia?
0: No.
2: That's not Minnesota?
0: No.
2: Ohio?
0: No. Bullseye the Bull Terrier is the mascot.
2: Target.
0: Yes. What's the name of the lead character in The Hobbit?
2: Gandalf.
0: No.
2: Smeagol.
0: No.
2: Taryn Daly.
0: No. What East Coast destination helped popularize hot dogs in the U.S. in the 19th century?
2: East Coast, New York.
0: No. Man. 1, 2, 3, 4, 5, 6.
2: Oh, there, the music's still going. I could ask a question.
0: Steve, you scored 6, and that's not enough to beat Joe because he answered 1 when the echo of the music was still playing to give him a score of 7. Roll the tape. Congratulations, Joe. You're our big winner for Beat Migs.
1: I agree to your standards of excellence, Taryn.
0: Thank you, Joe.
2: Now, I think you would like to think that I would be upset by that, but if that's exactly what happened, I'm okay with
0: it. Yeah, look at this. I learned. I learned today, and I'm better for it.
4: Well, it took you 2.5 years, but that's cool.
0: Congratulations on your loss, Steve. The Daily Mix Show. Imagine taking a Julio Rodriguez ball to the face. A Mariners fan got struck in the face by Julio's home run ball the other day, and what happened afterwards was beyond amazing. So we're going to chat with this fan all about it next.

0: A few days ago, Julio Rodriguez hit a home run at T-Mobile Park.
1: This ball torched out to the gap in left center. Gone! It's a one-run game. Julio blast off in the eighth inning.
0: Everybody's celebrating, the majority of the Mariners fans beyond excited at the game when this happened, except for one fan who was dealing with the pain of that home run ball hitting her in the face.
2: So that ball got torched
0: but what
2: right
0: happened,
2: into her face.
0: But what happened afterwards was too cool, and we have that fan on with us right now to tell the story. Nikki Jones, good morning, and how are you healing?
3: Good morning. I'm healing pretty good. I got a pretty awesome black eye going on right now. So
2: Nikki, I saw it on your social media page, and I was just like, oh, take us back to that moment. So like all of a sudden you're probably celebrating with everyone because Julio just crushed a ball, and then next thing you know, that ball is just crushing you in the face.
3: Exactly. So I kept my eye on the ball, pun intended, and I was like, oh my god, that ball is coming straight to me. I'm like, okay, I reached my hands out. And I don't think I closed my hands enough or put them together enough because it just went right through my hands and onto my head. So, talk about humbling and ego-bursting experience. Thankfully, I didn't have any concussion, like symptoms, no broken bones, no fractures. So I guess I'm just thick-headed. And I just remember just kind of like tumbling around, like trying to like get my body straight up, and I'm like, I'm screaming, I'm fine, I'm fine, I'm fine. And security was just like, oh, we should probably get you checked out. And I was just like, all right, that's probably a good idea. So
2: that had to be like a sensory overload though, because everyone around you is probably yelling and screaming and cheering, there's fireworks going off, and you're dealing with this pain on your face.
3: Well, it's funny that you said that, because like I kind of blurred that all out. Like I was more focused on getting, you know, kind of my body just kind of in shock, I guess. So not really sensory overload until like after the medics kind of like checked me out, and everybody's like, oh my god, are you okay? I'm like, I actually feel okay. Like I have a headache, and that's pretty much it. Big bulge of like swellingness over my left eye. So
0: Nikki, what happened to the ball?
3: So somebody else grabbed the ball and kind of refused to give it back, but the person actually reached out to me on Facebook because he's, you know, it's been going out kind of like everywhere.
2: Yeah.
3: And so he actually reached out to me, and he's like, well, I've been going to games over 25 years, and it's my first time getting a home run. And I was just like, bro, no animosity, no like hard feelings or anything like that. He actually wanted to split the ball 50-50 and give me half.
2: What, like cut the ball in half?
3: Cut the ball in half and give me half of it.
2: I kind of love that. You should have taken him up on
3: like,
2: it.
3: That's pretty cool and all, but I was just like, I don't want the ball to be kind of destroyed in or in that process. So I was just like, you know what, keep the ball, it's fine. And so I actually went back to the game on Wednesday. The hospital, I went to Sweetest Medical, and they're like, yeah, you're out of work for the next week. You can go back to work on Monday. I was just like, great. My job is extremely busy this week, and I feel so bad for having to miss out on work, and I really do. And so I was like, screw it. I'm going to the game on Wednesday. So I went there, and our bullpen catcher, he actually gave me a ball the game prior after the incident. He saw me. He was like, holy crap, you're back. Yep, I'm here.
0: Doing great.
3: I'm here. And he actually went to the locker room and got me a signed ball from Julio that said, I'm sorry, get better soon on it, with his autograph on it. So that was pretty sweet. So
2: Nikki, that was the part where I was like, you know, obviously you don't want to get hit in the face with a ball. Thankfully, you're okay. But like, I always look for like those silver linings. Had you not been hit by, you would have never gotten that autograph ball. And I mean, it's more than just an autographed ball. Like, there's an actual personalized message, and what a great story to be able to share that you have Julio apologizing on a baseball for hitting you in the face with a home run.
3: Exactly. And I tagged him on Instagram with, you know, my face being swollen. And I was just like, I just got hit by your ball, Julio. And he actually messaged me on Instagram, and he was just like, I'm so sorry. I was just like, it's not your fault. I mean, it's not your fault. Keep hitting home runs, you know? So just you know, no need to apologize. You're fine.
2: And you also heard from Munoz as well.
3: Yes, Munoz. He's my favorite player, actually. Yeah, he's a pretty big sweetheart. So he messaged me at like 10:30 that night, and he was just like, "How are you doing?" And I was just like, "I'm fine. Thanks for asking. I'm at the hospital." And he was just like, "I hope you get better soon." I was like, "Thank you so much for reaching out."
2: That's how we get interviews with these guys. At some point, I got to get hit in the face with one of their balls.
0: And then they'll start sliding into your DMs.
2: Exactly. That's usually how it works, right?
3: Exactly. That's just how it works. And then yesterday morning or afternoon, the Mariners called me because they got my information during the medics, you know, checking me out. The Grass Services coordinator called me, and they're like, "We just want to, you know, ask some questions, see how the medics did and our team did to help you out. And we're going to offer you a ticket to a game. You know, pick 3 dates out of the rest of the season, and we'll give you a ticket to one of the choosing." Awesome. And thankfully, I had a couple of friends there because I actually drove down to the park. I had a couple of friends that were there, and I called them, and they came and grabbed my car keys and drove my car to their place in Kenmore. And my friend was just like, "Hey, listen, like, give me a call when you get discharged. I'll come and pick you up. You got a place to stay up here." So I was like, "Perfect." And so they're like, so I told the person on the phone, I was just like, "Hey, like, I had two friends that helped me out, and I would love to take them too." And they're like, "Yeah, that's totally fine."
2: That's awesome.
3: So, nice. Yeah, they offered 3 tickets.
2: So we're chatting with Nikki Jones, who's the Mariners fan. I got hit in the face with Julio Rodriguez's home run ball. I got to ask you then, what hurt more, Julio's home run ball hitting you in the face or the team losing after that home run?
3: To say the team losing, but you know what, it is what it is.
2: that is our season. It is what it is.
0: Nikki,
3: what it is.
0: Thank you so much for hopping on to recount what happened to you. We're glad that you're fine. We're glad your face is healing. Enjoy a couple days off and go Mariners.
3: Yes, go Mariners. Hopefully they beat Texas.
0: That's right.
2: They better. Well, a lot of balls are going to turn on there.
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2: Our friend Bluey will also be joining us. Hopefully nobody hits a ball and it hits her in the face.
0: Oh, that would be terrible. The kids would probably riot.
2: Yeah, and Bingo would be pissed.
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23: Everyone knows social media is a time suck. And what you're about to hear proves it. If it's online, someone, somewhere, has an opinion and is whining about it. So let's get straight to the comments.
24: Well, it appears the Jimothy Love Fest is continuing with no...
25: What am I looking at?
24: No sign of slowing down.
16: Sorry, Danny. I thought it was going to be over by now. I truly did think the Jimothy craze would be done by the end of the week, but now we have a day being named after it.
24: He's the Washingtonian of the day.
16: Which I don't understand. Thanks, Governor.
24: And now Jon Stewart from The Daily Show is also enamored by our little raccoon.
26: May I just say something quickly about Jimothy? Hear me out. Hear me out. I f*** with Jimothy. I f*** with Jimothy. I f*** with him heavy.
16: He does. He messes with them heavy.
26: Look at Jimothy! Look at him cavorting! That's his family cavorting with Jimothy when he was a baby! Look at them all! They love Jimothy. That's not my judgment. That is the judgment of the community. They have decided. Not an easy decision, by the way. I'm sure at first they were like, is that a raccoon or an ottoman? I don't know what's happening. But I'll tell you what I think, Jim.
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1: Whatever it's called. I just have the issue with how everyone is obsessed with him.
2: People are going a little deep.
1: Leave him
3: Very
1: alone.
3: Deep.
2: Jimothy is just teaching us that being weird is okay. I'm like, Jimothy didn't ask for this.
3: Maybe the thing that's weirdest about you is everyone's favorite thing about you.
2: Oh, I saw that too.
3: I know. It's true.
2: Yeah. I mean, it's saying, look, we need more weirdness in life.
3: We do.
2: But I don't know if Jimothy is the answer. At least for now, he is.
4: I now live in Seattle, and all of my friends and family keep hitting me up about Jimothy. I'm like, it's just a stupid f***ing raccoon. My dog has three legs. Why isn't Jon Stewart talking about him?
2: Well, if your dog was in Ballard and somebody saw it and then said,
5: what am I looking at?
2: Maybe they would be.
3: Also, how do you know he's stupid? What if he's the most brilliant raccoon of all of them?
2: That one part, though, I have had a few of my college buddies reach out and be like, dude, what's going on with Jimothy? I'm like, what do you mean? They're like, is he good? I'm like, what, you're worried about Jimothy in Albany, New York? Yes.
3: More invested.
4: Yeah. I don't like how big this got. There's crazy people out here that will do the exact opposite of what we want. And making him this famous is only going to bring out the mean, nasty people. And now, with his general location being out, I'm scared for this little guy.
2: So you're worried like there's Jimothy hunters out there?
3: People are actively looking for Jimothy.
2: But they're not looking to hurt him.
3: No, I think they're just looking to catch a glimpse.
2: They just want a selfie with the thing.
3: This is like the new tourism craze.
2: So what happens when Jimothy attacks a human being? Do we put him down or do we put the human down?
3: Jimothy would never. Jimothy would never do that.
2: I feel like people would put the human down before they put Jimothy down.
3: They would at this point.
4: Jimothy is the hero we needed this summer and is the absolute perfect mascot for Seattle. And I can say that because I'm from there.
2: Oh, okay. So it's always from Seattle, you can say that.
3: He is. I mean, he is our star.
2: All right. So Jon Stewart talked about Jimothy on The Daily Show, and now we've got a bunch of comments about Jimothy as read to us by Jimmy Fallon, another late night talk show host.
4: Can we love and protect our disabled fellow humans the same way we do Jimothy?
3: Yes, we should.
2: That's quite the statement.
3: Yes.
2: You're absolutely
3: we need to
2: right.
3: Step it up.
4: If you want to understand Seattle, the true, not tech, bro, Seattle. Know that Jimothy is everything to us.
2: I like that there's the tech bro version of Seattle, and then there's just the flannel-wearing, Nirvana-listening version of Seattle.
3: Yes.
4: I think it's time we give the bald eagle the boot and make Jimothy our nation's new mascot.
2: I'm all right with that.
3: I mean, I feel like the bald eagle population is very stable now, you know? We haven't been endangered for quite some time. Jimothy, on the other hand, I feel a little more nervous about him.
4: Google Jimothy. He'll run across the screen. Jimothy is worldwide at this point.
2: Yeah, Taryn made it a point to tell us about that. Yeah.
1: Thanks, Taryn.
3: Go Google
4: Jimothy
3: it.
4: May be the fifth horseman of the apocalypse.
2: Okay.
4: We have war, pestilence, famine, death, and then Jimothy, just to lighten things up a bit.
3: Okay. Yes! Yes!
2: The comments do not disappoint. We have one more comment about Jimothy the raccoon. Are you ready?
3: Are you saving the best for last?
2: I don't know. Let's find out.
4: Jimothy spoke in class today.
6: Jimothy dove in my trash today.
2: Some would say this is Wyatt Only's best song.
3: He crushed it.
2: He did. My trash today. Thanks to Wyatt for making that.
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3: Someone has made history, Rockaholics, as the very first person to hurl on camera during an episode of Hot Ones.
2: Let's go.
3: We're going to tell you what's trending after Aerosmith.

0: We know that many a rockaholic are just waking up, starting the morning, and probably trying to sort out what's happening out there in the world. And pop culture is a very busy place. So we're going to tell you what's trending. What's trending? On the Daily Mix Show. What's trending? Let's go. Woo! Let's go! Superheroes aren't only found in comic books, Steve Miggs.
1: No.
0: There was a man dressed as Spider-Man who pulled over after he spotted someone in a wheelchair trying to cross a busy six-lane road in Arkansas.
1: Did you happen to see the footage of this?
0: Yes.
1: It's crazy. I mean, absolute hero, but it's so weird to watch a guy dressed like Spider-Man doing it.
0: Traffic cameras captured him jumping out of his Jeep. He stopped traffic and then helped this man safely get across the street. He was on his way to a superhero event at a local trampoline park, and he saw someone who needed help. The video has obviously gone viral, and he, along with his boss, were talking about it.
2: Tried to wheel him across before the light turned green really fast.
3: Heartwarming. He shot out so quick, I thought it's more like Flash than Spider-Man. It's just good to see anyone in today's day and time doing something nice for someone else.
2: I always thought that whenever I get older, if I could just put on a suit and make some little kid believe that he saw the real one, that maybe he'd turn out to be a good person.
1: Well, dude, he's kind of pulled that job off right
0: 100%.
1: There. 100%. I think he deserves a hell yeah.
4: Hell yeah.
1: We got big breaking news right now. LeBron James is in the news. He's going to Philadelphia. I wasn't expecting that. I don't know what I was expecting as far as where he's going to go, but he just saw the word just came out that he's signing with the Philadelphia 76ers on a 2-year, $8 million deal with a player option. So that's what's going on in the world of LeBron James if you're a big fan. So get your LeBron jersey.
0: Nice.
1: Or not.
0: Probably yeah. Won't, but thanks for the idea.
1: I can't. I just wouldn't have guessed that he's going to do more than a year, but
0: right.
1: I was like, oh, maybe he'll do one more year and then he'll retire. But it just seems like he just doesn't want to ever retire.
0: Good
1: kids,
0: for him.
1: His kids must drive him nuts at home.
0: I bet.
1: Yeah.
0: Tom Holland has made Hot Ones history. He became the first guest to.
1: Are you obsessed with Spider-Man? Both of your stories are about Spider-Man.
0: Yes, you know me, big comic book girly.
1: Yes.
0: He is the first person ever to hurl on camera during Hot Ones.
5: Okay, we're.
6: Yeah, what the?
5: Let's go.
1: See, I feel like that's my friends right there. Like, if I started hurling in Hot Ones and you guys were there,
0: I'd heckle the hell out of you.
1: I'm positive I would hear Danny doing just this.
5: Let's go! Let's go!
7: When we're at a radio convention next week, we're going to do this.
1: Okay.
0: Oh, my gosh. And honestly, there is really nothing worse than, like, I mean, if you eat something spicy and then it comes back up, now you've had to taste it twice, that is not good.
1: And then maybe later on, a third time in a different way.
0: Are you talking about the sting ring?
1: Yes. When we did that Hot Wings challenge over at Buffalo Wild Wings.
7: Yeah.
0: And you had a good day.
1: There was no, let's go.
5: Let's go. Take a picture of it.
1: Take a picture.
0: Capture this moment forever.
1: What are you going to do with this picture?
0: I don't know.
5: Holy
7: come here, Tom. Hey, here.
8: You can use that.
1: Oh.
8: Look, wow.
7: That's super embarrassing because they've had like some crazy celebrity, like Sabrina Carpenter. She's like 5 foot nothing and she didn't throw up.
1: Oh, so he'll never hear the end of it.
7: That's what I'm saying. Like, it's crazy.
8: But I got none of it on my
5: phone. I need a picture of that.
9: That's a pro right there.
5: Oh, has anyone?
10: That might be the first onset ever.
8: Oh, I love being the first.
1: Bro. I mean, if you're going to be something, might as well be the first.
0: I mean, and he only plays like a superhero with superhuman strength. He's actually really kind of a little bitch in real life.
1: Yeah. Honestly, if I was Spider-Man's like movie house people, I'd be like, we got to fire this guy. He's a pansy.
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0: Do you think that you can take down Steve Miggs?
1: I don't know, maybe.
0: You are sitting at 199 wins.
1: Well, I got to go into the weekend with 200.
0: 122 losses and 55 ties so far this year. 206-803-ROCK is our number, and we will play Beat Migs at 850.

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0: Let's get to our contestant. We have Dave in Bremerton. Dave, are you there?
1: Yes, I am.
0: All right, Steve, time for you to get out.
2: Bye-bye.
3: Let's see how Tyron screws me in this one.
0: Here we go again. For those who are playing along, Dave will have 60 seconds to answer 10 questions. You can pass all you want, but you will only get 3 guesses per question. Are you ready?
1: Yes, I am.
0: What candy's slogan says, "Taste the rainbow"?
1: Skittles.
0: Correct. HP is the abbreviation for what IT company?
1: Hewlett Packard.
0: Correct. What kind of animal guards the cave in Monty Python and the Holy Grail?
1: Bat.
0: What country grows the most avocados?
1: Peru?
0: No.
1: Brazil?
0: No.
1: Ecuador?
0: No. Jackson Hole Ski Resort is located in which U.S. state?
1: Wyoming.
0: Yes. Who left Metallica prior to recording Saint Anger?
1: Oh, I know his name. Kurt, Pat.
0: In what decade was In-N-Out Burger founded?
1: 50s.
0: No.
1: 60s.
0: No.
1: 70s.
0: No. Valentina Tereshkova was the first woman to travel where?
1: Outer space.
0: Yes. How many videos are in the CKY series?
1: Hope you got me there. 6.
0: No. 7, no. 8. No. 1, 2, 3, 4. Correct there, Dave.
1: I got waxed.
0: 1 for each letter of your name.
1: Yes. Thank you.
0: Oh, my God.
4: Go.
0: I think it goes without saying that you're ready.
2: That one scared me. I'm very ready. Dave and I did push-ups in the other room.
0: Well, let's just confirm for everyone. Are you ready, Steve?
4: Hell yeah! Thank you, Holster.
0: Hell yeah. What candy's slogan says, "Taste the rainbow"?
4: Skittles.
0: Correct. HP is the abbreviation for what IT company?
4: Hewlett Packard.
0: Say that again?
4: Hewlett Packard.
0: No.
4: Hewlett Packard?
0: No.
4: Hewitt Packer.
0: No. What kind of animal guards the cave in Monty Python and the Holy Grail?
4: A lion.
0: No.
4: A tiger.
0: No.
4: A bear.
0: No. What country grows the most avocados?
4: What country? The United States of America.
0: No.
4: Mexico.
0: Yes. Jackson Hole Ski Resort is in which U.S. state?
4: Wyoming.
0: Yes. Who left Metallica prior to the recording of Saint Anger?
4: That would be Jason Newsted.
0: Yes. In what decade was In-N-Out Burger founded?
4: 40s.
0: Yes. Valentina Tereshkova was the first woman to travel where?
4: To Russia.
0: No.
4: Space.
0: Yes. How many videos are there in the CKY series?
4: 6.
0: No.
4: 7.
0: No.
4: 9.
0: No. What shape is a bee's honeycomb?
4: Isn't it like an octagon?
0: No.
4: Hexagon?
0: Yes. With time on the clock, Steve, you got 1, 2, 3, 4, 5, 6, 7 correct. And that is your 200th win.
3: Let's go. Dave,
0: 7-4. Sorry, Dave.
1: Oh, it's all good. Congratulations, Steve.
4: Thank you. Have a great weekend.
0: Wow.
5: It's a celebration.
2: High-fiving through the glass.
0: Through the glass.

0: You were so close. You were saying Hewitt Packard.
1: Yeah, what did I say? How did I do
0: it's
1: that wrong?
0: Hewlett Packard. Hewlett Packard.
1: Oh, I was focusing on the Packard, not
0: yes.
1: the Hewlett.
0: In Monty Python and the Holy Grail, it's a rabbit that guards the cave. And you did not know how many videos are in the CKY series.
1: There I don't.
0: Only four.
1: I never watched a single CKY video.
0: Those were
1: I know of them.
0: Money back in the day.
1: Yeah.
0: Oh, yeah. Well, congratulations on your 200th win, Steve. Grr.
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0: We invite you to party with us on August 30th. It's a Sunday. It's a Sunday fun day. It's for our 55th anniversary party with the Black Crowes. And you can snag some tickets at KISW.com and then meet us there.

0: The weekend has finally arrived, and for a lot of us, that means you're finally getting that downtime where you can sit down and catch up on some TV. But what should you be watching? We have some suggestions. So, Steve Miggs, tell everyone, what are you watching?
1: Shockingly, I ended up on YouTube. I was watching some podcast called Trackstar Podcast with Jack Coyne, and the episode was all about the band Kiss, called Testing Kiss's Music Knowledge.
2: Your studio records got outshined by some of your live records.
3: Oh, totally. What we were doing live was so full of adrenaline and passion.
4: I'm curious why, as young as you're, what are you, 12 years old now? How come you know this stuff?
1: And that was the cool part. Like, this Jack guy is like a music savant, but like what he does, he brings different people in the world of pop culture into a room and he just plays like old iconic songs or just random songs to see if you can name who it is. So we focus on like a lot of like bands around like the Beatles era, including the Beatles. And it was fun to hear Gene and Paul just kind of talk about things that weren't about Kiss. And it was like very endearing. In fact, a lot of people were commenting like, this is probably the best I've ever seen Gene and Paul. They just seem like human beings.
0: That's awesome.
1: But one of the best parts was he pulled up a song that Kiss once covered, and Gene and Paul both agreed that the Kiss version sucks. Here's that moment.
4: Oh, come on.
5: Come on. We covered it.
3: It's a great song, and somehow we managed to f*** it up, you know. Really, you know, there's certain things that can be redone and given their own twist, so to speak. And then there's us doing Then She Kissed Me, which, you know, it was misbegotten.
4: Well, I got to tell you the...
1: Okay, and in this moment, Gene Simmons becomes Gene Simmons once again. Here you go.
4: The interesting cultural reflection of the times is, I want to hold your hand. That's it? Don't you want to mount me in public or so? No, I want to hold your hand. Or he walked up to me and asked me if I wanted to dance.
1: There are moments where I feel like Paul's like, what are you even talking about? Like, I kind of get what you're talking about, but what are you even talking about?
0: Come on,
1: but
0: Gene.
1: All in all, it's a fun watch.
0: I love that.
1: All right, what about you, T-Dog? What are you watching?
0: Well, it is Christmas in July at our house because we have been watching Home Alone.
6: You guys give up? Oh, yeah, thirsty for more.
1: Nice.
0: And as you know, I mean, I could probably quote that entire movie start to finish. I've seen it so many times. But now Barrett is picking up on all the quotes, and he's saying all the different funny things, which is so fun.
1: Are you just watching the original, or are you watching all the Home Alone?
0: Dude, I was this close to getting him to start watching Home Alone 2 last night, and then he wanted to watch Home Alone again.
1: Because Tatum's big on Toy Story right now, because of Toy Story 5 and all the YouTube videos she watched. So while we were in Idaho, every night, we ended our night by watching Toy Story 1. The next night, Toy Story 2. We watched all four straight nights, and we're ready for Toy Story 5.
0: So which one is your favorite?
1: Toy Story 1.
0: The OG.
1: Yeah.
0: Yeah.
1: Yeah, really I love that one.
0: Danny, are you watching?
7: Well, mine
1: is Home Alone.
7: No, mine's also a feel-good, you know, fun watch. It's called The Murder of Rachel Nichol on Netflix.
8: My son witnessed his mother's murder, but nobody could have possibly known how long it was going to take to find the person who did this.
1: So what does Gene Simmons have to say about this?
0: How old was the son?
1: He looked young.
7: It was like he was like 3 or 4.
0: No.
7: It's the story is wild. It's a movie. It's like an hour and a half watch documentary, and it's just all like through this dad's eyes of how his wife got murdered, and the son watched it and trying to get like the son to like remember and tell the story of what happened.
0: Oh,
7: It's interesting because like not spoil. I mean, kind of spoiler.
1: I'm never gonna watch it.
7: At the end, they show the son grown up now because this happened this happened back in like the early 90s, and the kid is like, and he's just has the night. Like it made me cry. Like it was like the nicest things to say about his dad, just from the resilience that his dad had to put up with, and how he protected him through all of it. It's just like wow, it's a crazy story.
1: Yeah, because the trailer shows him as a little kid.
7: Yeah,
1: I didn't realize that he's now an adult.
7: Yeah, and he looks a spitting image of his dad.
0: Wow,
7: and it's like you know, and they honor the mom. It's quite an interesting watch, and like I said, very feel good, very fun watch.
0: Yeah, good for the whole family, really.
1: Someone texted about that Trackstar show that I just watched. He says I've watched a handful of those videos. Part of the one with Gene Simmons, but I'd watched the whole one with Amy Lee and another one with Flea. I had no idea that Flea had such a passion for symphony, orchestra, and really odd music. It's where he gets a lot of the inspiration, I guess.
0: That's dope.
1: And someone suggested that we watch the new Master of the Universe. It just premiered on Prime over the week.
0: What is Master? Is that like a comic booky thing?
1: He-Man?
0: Oh, sorry. What is your Masters of the Universe?
1: By the power of Grayskull,
0: yeah.
1: I have the power.
0: There's a new one?
1: Yeah.
0: Have you seen it?
1: No. but they say it's a fun watch, so I got to check it out.
0: I love a fun watch. Do you think that you could name a song if we played for you just 1 second of the hook? If so, we're going to style you down with Candlebox tickets, and they're playing the Paramount on September 25th. Call 206-803-ROCK, and we will play Hook or Shook at 920.

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0: It's time for Hook or Shook, the game with absolutely no integrity. We'll play 1 second of a hook from a song, then you have to guess what it is. We'll bend the rules, pull out all the stops, and do anything to help you win. 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
29: This week, you have a shot at winning tickets to see Candlebox at the Paramount Theater on September 25th, and they are bringing along Sweetwater and Sponge. Say hello to Ian in Lake Stevens. What's up, Ian?
30: Ian. What's up, guys? Happy Friday.
31: Happy Friday to you, my friend.
29: All right, Ian, we're going to spin the wheel to find out if you are playing with Steve Miggs or myself.
31: All right, the wheel's spinning. Who's it going to land on? Will it be Taryn Dilley? Will it be yours truly? Let's find out. It's T-Dog.
29: All right, Ian, it's you and me, and this is your clip.
31: Oh, good Friday song.
30: So, Flint Biscuit, for sure. The song title, though.
29: You want to hear it again?
30: Yeah. Is it He Said, She Said?
29: No. Have you ever heard of those rage rooms?
30: I have.
29: Where you go in there and you just, there's a specific thing that you do when you're in there. They have like glass bottles and things that you can like bash with sledgehammers and stuff.
30: Break stuff.
29: Yes!
31: You know, I was about to question your hint-giving abilities once again, but it worked.
29: I mean, that's literally the definition of a rage room. Break stuff.
31: But in my head, I'm like, what would be a good hint for break stuff? And I was stumped, so good on you.
29: Rage room.
31: Yeah. Props right. to you, Taryn Dilley.
29: Ian, we got there, and now we've got one Let's more go. Clip, and it's mine. So don't Is that Pretty Fly for a White Guy? Offspring. So don't play us
31: you know it really doesn't nice. Get it anyway. Congratulations, Ian.
30: Let's go.
29: Yeah. Great songs today, Danny. What's that?
30: That's my least favorite Offspring song.
1: Even better. I'm going to hang up on this man. How dare you?
30: I love Offspring. That's just not my favorite song.
1: See, I think my least favorite would be the Why Don't You Get a Job one, the Beatles ripoff one.
2: Oh, yeah. I just love all the Offspring songs.
29: We know.
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1: Over the course of the morning, we've received some texts and calls that we weren't able to get to. But right now, we are checking in with the Rockaholics, and it's brought to you by the Sunset Auto family in Sumner and Auburn. Now's the time to call up to chime in on anything from the show today, or if you just have something on your mind that you would like to discuss with us. And our number is 206-803-ROCK. Steve Miggs, Danny V, we have an officer of the law on the phone. It is the ref, otherwise known as the Beat Miggs Police, hailing from Bellevue this morning. Beat Miggs Police, hello.
2: Hey, everybody. Happy Friday.
1: Happy Friday.
2: All right. I always thought Steve was a man of integrity, but after the 7 and 8 o'clock Beat Miggs, I know he is not.
3: Why is that?
2: I took my officially unofficial timer, and from the first tick of the clock until the beginning of the sounder, that is 60 seconds. And like the original song says, 60 seconds on the clock.
3: Okay.
2: So it's not through the sounder. It's not the echo.
3: Now, I understand what you're saying, but I'm pull up the Beat Miggs rule book. On page 15 of the rule book, it does say that when the ball is in the air, like in basketball, the clock can stop, but as long as the ball is in the air, and the ball in the air in Beat Miggs is the music sting, that leftover music trailing sound. And that's where my argument is, ref.
2: That rule book has been amended.
3: Oh, crap, you're right. I'm reading it.
2: Because of the official title of the song, 60 Seconds on the Clock. So once that was reviewed back in 2024.
3: You're right. I'm reading the 2023 rule book. It
1: Steve,
3: has been amended. Oh,
1: come
3: my
1: on.
3: My bad. You know for what? Those that don't understand what's going on, which I understand, it just happened at 6:50 in the morning, and I disputed that. I believe I got a question right because I answered the question as the music was still trailing off, and you said no. But here's that moment.
1: It is. Nice. What is Seattle's most popular tourist destination?
3: The Space Needle.
1: No.
3: Oh, Pike Place Market.
1: Yes.
3: Yep, still hear that music. But again, you know I'm looking at the 2023 rule book. My bad.
1: Next week, we will do better.
3: Will we?
1: I don't know.
3: We'll forget and we'll have this argument all over again.
1: 206-803-ROCK. Heidi in Tacoma. You want to talk about Jimothy? And Danny is so excited to hear what you have to say.
4: Oh, yeah. Jimothy was on Good Morning America.
1: What? Which morning was that?
4: This morning.
3: So he's been on The Daily Show. Now he's on Good Morning America. I'm seeing celebrities far and wide all over their Instagram stories talking about Jimothy as well. This is so funny that this freaking raccoon is making Seattle being talked about again.
4: Yes. I can't believe it either. I go, this is really crazy. Good Morning America. It's all over.
1: Did they seem to be excited about Jimothy?
4: Yeah, they're laughing about it and they're like, yeah. It's pretty crazy.
1: See, Danny, it's cool to like Jimothy.
5: Jimothy Dolvin, my trash today.
3: Oh, yeah, there it is. An hour ago, there's a news story.
6: The Summer of Jimothy, the lovable, resilient, and curiously shaped raccoon taking the internet by storm. 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
3: I didn't know Budweiser.
6: Tires posting, if Jimothy is crossing the road, your tires better be able to stop.
3: Okay, we've lost our minds.
1: But that's true. Make
6: NASA
1: sure your tires are good.
6: NASA posting a picture of Jimothy's Seattle neighborhood from space with the caption, Jimothy runs this city. And he should.
3: I mean, you're absolutely right. Jimothy does run this city. Get used to it, Danny. Okay.
1: He's going nowhere. 206-803-ROCK. We are checking in with the Rockaholics. And Wade from Ohio, you have something you want to offer us. What is it that you're offering?
7: How about a ride from your hotel in Cleveland to the lovely amusement park called Cedar Point?
1: Cedar Point. Wade, so are you from Cleveland?
7: I am close enough. Listen, it's only an hour drive away from where I'm at.
3: That is hilarious.
7: An hour, 2 hours away in the Midwest. It's nothing to hop in your vehicle and bail.
3: Oh, I love this. So, I love the spirit. The only problem is we have a bunch of people from the radio convention that are going to be going with us. So there's probably like 10 of us ending up over there. But you should meet up with us there.
7: I'll give you my number. I most definitely would like to hang out with you guys when you get over there and give you a little local chore. So, kind of like stomping grounds.
1: Wade, how many times have you been to Cedar Point, and what would you recommend that we do when we're there?
7: In my lifetime, probably 20, 30, maybe 40. I grew up with it. It's what you do when you're over here in Ohio, because there's not really much more to do besides those three things and go to Cedar Point. Plus, there's Put-in Bay, which the one lady called you guys up and talked to you about. That place is a party island. You get on a ferry, you go over there Memorial Day or Labor Day, and it's nothing but a booze fest. The whole island parties.
3: Well, you're speaking our language.
7: Either your boats. Oh, yeah, yeah. You go to your boat at the public dock where you can find them 5-6 deep, 300-400 boats. And then there's hotels you can rent, Mr. Ed's. There's other docks. It is insane. Look it up before you get over here. It is a premier party spot in the world to go to Put-in Bay. And you can see Cedar Point from Put-in Bay.
3: Right on.
1: Wow.
3: You know who I found out is very excited and jealous of us that we're getting to go to Cedar Point?
1: Who?
3: Miles Montgomery. I did not realize that Miles is a massive roller coaster fan.
1: Why is Miles not coming with us?
3: Because that requires effort to go to Cleveland. I don't think he wants to do that.
1: Oh, man.
3: Yeah. It's unfortunate. He's hanging out with Jimothy, I believe. That's what's going on.
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22: 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And some don't just listen. They show up. 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They win the day. 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
24: A lot of listeners were deserving of the game ball, but today we're going to give the game ball to our friend Alan in Florida. 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
25: I am here.
23: What is Seattle's most popular tourist destination?
25: Pike's Place.
23: Yes. What element's chemical symbol is NI?
25: Nitrogen?
23: No. Steve Miggs, welcome back.
24: It's good to be back.
23: What is Seattle's most popular tourist destination?
24: The Space Needle.
23: No.
24: Pike Place Market.
23: Yes, but you're too late.
24: So. Why? How am I too late? The music was still going.
23: I don't think the music
24: Check
23: was
24: the
23: still
24: tape.
23: Going. I don't know. The Beat Miggs police will let us know if they believe it.
24: I know. I'm trying to pull
23: it.
24: I don't know if
23: you're trying to pull it up right now. It is.
24: Nice.
23: What is Seattle's most popular tourist destination?
24: The Space Needle.
23: No.
24: Pike Place Market.
23: Yes, but you're...
24: That music is still going.
23: I don't know.
24: That music is still going.
23: Danny?
24: Come on.
26: I plead the fifth on this one, guys.
24: All right, I'll just try here. Pike Place Market.
23: Yes, but you're too...
24: I hear music. You got to get the wiener out of your ears if you don't hear music.
23: Okay, so is it officially a tie?
26: See, I don't know. I hear the end of the end of the thing. The music stopped.
24: No, that's the trail end of the music. What are you guys talking about? Are you messing with me?
23: I'm honestly just impressed you were able to get the replay that quick.
24: I never worked my fingers faster. Wait, did he say Pike's Place Market?
23: I don't know.
24: That's what they're saying. This game has been tainted.
23: Life's tough, Steve. Get a helmet.
27: 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Everybody.
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24: Can we make a shirt that says I got screwed and beat Miggs and all I got was this lousy t-shirt?
23: Absolutely. That one, we're still working that one out,
24: yeah,
23: but it's coming.
24: Yeah.
23: But we do have the new KISW Seattle collection available in the Rock Shop. 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
2: And the DMD is brought to you by Palace Law, and Jimothy's legend continues to grow. He was talked about on Good Morning America. Somebody called in earlier saying that he was featured on Good Morning America this morning. That's our favorite raccoon here in the Pacific Northwest. And here's a clip of them talking about Jimothy.
3: It's the summer of Jimothy, the lovable, resilient, and curiously shaped raccoon taking the internet by storm. The raccoon appears to have a rare congenital spinal deformity called short spine syndrome, but multiple animal experts say he appears healthy. Kiana telling the Seattle Times she came up with the unique name because he just looked like a Jimothy.
4: As one does. Next up for Jimothy, Seattle City Hall. On Sunday, one local council member will be celebrating Jimothy with an official city proclamation declaring this the Jimothy summer.
2: I love that. Whoever that is on Good Morning America, that's their Danny.
5: Yes.
2: Come on.
4: The Jimothy summer. There will also be a Jimothy-inspired art contest where the winner's creations will be displayed in City Hall through Labor Day.
5: Just keeps going, huh?
4: Yes, it
6: Not
4: does.
6: Not the tattoos. Really, the
5: Too
6: tattoos?
5: Far.
4: So many things.
6: Okay.
7: No
6: many
7: Jimothy
6: things.
7: Look-alike contest,
6: you,
7: though.
2: We need a Jimothy look-alike contest.
5: Do we?
2: Okay, how about we just try and draw Jimothy? We
5: could that would be fun.
2: We could do that and put it on the socials.
5: I love that.
2: And also, today, it's Jimothy Washingtonian of the Day. Our governor decided to proclaim that today. The Jimothy thing will continue throughout the entire weekend and probably into next week as well, and probably the week after that.
5: His popularity continues to grow. His neck does not.
2: Or his tail.
5: There was a pretty scary moment that happened up in the San Juan Islands yesterday afternoon. There was a Kenmore Air float plane that had 10 passengers and a pilot aboard. They had to crash near Shallow Bay, and they don't really know what was going on. This is near Susha Island, not too far from Orcas Island. They had taken off from Lake Union, heading to Roche Harbor. Thankfully, everyone on board was accounted for and rescued. Four people were injured. Two were taken to Bellingham, and two others were transported to Orcas Island for treatment. Kenmore Air says the cause of the crash is now under investigation, but the videos are absolutely wild.
2: You were telling us off the air, but you were telling us about how like the pilot had a land in a certain way, knowing full well that this would save their lives.
5: Yes, apparently the crash was an intentional move because he knew that if they crashed in that area, they'd be closest to shore and obviously that much more likely to be rescued safely and timely.
2: Yeah, props to that pilot.
5: Insane.
2: I mean, you like to think, obviously they train for this kind of stuff, but still, like, you like to think that you could kind of think that quickly in that kind of a moment. But when you see and hear a story like that and realize that 10 lives were saved because of 11, sorry.
5: Don't forget the pilot.
2: That's very true. Very, very true. There is a New York woman that is suing McDonald's because she claims that she suffered serious burns to her mouth and tongue when she said the French fries were too hot. Like, lady, we already did this with the coffee.
5: Yeah, we should know better.
2: Come up with your own bit. Anyways, the lawsuit argues that the fries were served at an unsafe temperature and caused injuries that require medical treatment. My question is, did she not blow on the French fries if she thought they were hot? Like, I burned the roof of my mouth when I've gotten pizza at a restaurant because I just decided to bite into it too quick. My first thought was not, I need to sue this place. My first thought was, Steve, you dumbass, you couldn't wait a couple more minutes before you ate this thing?
5: I feel like stoners everywhere have done this, and they don't sue anybody about it. You know what I mean? Like, you're too excited to eat it. You're just going to eat it and suffer the consequences.
2: Right. Or just blow on it. That's the key to life.
5: It is.
2: Well, she's seeking damages, while McDonald's, they have yet to publicly respond to the lawsuit. The sad thing, I wouldn't be surprised if they wind up settling. Just like, we don't need, maybe not, hopefully not. Listen, lady, the French fries are hot. Wait a second.
5: Use caution.
2: Hey, as far as weather, it's going to be hot. 81 degrees. Hopefully no one sues Mother Nature for that. Okay, Danny, you do that. The DMD is brought to you by Snoqualmie Casino and Hotel, and that is what's up.
5: Ryan Castle is up next with your morning 12-pack.
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You ever seen Muse? I've never seen a bad Muse show. And they are here at White River Amphitheater. Coming up in the month of August, which is right around the corner already. Where did summer go? Hey, happy Friday. It's the Morning 12-Pack on the Rock. Good morning.

0: songs about being Utes. Did you say Utes? Yeah, Utes.
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David Lee Roth has scrapped what's left of his summer tour, except for his appearance at Sturgis next month. Sammy Hagar had a nice message of support for Diamond Dave on the internets today because he's a class act.

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19: 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We crush beers for lunch, too. Why not? 206-803-ROCK. 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
4: 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It's brought to you by Palace Law, and here's how it works. Every song title starts with the same letter the song title before it ends with. Unless it's an E, that's an open E. You get to play whatever you want on The Hookup. And we start with one of those today, traveling back to the year of 1984 with Metallica's For Whom the Bell Tolls on the Rock.

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8: Ian Asbury and the Coulter to twist in like a cat on a hot tin shack on the hookup. Letter N after Firewoman.

0: Did you hear the poison joke? A buddy of mine texted me the other day. When Brett Michaels sent an email, does he CC DeVille?
1: That's quality. Quality stuff. The hookup continues. Original prankster from The Offspring. Letter R next.

0: Yeah. Dave in Auburn, we were talking about our impulsive purchases this morning.
1: Well, it was extremely similar to that. I had a 2006 Triumph motorcycle. It was a beautiful bike, paid cash, didn't have any payments or anything. Well, then in 24, I decided I wanted to get new mirrors and a new windscreen for it. I thought, you know, there's a Harley dealership over by my house. Maybe they have some universal mirrors. And they did, but they were attached to a 2023 Road King special for $20,000.
0: For how many dollars?
1: $20,000. It's a nice ride. It's my first Harley ever, so it's a big change. But my wife didn't talk to me for about a month and a half. So,
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0: And apparently we have someone on the line right now calling in and saying that they are actually Jimothy. 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
1: 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Come on now. I think it's pretty simple.
2: My bad.
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24: Oh, hey, thanks for listening today. I will be in the bar. Hope you have a killer weekend. Stick around for the men's room. They're next here at 2. The Rock of Seattle, 99.9 KISW. Bye.

0: In case you had a wretched case of cotton mouth during the last men's room performance, here's what you missed.
1: Is there three ways watching sports can boost your mental health? They say it's a healthy distraction. Yes. One expert puts it, sports help us and offer an outlet to our daily stressors at work and home. And I've been saying that for years, right? Like, especially when you watch NFL in this country, there's 3 hours where at the end of the day, and don't get, you know, you don't even get in fights, but there's 3 hours when you watch it. Like, frankly, you don't have to worry about anything, right? Yeah. Even when you play sports, you get lost in it. You got to worry about what you... This is, we're going to watch this. You probably got some type of food. You got your favorite soda, your favorite beer. You know what I mean?
2: Favorite just, people.
1: Yeah, and you're just hanging out for a while, chilling out, doing what you want.
2: Doing the do.
1: Obviously, if your team sucks, this could be a different list or whatever. But look, I do it with Maryland football. We're 2 weeks away from me looking at Mike and going, I don't know, Mike. I might have a shot this year. That could be 5-0 heading into this game. They won't. They'll blow it.
2: Game one went awesome. We're taking the year, man. You look great this season. Flying on airplanes also makes you fart more.
1: Oh, don't I know it.
2: There's actually a scientific name for this awful phenomenon. HAFE, or high altitude flatus expulsion, a term used by researchers who found that mountain climbers fart more at higher altitudes. The same kind of thing may happen on a plane. Changes in cabin pressure cause air in your intestines to expand, leaving you bloated and gassy. The worst part is that about 50% of cabin air is recycled.
3: Uh-huh.
2: So when you smell that old man that's letting one rip before the flight, guess what? That's still coming right on back.
3: It's coming back to you.
2: Can't we just not
1: give it time?
2: Like, if you've got a fart, go into the bathroom. I know that we're all on a plane. Either hold it or go somewhere else. We are on a limited. We are in a limited area.
3: You don't find any joy in doing it.
2: No, it's rude.
3: It is rude, but it's also funny. The character Elmira Gulch was an antagonist in what classic movie?
2: Yep. Same actress played two parts in this.
3: That
2: movie.
3: Is correct.
4: Kill a Mockingbird.
3: The Wizard of Oz. Hmm. She was the mean lady on the bike in black and white who became the Wicked Witch when it was in color. But a beautiful name.
2: Elmira Gulch.
3: Oh, man, that just turns me on.
5: Scared the hell out of me.
3: Yes.
2: Oh, yeah.
5: Jeez,
2: she's a terrifying individual. Like, she did that really, really... Remember, she came back for like a Sesame Street episode.
5: And they canceled it. They never aired it.
2: Right. It terrified children again. Like, she still got it.
5: Yeah, they were trying to steal her broom. That was the whole premise.
3: Right. And she wasn't happy about it.
2: No.
3: But she did learn to say please.
5: Yeah. Like, Bert or Ernie ran off with
3: it. Like, I'm out of here, bro.
2: Yeah. Probably the most perfect casting for a terrifying woman.
3: She was like the original Darth Vader. But you just don't mess with her.
2: Because everybody knows her to some capacity.
3: Everybody. Yeah.
2: Like, oh!
3: But that girl can sing.
2: Getting flashback.
3: A xenomorph is the main enemy in what movie franchise?
1: Xenomorph.
2: Bingo.
1: Okay, what?
2: Alien.
3: Alien.
1: Oh.
3: It's not just an alien. Alf was an alien. They're xenomorphs.
1: Sure.
3: Yeah.
1: So was Mork.
3: Mork was a xenomorph.
5: Game is Big Dummy. 206-803.
3: Robin Williams is hugging your face. Next thing you know, little Robin Williams rips out your belly.
2: No.
3: The IROC. Was IROC Z?
5: The IROC Z.
6: IROC Z. Yeah.
5: That was the state flower of New Jersey.
3: Yes, it was. My God, the state animal, the state flower.
5: All of it.
1: Yeah.
3: Seriously.
1: That's... We used to have an acronym for it. Like, I can't say it.
3: Oh, okay. Tell us a break. All right. Your question, what sport was...
1: Files is laughing. He remembers it.
5: Well, sure.
1: Italian something out.
5: Right.
3: Oh.
5: All right. Renegade.
3: Yeah.
1: Yeah, Italian renegade.
5: Jesus.
3: Wow.
1: Well, it used to be. I
3: know.
1: Wow. I mean, the only guy I knew that owned one was Chris Cattucci.
5: Run.
1: He had a gold chain. His father, Gerard, wore a wife beater everywhere we went in different colors.
3: It's so much worse when you think back to it.
5: Oh, my God.
1: I'm just with Miles. I feel like if you're an Italian American on the East Coast, when you turn 16, you get a Camaro with T-tops, not a convertible.
6: Yeah, I rock Z.
1: And you get a gold chain.
3: Yes, it's almost like if they were Jewish, it would have been to Bar Mitzvah. Yeah. Ah, you're 13, here's your Camaro, your gold chain, now you're a man.
5: It's a rite of passage.
3: Yeah. All right.
5: Now go get... go get that mouth out, kid.
1: Oh.
5: Pick up mom. You got all the young tools you need now. I've steered you through life. Time to learn some karaoke, all right?
3: You get your first mouth hug on your 16th birthday.
5: I just recommend just getting a pizza first, see where things go.
3: It's the Jersey way, all right? day, we toast an anonymous member of the crowd on day two of the Golf Open Championship in Northern Ireland. You've been paying attention to this, Mike?
5: It just started today. I'll go home and watch it later on tonight.
3: Well, spoiler alert, superstar Scotty Scheffler, he was on hole 17 when Scheffler hit a brilliant shot just short of the hole, or basically does what he always does. But while the ball was majestically sailing towards the pin, well, there was a disturbance in the force, so to speak. But listen closely to the broadcast.
2: Oh. Millions of Americans may be secretly using AI at work.
3: Yeah, don't say.
1: All right.
2: It's the way of the future, man.
5: These aren't even our real voices.
2: It's not.
3: We're not even here.
2: We completely
3: I've been on vacation this entire year.
5: You'd be shocked to know we're home right now.
2: Yeah.
3: With our AI girlfriends.
2: It's all fabricated. Huh? Yeah. Portions of the following program may be AI.
5: Alexandria Isabella. Our men's room poll, you got something big. Are you taking gums, buck teeth, forehead, or eyebrows?
6: I'm going to go with the forehead.
5: Big ass forehead.
2: All right.
6: Yeah.
3: Is there anything unusually, is there anything, anything unusually large on your face or head now? Like when I look at you and stare at your ears, your nostrils.
5: Well, technically your nose and your ears never stop growing.
6: I got a crooked nose just because of my earlier days, you know.
3: Ah, the crooked nose.
2: A couple bar fights, huh?
6: Yeah, well, yeah.
5: Well, you should have gotten a fight with a lefty to straighten it out.
3: There you go.
6: I know. I thought about that.
3: Hey, look, man, I saw your left handed. I know you're not mad at me.
5: Just punch me.
3: But I'm going to slap your wife's ass.
5: Just straighten this out. Right. It's deviated set. I can't even breathe. It's awful.
3: All right, Dwayne, here's your question.
6: Look, I'll give you $10. What the hell?
3: Yeah, just punch me in the face.
5: Just swing hard.
3: I don't trust anyone that says punch me. I feel like something bad comes back to you. Or people that say, okay, try to hit me. Like, no.
2: Yeah, I mean, I still let people we'd interview, like Tito Ortiz, punch me in the shoulder.
3: That's a little different.
2: That's different than being like, you get that guy in the bars, hit me in the face. It's
3: No. No, I'm not doing it.
2: Because either I hit him really hard and it works, now he's pissed. Right? Like, there's just no way it plays out well.
3: The Bitterroot Range of the Rockies is located on the border between what two states?
7: Colorado. And
3: not to rub it in, but you know.
7: Yeah, no.
3: See, I would have gone Colorado too. Once you hear Rockies,
5: I'll say California and Nevada or Utah. I'm sorry.
2: How about Idaho?
3: Idaho's one. Come on, Ted.
2: Idaho and Montana?
3: Damn. Ted with the big brain.
5: All right.
3: Yeah, nice Idaho, Montana.
5: Nice job.
3: All right.
2: What do you call that when you see the mountain ranges on a map? The topography is my life.
3: Is your life.
2: Yes, it is.
3: He's been saying that.
5: What do you call that? Yes.
3: For a long, long
2: time. Yeah, what is it? It's my life. Ted Downing Street is the official residence of the Prime Minister.
3: Prime Minister. Okay. And someone says Sherlock Holmes lived at 222B Baker Street. I was completely wrong.
5: Ooh, great Jerry Rafferty, yeah. Mm-hmm.
3: Ben the Muffin Man lives on Drury Lane. Bam. All right, Nathan, here's your question, multiple choice. Tobacco, sugar, rice, or coffee? What's the main commercial crop of Ethiopia?
7: I go coffee.
3: You'd go right.
5: That's what we get.
3: It is, in fact, coffee.
2: I already miss Ken Burns.
3: It already happened?
5: Already in town?
2: It was Monday.
5: Oh,
3: damn.
5: You're kidding me. Where was he? Paramount?
2: I don't know. You
3: McCall
2: think when
3: Hall.
2: When I get my email from the other Burnsaholics, they would
5: I bet Peter Coyote was there. He missed that too.
2: They would have let me know.
0: And now, the men's room legacy continues. Unfortunately, what you're about to hear is real. The members of this radio program are simply not that bright, or what some people would call educated. They are merely stupid. They're not trying to offend anyone on purpose. And all have played doctors on TV. You have been warned and are cordially invited to join the party. This

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3: Whoops.
2: All right. Oh, yeah. Along with Steve the Thrill Hill, the Ted Smith, and Mike Hawk.
4: Montgomery!
2: And you are in the Men's Room. On tap today, it's a stuck-in weekend traffic-inspired Bad Choice Friday. 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
5: Click, clack.
3: Drag it down.
2: All right, here we go. A New Yorker learns what happens when you get next to an MRI machine wearing a gold chain.
3: Oops.
2: Turns out that surgeons playing music bingo during an operation, yeah, that can shut off your brain. Family gets hundreds of phone calls about a missing cat they don't own. A shelter kitten figures out a way to get her forever home. And a golf tournament is called off, and Jack Nicklaus would be proud. That is all coming on today's very special episode of The Men's Room.
1: And now, here's the question.
2: Hola, bitches. Good day to you and yours.
6: Drop the beat.
2: If you're an electrician, every family member and friend who has an electric-related issue gives you a call. But you already know that. Same scenario if you're a plumber, a mechanic, work in IT, or now that summer's here, if you can barbecue, guess what? The menu, it's on you. Now, in that sense, I am blessed with having the inability to do anything about you. Honestly, I know nothing, and I don't care to. Yes, I can cook, but that's just to feed myself. I can play bass, which is fun, but essentially meaningless. I can juggle, which is also fun, but again, serves no purpose. Our very own Mike Hawk. He can make balloon animals, and he'll do it tomorrow at the Tracington Movie House in Bremerton. From 2 to 5 for your kids. And actually, making balloon animals or juggling, they were included on a list of...
5: Nice.
2: Well, yeah, but, oh, Mike.
7: It's really cool.
2: Oh,
7: thanks. Absolutely free. Bring the kids down.
5: I didn't know you were
7: down.
5: Doing that.
7: Yes.
2: Yeah, we're...
8: Neither did I!
2: It's an all, it's all ages tomorrow. You can bring your kids, and our very own Mike Hawk, he has volunteered to make balloon animals... For each and every one.
7: He can
2: one.
7: Make you like a swan hat. You know what I mean?
8: Ah.
2: And you know what? To make sure that it can happen, Miles even ordered balloons being delivered to his house today,
7: Mike. I'll give
2: today,
7: you an
2: Mike.
7: Update. They're on their way right now,
8: my
7: as we
8: God.
7: Speak. They have been shipped.
2: So make sure you bring your kids, have the kids approach Mike. Mike will make him a balloon animal. But again, outside of entertaining the kids, it doesn't have much value. Just like juggling, both of those things are included on a list of quote-unquote 20 wow skills that are easy to learn. And the list includes things like origami, magic, solving a Rubik's Cube, and fire eating, which they say, believe it or not, easier than it looks. 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
1: All patrols, away we go. Welcome to the 20th anniversary season, episode number 4,356. What a large and in charge program we have for you today. Guaranteed future repeat. The exciting return of Ted versus the FCC. Man, oh, man. What a late night Steve and I had last night. Coming up with the tongue twisters for you, Ted. Probably up to about 1:30 in the morning.
2: Something like that.
1: Yeah. Lo and behold, we come in today and there's an email from Zach.
3: Zach.
1: Zach has a listener submitted Ted versus the FCC.
2: Which we had known.
1: And he's talking about the Counts who loves to cut bunts.
2: Oh, yes. Mm.
1: A bunt cutter.
2: Yeah, who's not a bunt cutter?
1: Yeah.
2: Didn't you get a merit badge in bunt cutting in Boy Scouts?
1: Back in the day.
2: Yeah.
1: Yes, I did.
2: Yeah.
1: Sure.
3: You ever had bunt cake?
2: I have.
4: Oh, hell yeah.
3: Delicious. That was my wedding cake.
1: Bunt cake.
2: Was it a bunt cake?
3: It was. It was a nothing bunt cake.
1: What is the definition of that? I'm not sure. I know what an angel food cake is. I know what a regular cake is.
3: I don't know if
1: why. What is it?
2: The shape.
3: I don't know if the consistency of the cake is a major factor, but it's just a normal cake and it's in that kind of donut shape. It looks like a cruller. That's just a full size cake.
1: It's got a hole in the middle.
3: Yeah, and it's got
1: it does.
3: It's got the icing that goes up and all over.
1: I know a bunt cake.
2: What is a nothing bunt cake?
3: There's a company that's called Nothing Bunt Cakes.
2: Oh. All right, I got you.
3: Yeah.
2: I'm like, what flavor is nothing?
1: Well, I knew everything about cake.
3: You can spend thousands of dollars on a doggone cake. We're like, we're going to eat it. Just give me a damn cake.
1: We're going to talk about buns coming up on Ted versus the FCC at 4:35.
3: It was birthday cake.
1: Also, we'll drink and toast into the weekend. Then it's Bad Choice Friday time.
0: You know it's Bad Choice Friday.
1: And today, we're going to talk about the weekend. We've been talking about it all day at the office. It honestly is going to suck this weekend.
2: The traffic.
1: What is going on in town. So, the two songs doing battle. All right? So, we're going to have a traffic jam-based weekend. So, why not Technotronics pump up the jam?
2: I mean, if I'm going to be stuck in traffic and I hear the song, I'm bopping up and down.
1: Technotronic pump up the jam taking on Gary Numan on a Bad Choice Friday. Gary Numan Cars. Technotronic, pump up the jam.
3: How do you not like this one?
1: You do not, or you do?
3: How do you not like this one?
1: Well, they're both good.
3: It just puts me in a good mood.
1: Vote now if you follow us on X at Men's Room Live. One of those two tunes coming up right after we drink and toast with the shot of the day. All right, our question. We're going to go with skills that you have, things that you can do. Not all skills, obviously, need to be useful. So that's why we say, useful or not, what can you do that most people can't? And some examples that they say. From a little Reddit thread, a couple of people said that they could do origami, which I knew it's...
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2: Right? Like he can
3: like Harry Potter?
2: He can pull the quarter out of your ear and this and that. So it's funny with kids. It's also funny with like drunk people at a bar. I'll see them do it. But like if he starts pulling out more tricks, then we're somewhere. I'll go, all right, give me a deck of cards.
3: And that's when you break out your trick.
2: Correct.
3: All right.
4: Lock picking. I know one person in particular can do that.
3: And he's our boss.
4: That would be Ryan Castle.
3: Yeah.
4: He can definitely pick a lock.
3: We almost stole a bus in Oregon.
4: I used to be able to pick certain doors with a credit card.
3: Really?
4: Depending on what
3: kind of... Was it like a crappy apartment kind of thing?
4: Yeah, just kind of dig it into the door. If there was enough of a gap, sure. I could get in there and do that. All right, here's another one that people said. As far as like a skill that you have, whether it's useful or not, people who know astrology, basically. Or astronomy, I'm sorry.
3: Astronomy, yeah.
4: Astronomy. Learning the sky. Stars, constellations at night. Even being able to provide a basic weather forecast by looking at cloud types and formations. Ted, you can do the cloud type stuff.
2: I know most clouds, and I can pretty much tell when a storm's coming in.
3: Mm-hmm.
4: What's your favorite cloud?
3: You get to pick one cloud. It's a cloud you look at for the rest of your life.
2: I mean, cumulus?
4: Cumulonimbus.
2: Yeah.
4: That's the big one.
3: But I got to Google it. That's what I made sure I'm getting it right.
2: On July 3rd, we were sitting there outside at Neptune's, and my mom and sister go, look at those clouds. They look really cool. And I just went, nah, it's going to storm in about an hour. They're like, how do you know? It's like, well, look at the buildup.
4: Yeah.
2: You idiots.
3: How the hell do you spell that cloud?
5: Cumulonimbus?
3: Yes. I'm trying to Google it.
5: Cumulonimbus.
3: Cumulonimbus.
5: Is there a B in cumulonimbus?
4: Nimbus.
3: But clouds.
5: Cumulonimbus.
4: That's the big storm boomers. Those are the ones where the planes try to avoid and fly around if you're ever on the East Coast and they come upon those. We'll try to get around them before they.
3: Oh, those.
4: They'll divert their path.
2: Yeah, like you could. That's what I'm saying. When there's a thunderstorm coming, like you could see them kind of stacked.
3: Those are your favorites.
4: Some of the tops are 35, 40,000 feet up.
5: Cumulonimbus cloud.
3: I got to agree with you, man. Yeah.
2: And I just think it's awesome.
3: Best looking cloud. It looks like popcorn in the sky.
2: It's happened to me a few times. We were at Tennessee, same thing. We're walking up to the stadium. Bernie just elbows me. A storm's coming.
4: Yeah.
2: And we're like, how do you know? And then you go in. Hour later, you got to evacuate the stadium.
4: Yep.
3: My grandmother used to predict storms based on what joint hurt. Now my knees are getting sore. It's going to rain. You're like, you're crazy. Then it would rain.
4: Yep. I've got two skills that I can do, and both of them are absolutely ridiculous.
3: All right.
4: Okay. I swear to God, this is true. I'm not making this up. Mike, you've never seen me do this before, but if I have the opportunity to, I just need a little bit of practice. I probably need 15 minutes, 20 minutes. I will start nailing shots from half court.
3: That's true. I've seen you do that.
4: I can.
5: What, like tequila?
4: No, I'm talking about basketball.
5: Oh.
4: I can start making half court shots. Like, I will make a very high majority of them, and the ones that I miss are just barely missing.
5: No kidding.
4: Yes, yeah. I can do that.
3: Just I've seen. I've witnessed that multiple times.
4: Yeah, right? I tell
3: but
4: you.
3: But you got to warm. Once you warm up, man.
4: I could not go out on a court and do it one time at halftime and win crap. Like I just need a little bit of time to warm up. But once I figure it out, I will lock in and I got it and I'll start dropping it. Now the other thing I can do is
3: get a hold of one.
4: Well, we moved into this house when I was a kid and it had a pogo stick.
3: All right, pogo stick.
4: It was in the garage, so. I mean, I'm a kid. It's a pogo stick. So I practiced all the time. I learned how to do it. It was to the point where I could take a pogo stick to my friend's house.
3: Humble brag.
4: Well, no, I'm dead serious. I mean, like transportation, like, you know, you're leaping through.
3: Oh, you mean like go to his house?
4: I could go to his house on my pogo stick.
3: He didn't look stupid.
4: No, but I was flying. Like, I could go almost as fast as some kids that were my age riding their bike.
2: Miles, I would say, and Mike and Thrill will attest, because I don't play anymore. People think I can't play golf. So we had our tournament, the Miles Montgomery Classic. These two guys came back by and they're like, you guys got to take one swing. So I just barely stretch. And even Mike chirped me like, oh, yeah, stretching, huh? And I stuck that then. The guy's like, oh, Ted's a stick. I was like, I know how. You see me. Yeah, I can swing a club. I choose not to play.
4: That's right. He's protesting.
5: That's right.
3: Like a militant you were just then.
4: Exactly.
3: I choose not to play, fool. Yeah.
2: Well, they were just yucking it up like, all right, Ted, take a swing. It's like it's a par three. You want me to put it on the goddamn green?
4: Yeah.
5: Cal Raleigh takes silver medal.
4: Dude, when I was in the home run derby. Because when I was playing football, man, I had to stretch all the time. One thing I could

0: do was put my legs behind my head. So I can put both legs behind my head. So
1: we're while riding a pogo stick.
0: We're at a party one night, and I stick both, because they're like, yeah, Miles can put both. I'm like, I seriously can do it. So I put my legs behind my head, and then all of a sudden I started getting a cramp. And the cramp kind of locked into my head, and I couldn't pull my feet out from behind my head. And in the meantime, like, how my leg is cramping, and I'm like, and pop, and it came out. I was like, oh, God. And then I just started hobbling around. But at one point in time, I could put both my legs behind
1: that
0: my head.
1: That might be the most ridiculous story I've ever heard. Well, just visualize it.
2: I've seen a number of drunk girls who are now in their 30s go, look, I can do a back bend at the bar. They almost always end up falling.
1: Mm-hmm. Yeah, it's bad. It's bad.
0: Okay. Let's see here. Some skills that people have. Basic clothing, mending and altering.
1: Nope.
0: That is one skill I do not have.
1: I don't have. You were a Boy Scout. I thought that was part of the...
0: Sewing was something I learned more in home ec.
1: As far as
0: using a sewing machine.
3: I mean, I learned how to basket weave, not sewing.
1: That has to come in handy.
0: If I watched a Google video or something, it would take me a little bit of time to just remember how to thread it and the bottom and all that stuff. But once I kind of figured it out, I would F a lot of things up, but I eventually would remember basic, the basic ability to run a sewing machine. Now, hand sewing, I do fine on until it gets to the point where I got to tie a knot.
1: What?
0: Until it gets to the end.
1: Like, I can't sew.
0: No, when you get to the end on hand, it's just hard for me to tie that singular, like Bolan knot that's thick enough.
1: I got you. All right.
0: Exactly. What else we got? Simple electronic repair. Can you put a light fixture in your home?
1: I could. But I'm like, man, like I said, anything where if I do it wrong, it's going to end poorly for me, which is plumbing and electric.
0: Would you install a ceiling fan?
3: I think I could.
1: Probably, yeah.
0: You think you could?
3: I think I could.
2: I would just...
1: I'm sure I could, but again, my thought is like, look, if me screwing this up ends up costing me a lot more money or it brings pain to me, hence electricity and plumbing, just hire someone.
3: I'm going
1: to
3: zap the hell out of myself. I know it.
2: So rule number one, if you're doing anything electric at home, buy a pen light.
3: Yes.
0: A pen light. Now, what is that exactly?
2: It's a little tool you stick in to see if the current is running.
0: Yeah. Okay.
2: I did not know
0: that existed when I was doing that stuff, and you just shut off the breakers.
2: All right, yeah. So, like, right, you...
1: That's my move.
2: Miles, I'll be dead honest. I would still use the pen light and just make sure.
0: Okay. Yeah. All right. Another question. Useful or not, what can you do that most people cannot? 206-803-ROCK.
4: McKinley was assassinated. Who became the youngest president of the United States?
0: Kennedy.
4: No.
2: I don't know. Adams?
4: No.
2: Taft?
4: No.
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1: 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We walked the docks at the marina to look at all the yachts we'll never be able to afford. 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
1: Okay, so we're talking useful or not. What can you do that most people cannot? Here's a few more. Guys, I can peel an orange in one continuous piece with my thumb. Only it's easier to clean up that way.
2: That from a chimpanzee.
3: All right. I could peel a little cutie in one thing.
1: Yeah. A little cutie.
3: How about little tiny oranges?
2: Maybe like golf ball sizes?
3: Yeah. A little bigger.
1: You could do an orange.
3: I've never successfully done a whole orange.
1: Do you try every time?
3: Yes.
2: I do too.
3: All right. But the cuties I could do pretty easily.
2: What about removing the eggshells from a boiled egg?
1: Depends on the egg. Depends on how long you cook it.
4: I think I did that once.
2: Really? I've never done it. I suck at it.
1: I can pop it in half. Boom.
4: Pop it in half. What do
1: you mean? You crack around the middle like the equator version of the egg. Just pop, pop, pop, pop, pop, pop, pop. They go
2: on a boiled egg.
1: Yeah.
2: Huh.
3: Oh, you know what?
2: Give that a try.
3: There's another one with eggs I never thought about. Somewhere along the way, I learned how to crack eggs with one hand and just do it all the time. And then people see me do it and they're like, holy cow, you could do that with one hand? And I'm like,
1: You should lie. Like, say, dude, I used to work at an omelet station.
3: I did work at the omelet station once backstage.
1: There you go.
3: Yeah.
1: That's the skill.
2: There you go.
1: Okay, here's another one.
2: How many eggs do you think you could fit in your mouth? How many boiled eggs do you think?
3: Ask me questions like that.
2: Hey, we're talking boiled eggs. I'm just listening to you talk. And I'm like, how many boiled eggs can I stuff in his face?
5: How many eggs can you fit in your
2: mouth? I bet you I could fit.
5: Come on, buddy. Open wide.
2: Boiled egg. I'm going to say I could fit.
1: I'd say four.
2: Four?
1: Four.
5: You think you can get
1: four without gagging.
2: How many
3: do you
2: think?
3: I'd be so scared to choke.
1: That's what I'm saying, man. Because those things can pop slip easy.
3: Oh, my God.
1: Yeah, don't even.
2: You can do four.
1: Don't do that at home.
2: How many boiled eggs would fit in your mouth, Mike?
5: I don't think I can get more than three, man.
2: Really?
1: Oh, yeah, you can.
5: Boiled eggs are big.
2: We'll get them in there.
1: It depends on how well you can breathe out your nose. Okay.
4: Breathe through your nose, buddy.
3: We'll get them in there.
1: I can burp the entire alphabet in one long burp.
5: Relax your tongue.
1: It's a good party trick, except the two times that I've power barfed. It was always on the letter W, both times.
3: That from Amber.
1: Here's another. Dad, you'd appreciate this. Back in our day, being able to beatbox. I can't exactly do the conventional crazy dubstep beatboxing, but I can imitate simple drumming and add a bass line on top.
3: Yeah.
1: Right. Stand By Me, Pumped Up Kicks, whatever. Those are easy ones to learn on if you want to learn how to beatbox. I'm really, really, really, really good at doing hand fart sounds.
2: I can't.
1: Here's another one.
2: Do the armpits. Thank you.
5: I can't do that one.
2: You can't do armpit farts?
5: I can't do armpit farts, man.
1: Okay. Banjo.
2: Can you not do that?
5: I just can't. I tried.
2: Like, how did you get out of third grade? I felt like that you had to do that as much as
5: I was a nerd. I was in chess club. Nah. I couldn't do it.
1: Nah.
5: See? Can't do it.
1: And finally, banjo. In the world of guitarist, I rarely meet another picker. Our question, useful or not, what can you do that most people cannot? 206-803-ROCK.
2: So you can do hand farts.
5: Yeah.
2: But you can't do the armpit farts.
5: No.
1: Jesus.
5: And you can't do the hand farts.
1: Sounds
2: I can't do
1: wet.
2: The hand farts. It's a weird...
1: Are your pits wet?
2: Not at all, man. Perfectly dry pits.
5: You never squirted water with your hands?
2: No. I could never do that. And I also couldn't do that thing where you spit through your teeth. And launch it. I always have to.
1: Oh yeah. Oh, I can.
2: You know what I mean? Like other guys, the cool kids somehow could always just their teeth were together and still.
1: It's right? Awful, but I'm a really good spitter. I mean, I'm very accurate. I'm serious.
2: Just part dart frog.
1: I rarely miss, and I know how to the velocity. I know exactly what I'm doing when I spit.
5: When I was in scouts, there was a kid in my troop that he was.
2: I'm a good spitter, man.
5: He was 13 years old. He could spit like he had been chewing tobacco for years.
1: I can get. I can bring up a pearl if I need to. I mean, let her fly.
3: Dude, when I dipped.
2: You're a useless skill, but there it is.
1: No, I can't.
3: I was going to say, when I dipped, I got so good, I could just spit in a straw.
2: Really?
3: Yeah.
1: It's amazing. The more you spit, the more accurate you get.
2: These are the things that make us happy. I can spit in a straw.
1: But it's a disgusting habit.
2: True.
3: Can you do snot rockets?
2: I can do snot rockets.
1: I can do one nosers, yeah.
3: Yeah, I can get that pretty on point.
2: First time I saw someone do a snot rocket, we just moved to Baltimore, right? I had taken a bus downtown. I'm trying to find the bus stop to return home. So there's this lady standing there, man. She's maybe 40 years old, and she's at a bus stop. And I said, ma'am, does the number 3 stop here? She looks at me, turns her head, blows out a snot rocket, all right? Then turns her head the other way and blows out another one. And says, oh, yeah, baby, you should be here in like 10 minutes.
1: Honey.
2: Yeah. I lived there for like 3 days.
1: You are turning me on.
2: Like, I live in a different place.
1: Useful or not, what can you do that most people can't? 206-803-ROCK.
2: Hello, Butch. Welcome to the men's room.
6: Happy Friday, bitches.
2: Hola.
1: Positive Friday.
6: Hola. Hey, I grew up in Stockton. I've called before, and I learned to do the hand bone.
2: The hand jive?
6: The hand jive. Well, except the old people, hand bone, hand jive, yeah.
2: Oh, hand jive. All right. But
3: like the dance? Jive.
6: Yeah, I mean, my buddy used to, yeah, with the hands off the legs and chest. But me and my buddy used to rip off each other and stuff. And it was useless now, but it wasn't then because I'd get like a free beer or a free bowl and people want parties and stuff. So.
1: All right. Okay. Have you met up with your buddy again? If you met up with your buddy again, could you guys still do it?
6: I think we can. He's actually a truck driver. He was just down here in Moxie, but he's mostly on the East Coast now. So,
1: okay. Look, man, I've been to weddings before with guys that I grew up with, and there were two guys in particular that were better. They were always practicing breakdancing.
2: Really?
1: Like, they could get up on their shoulders. They could do some basic moves.
2: I can't breakdance, but if you can breakdance, I will watch you breakdance.
1: But I saw them both attempt to
2: recreate the good old days.
1: Break it out at a wedding, all right? And actually, I was kind of impressed about what they still could do, considering that they were in very slick rental shoes.
2: Right.
1: And, you know, a suit. So yeah. It was like, you know what, man? Ted, I know you know every dance on. That's your wheelhouse is kind of like the electric slide.
3: I like dancing.
1: You can do them all.
3: Oh, yeah. I mean, just growing up where I did and like family stuff, like you got to do the electric slide.
1: Can you do the Macarena?
3: Yeah, of course.
1: You can.
3: Cha-cha slide.
1: Is there, can you do the achy breaky thing?
3: No. That was a little too white.
1: Okay.
3: Well, I mean, like, we like country music now.
5: He rejected that.
3: But I'm just saying, too white. Like, if you, I mean,
2: that was Ted, not me. I'm just throwing that out there.
3: Well, if you go to any, if you go to a Smith
1: so
3: wedding,
1: white.
3: I don't know how to explain it. Like, they'll just start with like the cha-cha slide, electric slide. All the Smiths will run out there to just what you do. You got to do those dances.
2: Right.
1: Okay.
2: By the way, I'm just reading some texts come in just real quick. Someone is doing the humble brag, Mike. It says, I can do both hand farts and armpit farts. Well,
1: ew.
2: Good for you. Someone else says, I can make fart sounds with my hand and my eye socket. Someone else says, I can do a loud cricket noise. Well, call in. Someone else, I can mimic cats and kittens and chirp like little birds.
1: No. Well, whatever your
2: prove
1: skill.
2: Prove it.
1: Okay. Ted, I've seen multiple times, is able to catch food in his mouth.
2: From great distances.
1: From distance. From a long way away.
3: Pretty good.
1: Depending on the food item, how it flies, popcorn.
3: Grapes.
1: Grapes, yeah.
3: Grapes are preferable.
2: Yeah, they have the right density to get the distance. Mm-hmm. Easy to catch.
3: Bernie and I used to just do that at tailgates. And like we were like 17, 18, and we'd be like, all right, go two cars rows over, we're going to chuck them. And then we would do it, and people would give us beer.
2: Okay. Really?
3: Oh, it was a great hustle.
2: You guys made fun of me because I could stuff all those quarters in my nose, right?
3: Correct.
2: In exchange for beer. You did the same thing. It was just catching grapes in your mouth.
3: Well, ours was more athletic.
2: That is true.
1: Okay.
2: I'll give you that.
1: Juggling is on the list.
2: Yeah.
1: Looks impressive. They say you can learn to juggle in a weekend.
2: Less than that, man. I learned to
1: juggling three balls. That's it.
2: Three balls.
1: They say you need to start with two, then work your way up to three.
2: Yeah, sort of, man. I was 10 years old. We went over to these people's house for dinner. The father of that house was in the garage, and he was this kind of guy, and he asked me the question. As soon as I got out of the car, he goes, you want to learn how to juggle? I'm like, yeah. So he taught me how to juggle. It took maybe 20 minutes.
1: How about, could you learn to juggle pins?
2: Oh, you mean the like batons?
1: Yeah.
2: I've pins. Tried,
1: what,
2: man.
1: What are they called?
2: I don't know.
5: I think juggling. Batons is right.
2: I've tried that, man. I can't do that. I got to juggle balls.
1: Useful or not, what can you do that most people can't? Here's one from a lovely lady. I can tie a knot in a cherry stem with my tongue.
5: Nice.
3: Oh.
2: Yeah.
1: I think I've seen that once.
2: I've never seen it in person.
1: Okay. There used to be a bunch of cool stuff that I've seen at bars throughout the years.
2: That's where most of the cool stuff I see happens.
1: And one of the coolest ones ever was this dude who was a bartender. Now, he was not like a Tom Cruise cocktail type bartender as far as doing anything like that. But what he was a master at opening up a brand new pack of matches and snapping one, flicking it down the bar. Like if there was a chick that was like four bar stools down, he could just open that pack of matches and zing it down the counter. As it's spinning on the counter, the match is lighting and stop that thing right in front of her so she could light her cigarette.
3: Yeah.
1: And it was the coolest damn thing I had ever seen in my life.
3: It was in Cocktail. It was cool when it was in the movie.
1: But he could do that. He couldn't do the bottle crab, but he could do the and just snap it down the thing. He was also the guy that could peg you in the forehead with a beer cap and snap it over the shoulder.
2: Over the elbow thing.
1: And I mean, like, on a line, man. He had that thing down. Like, his aim was insane. What else do we got here? Balancing things on your finger or being able to, like, spin a basketball.
2: Yeah, I suck at that.
1: I'm pretty good at that.
2: Yeah.
1: Used to be able to do that.
2: My son's good at that. He'll stand there talking to you, spinning the ball, or nice. Dribbling the ball, or bouncing. Hey, you name it. He's always got a ball. He's like Castaway. Wilson is his best friend. What else we got?
1: Oh, here you go, Mike. An Owen Wilson impression.
7: Wow.
1: Useful or not, what can you do that most people can't? I think amazing. Most, well, they're saying you can learn this one pretty easily.
2: Yeah.
1: Wow. So what is the technique?
7: It's a half whisper. It's like just above a whisper.
1: So it's here. Is it here?
7: It's very breathy.
1: It's very similar to the chick you do.
7: Jennifer Coolidge?
1: Jennifer Coolidge.
7: Oh, God.
1: Yeah, that's a little bit more throaty, though.
2: Me and Mike contend that Jennifer Coolidge should have been the voice like when you're the Hindenburg. You know what
7: oh,
2: I mean?
7: Yeah. Oh, the humanity. This is awful. So many people are dead. I've never seen something on fire like this. The people are jumping from the Zeppelin. This is horrible.
2: Right. Oh, the humanity. Would you laugh at the news?
7: Oh, she's the humanity. The president has been shot.
1: It's like revisionist history.
7: Oh, God. Down in Dallas. Look at it.
8: That's just what it would be. She would just tell you what it was.
7: Oh, my God, look. Right. Look at the carnage.
1: Breaking news.
7: Look.
1: Jesus. More skills useful or not.
7: OJ was acquitted.
1: Says here you can learn 4 or 5 chords on the guitar in a weekend and start learning to play a ton of songs. Mm-hmm. Is that true?
2: Yeah, that's very true.
1: All right, sure. What are the most basic songs that you can learn how to play on guitar?
2: Pretty much anything from AC/DC, which is not an insult. It's just the way they style their songs. Start there. Do not start with Stairway to Heaven. Just don't.
7: No. Okay.
1: So, so you're basically starting with chords.
2: Yeah, it's chords. They're very chord heavy and they keep their chords simple.
1: Okay.
8: I can mimic stuff.
1: But how's your ukulele lifestyle?
8: I got that new one from Aaron. I gotta put in some work.
1: It's the summer. It's ready.
2: Come on,
1: it's
2: the time.
8: But like, if you hand me a guitar, I can like do stuff. And like, people are like, "Oh, I'm like, hang on, I just gotta tune it." I have no idea what I'm doing, but I can mimic. It's like when I do the air bass. I don't actually know how to play the bass. I've just watched people do it enough where I can mimic stuff.
2: So when you air bass, people think that you might be a bass player.
1: So you go to the bass world.
8: All right. Well, first of all, nobody else is air bassing. Everybody air guitars.
1: Yeah. No, not me. I'm air keyboard.
8: Right. But I start like just doing my little air bass thing.
2: All right.
8: Right.
2: No, and you got a little groove going
8: right,
2: on.
8: Right. I know how to like pick up a bass line.
2: Oh. How sad are these skills that we're talking about right now?
7: Hey, man, they're skills.
2: I can air bass.
7: Not everybody
2: like nobody's
7: can.
2: Business. Yes.
7: Like, you watch any movie, you can tell who has zero idea.
2: I play
7: idea.
2: The bass.
7: You can see who has zero idea on how an instrument works. You know, you got all these people that go up there, and they're gonna rock out, man, and then that hand just stays on the neck of that guitar as they're playing. Like, no, he's not
2: It's like the Cars
7: anything.
2: For Kids, that band that everyone hates.
7: And
2: look, I don't know if everyone does it, but as a musician, and look, I know they're not playing it. I know that. But I'm looking at this commercial, and they're swinging back and forth, and I'm like, you're not even trying to act like you're playing a song.
8: Yeah.
2: And it bugs me. Yeah. We already don't like you.
8: Yeah.
2: At least put in some work,
7: you
2: man.
7: Suck.
2: Yes.
1: From the outdoor world, I know for a fact that I can canoe and kayak better than most people, just based on my paddling skills.
2: Sure.
1: Because I used to teach it. So for me,
2: well,
1: like,
2: then I hope so.
1: So when I get in a kayak with like the two people, I'm just like, dude, just stop. I got this. Like
7: I got this.
1: You're making it.
8: Oh, that's fun on a romantic canoe trip.
1: Oh, trust me. You're making this worse.
2: I got this.
1: Just hold the dog, okay, baby?
8: Honey, just stop.
1: Seriously.
8: You're going to make us sink.
1: Well, it's not that I don't think that I'm going to get wet, but I don't need a bath every time she tries to take the stroke. You know, if you don't know how to J-stroke, if you don't know basic common things like how to draw or whatever, that's a little frustrating. And I know that sounds ridiculous, but
8: bless
1: seriously.
8: You. Thank you. I can also do most sports things.
2: Yeah.
8: Right? Like, I can hit a baseball. I can hit a jump shot. Not good.
1: Yeah.
8: Like, I can, you know.
2: But if you hit it, you hit it.
8: Right. Like, I know the physics of throwing a football, even though I have a trashy arm. Like, I can kick a soccer ball. Pretty much any sport, I can at least do the fundamental thing.
1: You can get it. Yeah. Tennis, you can play it.
8: Yeah, I used to love playing tennis.
2: When I was a kid, I would play tennis. There was some family had a tennis court, like, buried in the woods. They're like, look, as long as you don't make a mess, you can use it. So yeah. We played tennis.
1: If it's there, I can.
2: But that's when you didn't get sore.
1: Badminton, volleyball, anything with a net.
2: Used to love volleyball.
1: I can pretty well jump in and give it my best effort, which is not the worst. But
2: it's not the worst.
1: No, what I'm saying is, I mean, I'll play to the level of my ability.
2: Which is
1: whatever it is at that point in time.
2: Yeah, you get gassed a little bit.
1: Like, I used to be able to jump up and spike the ball over the net. You know, now I can't even jump. So, other skills people say they have. Some of these are easier to learn than not. Moonwalking. They say that you can learn how to moonwalk within an hour.
2: I've been trying it my whole life. It doesn't work.
1: I can moonwalk, but I have to have on socks.
9: Shoes.
1: Socks or slippery shoes.
9: Correct.
2: You can moonwalk.
1: I used to be able to.
2: Okay, how about that?
1: I mean, I could probably.
2: That's Miles' talent tomorrow.
9: At the break, I'm gonna take a video of you moonwalking out.
1: I will try. I'll practice.
9: Okay.
1: That floor. Yeah, I'll do it.
2: I think you should do that tomorrow.
1: It's just gonna take me a little time, but I'll figure.
2: Balloon
1: it out.
2: Animals, juggling, moonwalks, airbase.
9: Ted's gonna play ukulele.
1: Mm-hmm. Yeah. What else we got on this? Solving a Rubik's cube. Something that they say you can learn within a weekend.
2: Yeah.
8: Oh, so it's not that impressive, Gregor.
1: Well, Gregor, who is the morning guy at the end, he enters competitions on this stuff.
2: Yeah,
1: so I think it's just solving it in a matter of time.
9: Because there is a formula for being able to get the pieces to move in the way that you want to. The one that always impresses me is that they can look at the cube for like 90 seconds and then blindfolded can just remember what all they need to do in order to solve it.
2: Does that pay?
9: That shocks me.
2: I mean, like, if you enter this competition and you win, what do you get other than the recognition? Like, they get money.
1: Oh, man, you're just dripping in it for months. I bet.
9: You get a wig.
2: Save some for the rest of us.
1: You don't have a moment in time for yourself.
9: That's right.
1: You're just taking care of the ladies.
9: You're drowning in it.
1: You are really
9: solving
1: are.
9: Rubik's Cubes.
1: Oh, my God.
9: Solving Rubik's Cubes.
1: Knocking that Uber account through the roof.
9: Look out.
1: Man, oh, man.
9: Yeah, ask him.
1: Just Rubik's Slayer is what they call it.
9: Jesus, God. Do it again.
1: More of the useful or not skills that people can't, that you can do that most people can. Someone says, I can speed read. It's training your eyes to stop saying every word in your head. Took me about a month to get decent at it, but once you learn, it's really easy to rip through a few books and still be able to retain everything that's in there.
2: All right.
9: I don't know if you retain everything that's in there.
2: I don't mind reading is the thing.
9: Right.
2: You know
9: I
2: want to
9: get lost in it.
2: Because I kind of just, the point to me of reading is to relax.
9: Yeah.
2: So I don't want to speed read.
9: Look, I've had it to where I've like I want to read a book in a weekend. You know, I go on
2: sure.
9: I go on these flyaways from time to time. It's like I wouldn't mind finishing a book in a weekend, and I have done it at least once, and it's kind of a fun little accomplishment.
2: It is, man. You put in the work. If you like the book, I feel like you get it done.
9: Right.
2: Right?
9: But at the same time, it's like you don't watch TV shows in double speed.
2: Right.
9: Because you're trying to sit back, relax, and just enjoy what it is that you're doing.
2: I'm going
9: to
2: start watching all of my shows in double speed.
9: Yeah.
2: Just play Yakety Sax. It all makes sense.
1: Someone else says, I'm really good at folding a fitted sheet.
2: Now,
1: I can do that.
2: Can you?
1: I can. I learned it from Oprah.
2: For real?
1: It was on the Oprah Winfrey Show. I was home from school one day, and I went, and I was actually doing my laundry that afternoon.
2: All right.
1: And I had done my sheets probably for the first time in 4 months. And she had this thing on, and I'm like, I'm going to fold it like Oprah. And I watched her do it, and I figured it out.
9: Folded like Oprah.
2: It's like bend it like Beckham.
1: And then I could not figure out the difference between that and the actual sheet. Because they were both folded exactly the
2: same.
1: Can
2: you still do it?
1: Oh, yeah. Yeah, if you go right now into my closet, I still fold them the Oprah taught way.
2: The Oprah way.
9: I mean, I can fold it. It just looks like a folded bunch of mess inside my closet.
2: I just don't.
8: Folded sheets just stay in a ball until they're ready for use.
9: There you go.
2: That's how I fold.
1: Our question, useful or not, what can you do that most people can't? 206-803-ROCK.
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1: And I guess we're honoring the fact that the traffic's going to suck all weekend on a Bad Choice Friday with Technotronics. Pump up the jam.
4: Like a traffic jam.
5: Oh, I thought you meant like the condiment.
4: No, like a traffic jam.
5: Pump I see what you did the there. Jam. Yeah, ooh, that's clever. Like, that's clever
4: stuff.
5: Like
4: jam. Man. Yeah. Is there any better jam song? I listened to one today with Michael Jackson, and it looked like he had Michael Jordan in the video. And I've never seen that or heard that song in my life.
5: Space Jam, baby.
1: No, it's just called Jam. I think it must just be called for, Jam. Maybe it was for Space Jam.
5: I'm thinking of Michael Jordan was there.
1: Technotronic, pump up with the jam. Take it on, Gary Numan.
5: I mean, I like the song, but he sounds like the kid that ate glue.
1: Mm-hmm. Gary Numan is the guy that you wouldn't buy the album because he looks so freaky on the cover. Every single Gary Numan album, he looks like the guy that you would not want around your children.
5: Really?
1: Yes.
6: Oh, 100%.
1: Absolutely.
6: I think he's wearing mascara or something, too.
1: He just...
5: Oh, let me see this guy.
1: He's just odd.
6: Yeah.
1: Gary Numan and Cars, taking on Technotronic. Vote now if you follow us on X at Men's Room Live. One of those two tunes coming up right after we drink a toast with the shot of the day.
5: That's not even an insult. That's a true observation.
6: Right. Even if you were at a festival and that guy was like, do you want some of my whatever?
1: No, I don't.
5: No, I don't.
6: It's a Quaalude. Uh-huh.
7: No.
6: Get away from me, Gary.
1: Did you just lose your entire computer?
5: It's working on updates. It is 9% complete.
6: Oh, for heaven's
5: sake.
6: I
5: swear to God.
1: Our question.
5: How do they time this stuff?
1: Useful or not, what can you do that most people can? 206-803-ROCK. Again, if you're on hold, call back. Here are more comments that are coming in, guys. I have amazing reflexes and hand-eye coordination. If something falls out of a cupboard, I can always catch it before it hits the counter.
5: Spider-Man.
1: It's a huge waste. I wish I could gift these skills to a struggling athlete or something, seeing as I'm using it at rescuing like a tomato soup can that's falling.
6: That's a good call. I pride myself on that, too.
1: Being able to catch stuff.
5: Yeah.
1: You know what I mean?
6: Well, like, I have some buddies. We were sitting in the shop, and me and my friend and my buddy's wife were sitting out there. It's late at night. You know, you had a few beverages, maybe smoking a little herb. So I don't know.
5: Maybe.
6: I'm in an office chair. I don't know what I'm talking to them about, but I'm intense. And, like, a bug flew by my eye, and I just grabbed it and kept talking. And they were like, time out.
5: You snatched a bug out of midair.
6: Yes. Same thing.
1: Did you kill the bug?
6: Well, yeah.
1: Why?
6: Well, I mean, we were in a shop. The doors were closed. It was wintertime. It's technically in the house.
1: Okay.
6: Miles, I was talking. Same thing with that guy. I have good hand-eye coordination. It caught my eye. I snapped it. And I just kept talking.
1: See, I'll do that with fruit flies at the bar.
5: Can you actually catch them?
1: Yes.
5: You can catch a fruit fly.
1: Eventually, it's going to die. It might take two or three swipes, but your days are numbered. Your minutes are numbered.
5: You get obsessed with this.
1: Your seconds are numbered, yes.
5: All right.
1: Drive me nuts, man.
6: Every time you get one, you should go, hey, don't forget to wipe down the bottles tonight and seal them.
1: That's right.
5: Yes. Okay, here's another one. It's a quick way to get a free drink.
1: Guys, I can dream lucid and can recall my dreams like it was a movie spoiler.
5: Huh.
1: That's interesting. I knew of people that were that told me they were able to manipulate their dreams.
5: On occasion,
1: if something significant happened, they could have a trigger that said, "I am dreaming. This cannot be reality." And then from that point in time, they were able to control what they did.
5: Okay,
1: not where they were, but what they did,
5: how they interacted with
1: it. Wherever they ended up. Another, I can cross and uncross each eye independently. Bringing it to the inner core of the center of the eye makes some people lose their minds. Others are disgusted. I pulled this once on a teacher in high school. He had a habit of staring down students until they lowered their eyes. He was into psychology and thought that meant he was able to keep us in his place or whatever. So I didn't want to lose, but I also didn't want to play a stupid game. So I did the eye dance looking at him. He never tried to stare me down again. Smooth.
5: Yeah, it comes in handy.
1: Guys, I can touch my nose with my tongue. Very useful when eating cream cakes.
5: All right. Fair enough. I cannot do that.
1: Major talent, I've been told, not the biggest deal in the world many times over, that I am the only IT person that they ever have talked to that did not make them feel stupid and tried to explain the problem.
5: All right. That's fair.
1: That's not a bad skill. I could look at a dog and tell exactly where they want to be scratched. Swear to God.
6: Okay.
1: Well, you're Ted. You're a dog whisperer. You have that skill.
6: Yeah. Well, I think most people just comment. Well, I guess it's not common sense. Like, just don't reach over that dog's head to start.
1: Okay. That's true. Yeah, but dogs seem to be more attracted to you than most people.
6: Well, I love them.
1: Okay. All right. Couple more. I can lay on a bed of nails as someone else can stand on my stomach and be fine.
5: Nope.
1: You also have to have a bed of nails. And yeah. One more. I can
6: speak. That's got to be the guy that lets us staple stuff to him.
5: Could be him. Yep. Yeah.
1: I can speak German. I'm rusty. I still remember quite a lot, but if I'm in Germany, I pick it up immediately.
5: Huh.
1: So, all okay. VD in studio.
7: Why am I here?
1: Because one thing I know about you is when it comes to any type of handyman repair work, you can do it.
7: Yeah, pretty much, yes.
1: If my garbage disposal broke,
7: yep,
1: you could replace it.
7: Probably take an hour, hour and a half tops.
1: Yep. Okay. My sink needed to be replaced.
7: Yep, can do it.
1: You can?
7: Yep.
1: Could you do hardwood flooring?
7: Yes, I've put in new hardwood flooring, and I've restored three or four different sets of hardwood floors. Yes. Okay.
6: And those floating shelves in your place are awesome.
7: Thank you.
6: Yeah.
1: I've never been invited over, Ted. Appreciate
6: it. I'm going to call BS on that 100%.
1: Yeah, yeah.
6: I know that too. Yeah, you've never been invited to Mike's either.
1: Never. What else we got? Can you tile a backsplash on a shower?
7: Yes.
1: You can?
7: Yes.
1: Because that means you can tile the floor.
7: Yes.
5: Where are you going Sunday? That's where Miles is leading.
1: Any kind of electrical work you can do.
7: Yeah, I mean, I've done it all. I'm very cautious with electrical. As a young man, I redid my parents' kitchen. They had fluorescent lighting with like the office luminescent panels, translucent panels. And I thought that I had all of the breakers turned off, but their house was designed in what's something called load and line. So there's always one constant hot line. And I had pulled the power breaker for the kitchen, but there's always a constant hot. So when I went to change out the to wire in the new ceiling fan that I put in, I got shot off the ladder and fell into their refrigerator. And that was
1: that's awesome.
7: Something. Yeah,
1: I wish I'd have been there.
6: Yeah. All right, what's number one rule of doing any electricity at the house?
7: Turn all the power off.
6: Okay. Buy a pen light.
7: Oh yeah,
6: I don't care. If I didn't you think have you've turned the breakers off.
7: Yeah, what? I did not have one as a kid, but yeah. I've got one now. I've got.
1: Did
7: all
1: you put
7: here.
1: A new window in?
7: Yes, I have, and I've done that. Yeah,
1: you have. My dad
7: was a landlord for years, and he had free help, and we had a couple of guys that knew how to do that and taught us how to do it. So all the shims, all of the insulation, all of the foam, I can do it all.
1: Can you pour concrete?
7: Yes, I worked for a general contractor when I was in high school.
1: Christ, can you lay brick?
7: Yes, because he was primarily a bricklaying contractor. So concrete,
1: so then you can do concrete blocks in.
7: Yes.
1: Okay.
7: Yep. Can you I've done quite a few things.
1: Can you do roofing?
7: I put a roof on my dad's mom's garage and on her flat 412 pitch roof at her house in Eureka when we still rented that out. So
1: could you rebuild the motor on your car?
7: I've done that three times. I've rebuilt three diesel
1: good
7: engines.
1: God, man.
7: A 6.2 diesel and two 6.5 diesels, all Detroit diesel Chevy engines, yes.
1: Okay, could you replace a transmission?
7: I can pull it out and replace it. I've never rebuilt a transmission.
1: Not rebuild, but you could replace it.
7: Oh, yeah, easy.
1: You could take. You go to the junkyard, get a transmission,
7: yeah.
1: Bring it home.
7: Yeah, you want to change your UV joints out on your drive shaft? Done, not a problem. 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If we got the right press, not a problem.
5: All right, can you do armpit farts?
7: No.
5: See? Boom! There's a kryptonite.
1: Can you curl your tongue?
7: No.
5: Can you roll your R's?
1: Can you roll your R's?
7: No.
1: Can you?
6: You can't either.
7: I can't roll either? My R's.
5: Really?
7: I have to fake it if there's a R roll.
1: But he's got to fix.
8: Can you swim?
7: No.
1: That is the one that blows my mind.
7: I don't know how it blows your mind. I've had three harrowing experiences all trying to learn how to swim and or not die in the water, and okay. All three times had to be resuscitated. So that seems like
5: resuscitated.
7: I'm...
5: Resuscitated?
1: We'll do a challenge.
5: Yeah. Wait. Like, resuscitated.
7: Resuscitated.
1: All right, we'll do a challenge.
7: Yes, that's where fine. The lifeguards right. had to do the CPR and then pound my back and spit water out of my body. The first time I was thrown into 12 feet of water when I was 5 years old by the swimming instructor who thought that the sink or swim mentality would work, I sank. So it did work. And then I came up coughing and sputtering and they had to give me CPR and then I ran home. I was done with that. The second time I was in third grade, my younger brother thought it'd be a fun idea to trip me while we're heading towards the pool. I fell in, took in a lung full of water and had to have CPR and got
1: how many
7: out.
1: Times have you had CPR?
7: Two times.
1: All right.
7: Yeah.
1: Okay, if you learn a new skill, if you learn swimming, I'll learn something new. You just pick it. I'll give you time to figure it out. If you take swim lessons, and learn how to swim, then you just tell me what
7: not
1: I need.
7: Not a chance, Miles. I love you just the way you are.
1: No, seriously. I'm not serious. You, whatever you want. Like you said, like, dude, I want you to speak Portuguese.
7: Not a chance.
1: And I'll dive right in. Like, whatever it is.
7: You know what I mean? I want you to.
1: It could be the most worthless language on the planet. If you want me to learn it, whatever the deal is.
7: I want
1: if
7: you.
1: If you do swimming lessons,
7: I want you
1: then
7: to,
1: I'll learn a new skill. How's
7: I
1: that?
7: Want you to live your best life the way you want to live it.
1: Right, but it'd be funny
7: I will
1: for
7: live
1: you
7: my
1: to,
7: life the way I want to live it. That means being on dry land.
1: But I don't want you to die. You know what I'm saying?
7: Well, that's why I won't be on the water or in the water. It's perfect. I've already figured this out.
1: Okay.
5: Live on land.
7: Yeah. Done.
1: Right. Well, if you think of something,
7: I would rather fall off a cliff while hiking than drown. I will take the 200-foot swan dive off of a cliff into a pile of Scrabble.
5: What are you doing Sunday?
7: Yeah.
1: I will learn karate.
7: Well, Greg's got a black belt, so he could teach you.
5: Does he?
7: Yes.
1: Gregor could kick all of our asses.
7: Gregor could kick all of our asses.
1: Are you sure
5: from
1: about
5: 12
1: that?
5: Feet away.
7: I'm positive.
1: What if those? What if those three of us?
7: I think it's like.
1: So I'll get like Ted the Bum Rusher.
7: I think
1: right?
7: it's like
1: he
7: you
1: hits him
7: taking
1: low.
7: On 14 5-year-olds.
1: So, like,
7: you're still
1: going
7: to lose.
1: Hits him low, picks his ass up, you know, slams
6: I'm
1: him.
6: I'm
1: going
6: to spear him.
1: Right. Yeah. And then nice. I'm jumping on top, man. I'm going straight for the head.
7: How did this become a violent conversation?
1: Well, you said he's a black belt.
7: Well, I was just pointing out that Greg could teach you. He's a black belt.
1: So could he take one of the three of us out?
7: Or I think that with his skills. He would surprise all of you.
1: Well, he's
7: take
1: tall.
7: Each one of you
1: first
7: out.
1: Of all, he's got a reach advantage.
7: True.
1: On the leg and on the arms.
7: True.
1: Okay. Black belt.
7: Black belt.
1: Okay.
5: If Ted bum rushes him, I'll come at him from behind.
1: Yeah. That's what
5: We're
1: I'm saying.
5: We're taking Gregor out. That's all.
1: Yeah.
5: We want to see how many of us it takes.
1: He just seems very, very, he seems, this, his demeanor does not seem that of someone who would ever want to be aggressive.
5: That's what
7: but
5: a black
7: he
5: belt
7: is someone
5: is.
7: Who
1: I understand
7: has the
1: that
7: ability
1: whole.
7: To be aggressive and if put into a position where he has to use that.
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2: You know, as a black belt, we want to take him down.
3: They haven't been on all week. Wonder what's going on.
2: Hello, JJG. Welcome to the men's room.
4: Hola.
2: Hola.
4: Hey, Troy, I texted in earlier saying that I can do the cricket noise.
2: The cricket.
5: Oh, let's hear this cricket noise.
2: All right, hang on. Now we got our sound effect.
3: But that's not actually how they sound.
2: You don't think so?
3: Not the ones that used to be in my basement. I mean, it's close.
2: That's what cricket sound like. Do it again,
3: that's
2: man.
3: More grasshopper.
5: That's pretty close.
3: That's actually closer than I remember.
2: You think?
3: See, that's kind of a grasshopper.
5: Well, he lives in Texas, I think, so he knows crickets.
2: You live in Texas?
4: Yes. My grandfather used to have a birdhouse in his backyard, and he would whistle to them, and then he taught me how to whistle, and then I just experimented with the whistle. So,
3: well, whistle to the birds in his backyard. Let's hear your bird whistle.
4: It's not that good. I might be pulling an alien to come down, so I'll skip on that.
2: Okay. What part of Texas do you live in?
4: San Antonio.
2: Okay.
3: Yeah. JJG, can you barbecue?
4: Almost anything with exception of possum.
3: Right. We were just thinking the basic things. Like if we came over to your house for a barbecue, could you make a brisket?
4: That is something that I tried to, and I've ruined it. So I will leave it up to the experts for that.
2: Okay. All right. That's fair.
3: So how about beef ribs? Could you do beef ribs?
4: Yes.
3: Okay. Can you do chili?
4: As long as it doesn't have beans in it, yes.
3: Right. Okay.
2: What are you doing Sunday?
3: That's Texas style. Can you make cornbread?
4: I've tried even experimenting with it, adding jalapenos and black peppers to it. So it's come out okay. I just got to experiment more.
3: Okay.
2: All right.
3: Last time I tried to make it in a cast iron pan, it stuck to the bottom.
5: Hang on.
3: Kind of pissed me off.
5: Did he say black peppers?
4: I meant bell peppers.
5: Oh. I did my head. I'm like, I like
2: Texas black peppers.
5: Right. Like, I like black pepper, but I'm like, I've never seen a black pepper.
2: I like the idea of the Texas black pepper.
5: Yep.
2: Tastes like Texas.
5: Hey, that could be your new nickname.
2: They call me the Texas black pepper. You from Texas? Nope.
3: Couple more.
2: Sure
3: says, guys, I can rapidly name all 50 states in alphabetical order. An utterly useless ability I acquired from a song I had to sing in elementary school. For some reason, I never lost it. Do you know it?
6: Colorado, Connecticut, Delaware, Florida, Georgia, Hawaii, Idaho, Illinois, Indiana, Iowa, Kansas, Kentucky, Louisiana, Maine, Maryland, Massachusetts, Michigan, Minnesota, Mississippi, Missouri, Montana, Nebraska, Nevada, New York, New Jersey, New Mexico, New Hampshire, New Jersey, New York, New Mexico, New York, North Carolina, North Dakota, Ohio, Oklahoma, Oregon, Pennsylvania, Rhode Island, South Carolina, South Dakota, Tennessee, Texas, Utah, Vermont, Virginia, Washington, West Virginia, Wisconsin, Wyoming.
3: Wow! Nice.
2: Impressive.
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1: Other question, useful or not, what can you do that most people can't? 206-803-ROCK.
2: Hello, Wesley. Welcome to the men's room.
3: Hey, guys.
4: Hola.
3: Hopefully my phone doesn't cut off this time.
2: All right.
3: You know what? I actually went to high school with the owner of that pub that you're talking about.
2: What, Tracy didn't move your house?
3: Yeah.
1: Oh, well, come on down and give him some money.
2: Yeah, he needs it, well, man. Come on, help him out.
3: If I get off early enough from work tomorrow, maybe I will.
2: Cool. Excellent. All right, good. So what's your unusual skill?
3: I was told it's not appropriate, but I can make bourbon disappear.
2: You can make bourbon disappear.
5: You can make bourbon disappear.
2: Thank you.
6: This is going to shock you. I told him, like, yeah, that's just not quite what, you know, I laughed it off with him because I thought it was funny. I said, that's not quite what we're looking for. He says, oh, well, I can, you know, he basically mimicked VD that he can build all this stuff. He can re-roof that and whatnot.
2: And like, he went with that instead.
6: Really?
2: Really?
6: Good news there.
2: You waited on hold to say that.
6: Good news, Wesley. You're on the list.
1: Jesus. Useful or not, what can you do the most people can? 206-803-ROCK. Wow. The list.
2: The list. We can't get that time back.
1: No. We have a list?
2: Mm-hmm.
1: Or is he the first person on it?
6: No, we have a list.
1: Okay.
5: Actually, we don't have a list. We don't.
2: We don't have
5: Nobody's
2: a list.
5: Nobody's on a list.
6: Nobody's on a list.
5: Yep.
6: It's fine. Yeah, it doesn't exist.
1: No, no. We killed the list.
2: List killer. Hello, Emmett. Welcome to the men's room.
7: Hola.
4: Hola.
2: Emmett, don't suck.
7: I won't suck.
2: Thank you.
7: All right. I can recite all the elements of the periodic table. I learned it for a talent show that I never participated in.
2: Wait, you never participate? You took the time to learn all of this for a talent show. Why did you not participate?
7: I think I got stage fright. I don't really remember. It was a long time ago.
1: How old? Do you remember how old you were? Was that sixth grade? Is that seventh grade? What?
7: I was probably like 12 or 14.
2: All okay. Right. And how many elements are on the periodic table now?
7: I mean, they've updated it now, but last I checked, there was like 112.
2: So do you add those to your repertoire, or do you just stop at the point that you learned them?
7: I know all of them up until they stopped adding them to the song that I learned. Okay. All the old ones up till, like, I think 2000.
2: All right. Damn.
1: Okay, can you recite them now?
7: Sure.
1: All right, do it. All right, hold on, ready?
2: Hold on, wait. Hold
1: on. Three, and two, and in one.
7: Antimony, arsenic, aluminum, selenium, hydrogen, oxygen, nitrogen, uranium, nickel, neodymium, neptunium, germanium, iron, americium, ruthenium, uranium, europium, zirconium, lutetium, vanadium, 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
1: You only missed two.
5: All right.
2: I didn't hear you bring up adamantium.
1: Exactly.
2: Adamantium and vibranium.
1: That is amazing.
2: But here's the thing. I'm sure that it is amazing, but my other thought was, at some point, we kind of have to take your word for it.
1: Exactly. I have no idea.
2: Right.
1: But that's still impressive that, I mean, you got the majority of them, at least.
2: Yeah, that's insane.
1: That's crazy.
2: Should have done the talent show, man.
1: Useful or not, what can you do that most people can't? 206-803-ROCK.
2: Hello, Joe. Welcome to the men's room.
8: Hola, bichola.
4: Hola.
8: Hey, I got you on speakerphone because the phone's being stupid and the earpiece doesn't work.
1: So that sounds all right.
8: Okay?
1: Yeah, man.
8: All right. So my secret talent is I can sing Closing Time in Korean.
2: Why is that?
8: Closing Time.
1: Closing Time. Who sang that song again? That was is it Semisonic?
5: I want to say that.
1: Is that right? Okay.
2: Why do you know how to sing Closing Time in Korean?
1: Is this because you close bars there?
8: No, I just know a lot of Koreans.
1: All right. Oh, well, typically that's one of two songs. The main song they play at the end of a night when it's last call.
5: Were you in the military, or did you marry a Korean woman? Why do you know so much Korean?
8: Oh, it's a different kind of Korean. You want to hear it?
1: Sure.
8: Okay.
1: Wait.
5: Hang on. What do you mean a different kind of Korean?
8: Yeah, it's a Korean dialect.
2: Wait a minute. Well, I'm not understanding this. So, like, if I went to Korea, there is a part of Korea that speaks like this? Is this what you're saying?
8: Yeah, sure.
5: Or are we just making fun of Asians and you're going to sing closing?
1: Yeah, exactly. In English.
2: Yeah, I see where he's going with that. Yeah.
5: Is like, were you getting the same feeling?
2: Yeah, exactly. Like, no, come on, man.
5: Really?
4: I mean, I told you.
1: Jesus. Hey, can I be racist on your show for no reason? That's my hidden talent, racism. Got any black people in there? I got jokes. What else we got?
2: My hidden
1: any
2: talent.
1: Any Jews in there? What do we got? I got racist stuff.
2: Jesus Christ.
5: Well, sprinkle in a gay one?
1: Yeah. Exactly. Why not?
2: Oh, yeah, why not? Yeah. Come on.
4: I warned you all.
1: Hey, Ted.
5: Yeah, look, and
1: I got IROC jokes.
5: Mike, you did warn us.
4: I warned you all.
5: His credit, he walked us straight up to the line, but like, I just looked at Thrill. I was like, hey, what do you mean a different type of Korea?
1: Have you been to Korea?
5: Right. Are you married to a Korean woman? No.
1: Did you visit bars in Korea?
5: Right. Like, we've all heard the stereotypes of Asians singing or talking.
1: Jesus. Useful or not, let's take three. What can you do that most people can't? 206-803-ROCK. I can be racist. Hey, I'm available for kids' parties, my mitzvahs, weddings. You need a racist, I'll come.
2: I'm your guy.
1: And I'll make it a pin drop if you need just to make a speech. I'll make sure that no one is saying a word.
2: You need somebody to make it awkward. I mean, like, painfully awkward. Give us a call. We'll come on down.
1: Right.
2: Hello, Spaz. Welcome to the men's room.
9: Hola.
1: Hola.
5: Hola.
1: Oh, man. Come on, Spaz.
9: I can put my hands together and play, like, a flute with different tones.
2: By pressing your hands together?
9: Yeah.
2: All right.
5: Are you... You're not currently driving?
9: Oh,
5: wow.
2: Those are your hands?
9: Yeah, those are my hands.
1: Are you blowing into them, or are you just...
9: You put a blade of grass between your thumbs, and you can, like, whistle?
1: Yeah.
9: It's like that, but you cut your hands all the way around, and you make, like, a pocket, and then you can play a flute.
1: All right. Can you play any songs? Yeah. Like, even Mary Had a Little Lamb, something like that.
9: I haven't tried. I haven't practiced.
2: Can you play Master of Puppets?
9: No.
2: That's right. Do it one more time, man.
9: All right. Hang on.
2: Damn.
9: Yeah.
2: All right. Useless guy.
5: All right.
2: Like it, man.
5: See, there we go.
1: Thank you.
5: Nice. That's what we're looking for.
4: Now we have a talent.
5: Don't call it a go.
1: Put the racist guy back on. Come on. Let's go. Hey, we can get a whole weekend off, you know?
5: Well, him and the other guy, like, I can go to any bar tonight and find a racist and a drunk.
1: That's my talent. He's probably the guy who's drinking that bourbon.
5: Right? I make bourbon disappear. I make racist jokes. Same guy.
2: Secret talent.
5: Same guy.
1: You know, guys like us.
5: Yeah, I know. Yeah. Do not pull me aside tomorrow and be like, do you want to hear it? No. I don't want to hear it.
1: Guys, useful or not, what can you do the most people can? 206-803. Right?
2: Well, you know. Hello, Aaron. Welcome to the men's room.
10: Hey, team, how's it going?
2: Oh, yeah.
5: It's a struggle.
1: Yeah, man. It's kind of a positive Friday, sort of, Aaron.
10: It's positive.
1: Yes, it is.
10: Hey, you guys shouted out my boys, Chad and Johnny, at Sean O'Donnell's before.
1: Oh, yeah.
10: Yeah, Chad was a groomsman in my wedding, so I just want to shout him out while I'm on.
1: All right, cool. Nice. Tell Miles said he sucks at golf. How about that?
10: Yeah, I'll tell him.
1: Cool. So what's your hidden talent?
10: So I can split apples in half with just my hands.
1: All right.
10: And it's always huge, you know, because I it's just a normal thing that I do now, but people love seeing it.
5: Yeah.
10: They're kind of just like, I've never seen that happen before. Honorable mention, I can one hand crush a walnut.
1: Really?
5: Huh. Are you like just that strong, or is it technique?
10: I'm kind of a unit. I'm 6'6", 320.
1: Okay.
5: Oh, you're definitely a unit.
1: Yeah.
5: Love it. Yeah.
1: Can you crush anything between your thighs?
10: My thighs? I don't know, man. I'd have to try.
2: Yeah, give it a shot.
10: I got some content to make with that. Thanks.
1: Okay. Well, yeah, I mean, like
2: a cantaloupe, watermelon.
1: Right. Yeah.
5: Have you ever zucchini. Tried? You ever tried ripping a phone book in half?
10: I have. Yeah, that one's actually kind of easy.
2: Oh, you know? Sure.
10: They,
2: yeah.
10: They
2: no, we don't know what you mean. Do we know what you mean, that it's easy to rip a phone book in half? No.
6: I think I know where he's going with it, though. Somebody what? Actually showed you the trick to do it.
2: What's that?
1: Well,
2: be 6'6", 3" something?
6: You basically kind of, no. You crimp the it's middle on, just a little bit.
10: Yeah, you can find it on YouTube. You kind of separate the pages a little bit with your hands, yeah. So you're kind of ripping them one at a time, you know?
2: All right. I got what you're
1: okay.
2: saying.
1: Okay, have you ever lost an arm wrestling, Aaron?
10: I have not, no.
1: I would think ever. So, with big-ass yeah. hands and being that big, and, you know, your damn. Forearm's going to be longer and bigger than most people's. Okay. All right.
2: How are we not doing a man's room talent show?
1: I owe you a beer at Sean O'Donnell's.
6: Yeah, wait for yeah. it.
1: Useful or not, what can you do the most people can? 206-803-ROCK.
6: Talent show and karaoke.
2: Yeah, I mean, why not? You said that when he said people like watching me rip an apple in half. Yeah. You were like, to, yeah.
1: But you would know immediately if the apple is ripe or not. I mean, you could just look at it and go, oh, this is a good apple. And if it goes pop, if it's
5: well,
1: crispy.
5: I'm not worried about that. I just want to see this monster yeah. of a man don't just you, ripping stuff in half.
2: I want to take both of your stories and have this guy go to the grocery store and start ripping apples in half. Like, nope, not ripe.
1: I'm done biting into apples, man, because sometimes they're all mushy and crappy. Yeah. So I always cut my apples now just to do see you? If it's going to be. Yes, because I hate biting them. I'm like, ah, oh, God.
5: Do you check them before you buy them?
1: Well, I mean, I think I'm doing a pretty good job, and maybe I'm not the best apple picker.
6: Don't ask him that. The man steals grapes from grocery stores and says, yeah, it's understood. But I was going to go in there and rip apples in half.
1: But if I taste one of those grapes, they taste like ass. I'm not buying them. But if they're good, I will.
6: Why don't you take a bite out of the apple, Miles?
1: Because that's what I'm saying. You can't really do that. If I could, I would.
5: I was.
1: If they were handing out slices and cutting them in the store.
6: Well, if like you ask the guy at QFC, he will.
1: Like the Costco produce guy, you know what I mean? Like if they have one of those guys, just hand out apple slices.
5: They do it down at the market.
2: Pipe place, yeah.
5: They're always handing out slices.
6: Come on, Miles.
1: All right, get with the program, right?
5: I will say this. I was manhandling watermelons last night. They had like miniature ones.
2: What do you mean you're manhandling them?
5: Just kept knocking them and stuff, putting them to my ear and everything. Did buy one. Just kept checking
6: what?
5: Them.
6: I actually
2: why did you buy one?
5: Was I going to eat a whole mini watermelon?
6: You just went over
2: there and knock on watermelon?
1: Why are you checking them?
6: Tis the season.
5: I don't know. I just was like, ooh. And then after 5 minutes in my head,
1: what?
5: I go,
1: you pressing that?
5: I go, what am I doing?
6: I actually learned the trick on how to find a ripe watermelon.
2: All right.
1: Press the button.
6: Find a good one. You don't press it, Miles. You look for the tight button.
1: Yes, you do.
2: Oh.
1: And to find out if it pushes in, don't buy it.
6: So
1: on, same with the cantaloupe.
6: On a watermelon, you have a stem side, and then you have the bungus.
2: Yeah,
1: no, the button.
6: And you check the button, and if it's a push good, tight little button,
1: also, man,
6: it's so a it's good, tight, not, juicy watermelon.
2: So I don't need to push the watermelon button if it's tight.
1: You also need to smell that. You need to smell your thumb
2: smell
1: after,
2: button.
1: After you press the button, because if it smells like the fruit, then you know that it's about to be ripe.
6: Damn it.
1: I'm dead serious. Look it up on YouTube.
2: Are you being serious?
1: Yes, you push in the button and you smell your
2: because when you say it.
1: Or you can finger.
6: This is the Onion's YouTube channel?
1: You can use your index finger. I mean, if you want, but I use my thumb.
6: Stroke it a little bit.
1: You smell it.
6: A little bit to the right, a little bit to the left.
1: It's disgusting. It's not a good visual, but I mean, you go.
6: You toss it a little bit, maybe. Yeah, sure. Where you going?
5: I had to check for an avocado just with your thumb.
1: Then you smell it.
5: No, you don't.
6: Why are you smelling
2: it? Why do you smell it your thumb?
1: Because you want to smell and see if it smells like avocado. And if it does,
2: what else does it going to smell like?
1: I don't know.
2: It is an avocado.
1: Maybe somebody picked it up earlier.
2: Are you that suspect? Hey, let me smell that steak
1: text
2: before you smell.
1: All right, man.
5: No, you just if your thumb presses in too far, it's over, right?
2: Yeah.
6: Yeah.
5: It should have a little indentation, then you sit it out for a day.
2: People might think you're crazy.
5: Miles, you're going to get arrested in a store.
6: Yeah.
1: Useful or not, what can you do that most people can't? I'm popping grapes.
6: Sir, why are you molesting the fruit?
1: God,
2: making people uncomfortable.
1: Montgomery's in produce. Montgomery's in produce.
6: Get someone over.
1: 206-803 Rock.
6: Predator in the water.
1: He's back.
6: Predator in the water.
1: He's back.
2: Hello, Joshua. Welcome to the men's room.
11: Hey, how's it going?
2: Hola.
11: Hola. So I'm a commercial electrician, and I have literally put my hands on 350 KC mil wire going into a transformer underground in Seattle and Bellevue while it was live to get it put back where it's supposed to be.
6: This one isn't so much a talent that he can do as much as this is something that he has done that not a whole lot of other people
2: have done. Yeah. Okay.
1: Yeah.
2: What happens when you do that?
11: It is a talent because, like, you have to not die.
6: Yeah, that's right.
1: Okay. So did you know this, like, the day before that you had to do this?
11: No, it's usually, like, I'll get a call and be like, hey, we need to go into a vault underneath the sidewalk in front of Macy's on 3rd Avenue in downtown.
1: That's dangerous enough.
2: Yeah, no.
11: Yeah, it's like, okay. And then on top of that, I've done all the wiring at, like, SeaTac Airport, Boeing Field. They're all 5,000-volt circuits for the runway and taxiway lighting. And you have to do it at night. And they run on what's called constant current regulators. So basically, like, you're pulling wires out of the ground that are running on 5,000 volts.
1: I'm assuming that's one of the more higher paying electrical jobs you can have.
11: Yeah, I typically, like, for one of my contracts, I'm at like $110 an hour.
2: Damn.
1: All right. Okay, have you ever cut, what's the worst you've gotten zapped?
11: So I was doing, when I was an apprentice years ago, I was working on 1201 3rd Avenue, and we had to do, you have to do what's called cover inspection, where the inspector is going to come in and make sure everything's closed up and neat and tidy and whatnot. And I was stuffing wires into a box. Like I said, I was still an apprentice at the time. And it was a stranded wire, and it poked through my glove into the palm of my hand, and it was 277 volts. And, like, my toes curled up, and I literally slid straight down my A-frame ladder, and the dude that I was working with was like, "You good?" And I was like, "What the hell just happened?"
2: You good, man? Wow.
11: Yeah.
6: That's great.
2: Hey, how many times a year do you get a call from a family member or friend asking for your help to do something in their house?
11: Oh, goodness. What, once a month?
2: Okay. That sounds about
1: right. What is it typically? Is it like a ceiling fan or like breaker work? What are you doing?
11: I mean, mostly it's like either ceiling fans or lights. I did have a call where they wanted me to replace the entire freaking panel in their house. You know,
2: hey, you know how to do this,
1: I'll
2: man.
1: Give you a sixer, man. Don't worry about it.
11: Yeah, yeah, basically their panel was from the 70s, and it was in a like a manufactured home, so they didn't have a main breaker, but they wanted to install a generator. So he was like, yeah, you can just come over here and rip this thing out of the wall and put a whole new one in, right? I was like, what?
1: On a Saturday?
2: What did you get for your trouble?
11: I was just like, dude, you have no idea. Like, you have to buy the panel. We're going to have to cut the whole dang wall open. Like, I mean, like, it's not like a two-hour thing where I'm just going to...
1: Hey, man, that ain't no Salisbury steak right there. It's a hungry man. They put one more slice in there. I got you that one.
2: See, just hearing him makes me glad that I have no skill of value.
1: Useful or not, what can you do the most people can? 206-803-ROCK.
2: I couldn't even babysit your kids. Hello, Rochelle. Welcome to the men's room.
12: Hi.
2: Hola.
1: So, Rochelle, what can you do?
12: Yeah, I wouldn't say much of a talent, but in sixth grade, we went on a field trip to Canada, and I had to memorize the Canadian national anthem, and I can't remember what I had for breakfast, but I can still remember that.
1: Okay. So, when you watch hockey, when you're watching the Blue Jays play, you know, you can, or you know, any international events, you can sing along.
12: Yep, you got it.
2: Okay. All I know is, oh, Canada.
13: Our home and native.
12: Yeah,
1: so I know.
12: Yeah.
2: What are the words?
12: All of them? You want me to say all of them?
2: Yeah, sing it for
5: us. I just know how it ends.
12: All right.

0: thee.
1: Awesome.
0: Oh, Canada, we stand the guard for thee.
2: Congress Live. Ladies and gentlemen, you're a Seattle Kraken.
3: I know the last two lines because I used to play NHL 99 all the time on my computer.
4: Oh, really? Yeah.
3: As the Canadian national teams. They were awesome.
4: Here's a fun story. The guy that used to own the PI back in the day, he was a bartender downtown near Key Arena. He was also like an opera singer. He was a guy who was a classically trained singer named Bob. And Bob, sometimes the person who was supposed to sing the national anthem, sometimes they would run over. Bob was on the clock. They would run to the bar where he was working. Bob, we need you.
2: Really?
4: He would run across the street to Key Arena, and it didn't matter if the Sonics were playing the Toronto Raptors, he'd sing both songs. He'd just go out there, and then he would take his bib off, then run back across the street, put his bib on, and get right back to bartending.
2: Damn. That's pretty cool, man.
4: That's what I thought. I was like, that is awesome. There's always someone in your town that can sing that song and should be able to if you've got a professional
2: that's
4: team.
2: That's badass.
4: Useful or not, what can you do the most people can? 206-803-ROD. Mm-hmm.
2: Hello, Derek. Welcome to the men's room.
5: Hey, what's going on, guys?
2: Hola.
5: So it's kind of annoying, and it annoys my family, but I can do a pretty good elk call from just a bleat to kind of a vocal bugle, just with the mouth, no reed.
4: All right. Nice. Now, will this, as you said, a call, you can actually hearken a elk to come your way, to come hither?
5: So when I was when I was siding houses in Suncadia over on the east side, I proved it to some of the guys I was working with, and bulls would be out in the golf course, and I've actually had them split from the cows and venture over and come see what's going on.
4: So you got a good,
2: seems like a bad idea.
4: You got a good looking elk call. You're like a good female, good looking elk call.
5: Right.
4: So is it different than the male, the call?
5: Well, no. So you're pretty much you're doing somewhat of a male call. You can do like a cow bleat. And then also what you'd call the bull bugle. And typically you'd have a horn, like an actual bugle you'd be going into to make it echo and carry further and sound more raspier. But I just do it with my mouth. And I've used it hunting, and I've had little spikes come and pop up and see what's going on. And
4: Is it because they want to kick your ass, or is it because they want to, get sweet?
5: If there's another dude around, then typically there's more girls. If there's a guy around, it's like, hey, that guy must be around. He's trying to,
4: he's getting in on your action.
5: He's
2: watching you through the window. Can you give us a bugle call?
5: There's a lot of different reasons. So
2: can you give us a call?
3: Yeah, give us the bull.
5: All right. So I'll start out with the bleat, and then I'll work up into a bugle here.
2: All right.
5: So. That's more of a cow. Bulls will do that too, and then they'll kind of slowly break into a. I have no idea how that sounds over the phone, but in my truck it sounds pretty badass.
2: Well, there's an elk in our studio.
4: Yeah. You have no idea the destruction an elk can do on a golf course.
2: Oh, yeah.
4: Jesus. Silicon, the exciting return of Ted versus the FCC at 4:35. And we've got your emails coming up next in the men's room at KISW.com.
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1: 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Yay.
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1: Vote now if you follow us on Exit to Men's Room Live. Will it be Gary Newman in Cars or Technotronic Pump Up the Jam? First time in my life I've ever heard Ted Smith say, it's unusually tight.
6: There has been 100 votes, Miles, and it is 50-50.
4: Really?
1: 50-50, yes. The first time he's ever said that.
6: I got it. Boy, it's a Friday.
5: Look out. It's funny, but damn.
6: Damn.
7: Happy Chinooka.
1: Yeah.
5: Okay.
1: Ted versus the FCC coming up, but first time for a few emails in the men's room at KISW.com.
6: Oh.
1: A couple other questions, useful or not. Yeah. Guys, for purposes of this email, please do not disclose my name. I want to tell you guys I love your show, been listening to it off and on for many years.
4: Don't say my name.
1: And congratulations on 2 decades. So, as long as I can remember, I've been able to crack my lower junk downstairs. That is a true story.
5: Crack?
4: Like crack your knuckles?
1: When I did it one time for my fiance, she did not believe me. It kind of freaked her out. I did it one time many years ago, and I actually fractured my lower junk.
4: Oh.
1: Which went black and blue.
5: Why does he keep saying lower junk?
1: And
5: you just say junk?
1: Surgery.
6: Right, you got two?
4: He might have two penises.
1: He said he had to have surgery to correct it. Yes, I can still perform in the bedroom without any issues. Doctors... we're surprised.
5: But wait a minute. That doesn't count. He's not doing this successfully if he keeps cracking it.
1: Well, yeah, that time.
4: Well, there was a point in time that he could crack his penis.
6: Well, the one time he fractured it, I think now he can just crack it, which tells me that he did that during self-time. He figured that out.
4: Yes.
1: Gentlemen, my useless talent, or as I refer to it as my useless superpower, is that I can activate nearly any voicemail system's menu while leaving a voicemail for someone. It's actually really annoying, and I haven't figured out how to use it for good or for evil, but I am also a wealth of useless musical knowledge, especially rock from the 80s and 90s. Oh, thanks and happy positive Friday. That from the Mistress of Booze.
4: She's not kidding about her 80s and 90s musical knowledge and how useless it is.
1: Guys, I can hula hoop from my hands raised above my head all the way down to my ankles and then back up again.
4: Damn.
1: As we get into the birthdays, brought to you by Men's Room Roasted Red Salsa from San Juan Salsa Company.
5: Dip responsibly.
1: Macholos, can I get a shout out for my son, Colt Dean? Loves the show. I'm sure he'd love to hear the men's room guys wish him a happy birthday. Every time we get into the truck, he always asks if the men's room is on and if it's live. Awesome son, great big brother to his siblings. He got to go on a private helicopter flight.
4: Oh.
1: First thing this morning with my boss, Justin.
5: What?
1: I thought that this maybe would top off his birthday. So today he is 10 years old. So can we get a couple farts, a drop the beat, and Coach Ted amping him up for Little League Fall Baseball? That from the best dad, Brad, and the most awesome mom, Trisha. Thanks, guys, and rock on.

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1: Drop the beat.
2: All right, Colt. First of all, happy birthday. Happy 10. Double digits. You're getting up there. All right, fall ball this season, or maybe baseball season runs in the fall. When you hear Coach's voice, why don't you go into your room, grab your hat right now, and the brim underneath the brim of that hat, you're going to put head down. Stay low, all right? That's how we're going to field this ball, all right? We got to see that going into the glove. Now, if you play outfield, remember, first step is always back. Up at plate. Keep that elbow out there. Squash that bug. Keep that front shoulder in there, all right? You might have to wear one. I know Jimmy over there is trying curveballs. That's fine. Take your base.
3: All of you people, today marks the 13th birthday of my daughter, Analia, pronounced Pookie. Can she get a fish sandwich medley? And Pookie. You all talking all over yourselves about talking all over Pookie. Yourself. Thank you guys for all you do. That from the Ginger Mexican JC Kentucky chapter.
4: Can I get a filet of fish sandwich?
5: I have a fish sandwich.
6: Okay.
7: Pookie,
6: Pookie, what you doing?
8: I want a fish sandwich.
9: Is it too early for a fish sandwich? Cheese and tartar on the side. Oh,
6: yeah. Pookie, the fish sandwich.
9: Are you sure? Relish in the morning.
10: Fish sandwich.
9: Pookie.
11: Can I buy you a fish sandwich?
12: Though you don't want a fish sandwich?
3: Talking over each other.
13: I know they're talking over each other.
14: Actually, I don't know. Maybe sometimes they get lost, so you don't actually know what we're saying. It's actually, I'm insulting these guys. I work with them. I'm saying how ugly they are.
15: We do it every single day.
3: Unbelievable. Guys, been listening for years now. Love the show. I'll be turning 25 on Saturday.
16: Ooh.
17: Oh, really? Yeah, that's right. We don't do that.
16: I'll make you a balloon animal.
3: Stop by the Men's Room World Tour tomorrow at the Tracy Dunn Movie House in Bremerton, and we'll sing it for you there.
15: There you go.
3: That's all 2:05, absolutely free. We'll get up on stage and give you a birthday song.
16: Hooray.
3: Guys, because it's actually your birthday.
16: Yeah.
3: Guys, wishing a happy 31st birthday to my buddy Blake. Can he get Coke Ted and Aussie Ted discussing what to do if you trust a fart and lose in the CVS? And the captain talking about his time with Wilma Flintstone, mistaking hand sanitizer for lube. Maybe an old man screamed to cap it off. That from Sean and his side biscuit, Nikki.
16: Coke Ted, just remember, we are on the live airwaves. FCC's coming up next, buddy.
2: All right, yeah, we gambled and lost, but apparently we're in a store or whatever. I don't know. You know what I do? I jump on the counter, punch him in the face, steal some underwear, steal some clothes to get out of there.
18: Hey, Ted here from Melbourne. First of all, it's very hard to get coke down here, so I don't know what he's talking about. But just be nice to the lady, ask her for some proper towels, and, maybe hit Mackey's on the way home.
2: That guy's just a loser, man. I've been to Australia, and I've done coke there, and it was awesome. I swear with a shark.
18: Ooh. Hey, down here, we call him, human meat. That boy's down. He's going to get eaten by a shark. I saw him over at Sydney Harbor, right in front of the Opera House.
3: Captain.
16: Yeah, yeah.
19: Ooh, well, ahoy there. Shout out to my boy, Coke Ted.
16: My man.
2: I love you, Captain.
19: I don't know what you're doing Sunday. I hope you got the invite. As far as Wilma Flintstone and the hand sanitizer and the lube thing, I don't know how this rumor got out there. It wasn't a mistake. Wilma says she likes to feel the burn. Good burn.
3: Hello, guys. I'm 37 today and starting to feel it. How about some turtles having sex, the captain discussing what really happened with the Keebler elves, and some dad jokes from Miles. Thanks, guys. That from Jason.
19: Ooh, well, ahoy there. Thanks for the RSVP, Coke Ted. The quick response, it's appreciated. And Jemima says hello. Yes. As far as what happened to the Keebler elves, believe it or not, they were murdered by Snap, Crackle, and Papa Bueno. Grunge berries.
3: Dad Joe Friday. Guys, what is the most popular song played at orgies? The most popular song played at orgies.
19: Come Together.
16: Stuck in the Middle with You.
3: All of these work. The correct answer is You've Got a Friend in Me.
17: I was going to say Blue Monday.
3: Learn a little computer stuff. I made a website for orphans.
15: Oh, yeah?
3: No homepage.
16: Oh, well. God.
17: If a homeless kid goes to school, does he get homework?
0: I meant miles.
3: Guys, do not buy a Dyson ball vacuum.
19: What?
3: Don't ask me. I told the nurse I was bitten by a wolf.
0: Oh, yeah?
3: She said, where? I said, no gray.
0: Werewolf joke.
2: Yeah, I like that.
17: And one for you, Ted. Because I know you've been talking about this for a while. Did you guys know that Coldplay hasn't released any new songs in a while?
19: No.
2: No.
17: But they put out two singles yesterday.
0: Yes!
17: All right.
0: That's good. Yeah. I like that. All right.
3: Oh, good morning. Today is my husband Chris's 43rd birthday. Happy birthday, my love. It would be cool to get a big old birthday shout-out from the Dirty Germans and the captain, plus some advice on maintaining a dad bod and the important middle-aged man stuff from Coach Ted. Thanks, guys. He absolutely loves listening to the men's room. That from the lovely Jessica.
1: Yeah, I understand that you have a dad bod. That happens to be my favorite kind. It's like a marshmallow with an anus.
18: Yeah, the good thing is the women, they like it now. So, have fun with your marshmallow man.
0: Getting all jet puffed.
1: Well, ahoy there.
0: Do you know the jet puff guy? The Stay Puft Marshmallow Man?
2: Yeah.
1: It's funny you bring this up because Lucky from Lucky Charms.
0: Oh, no.
1: Is introducing a new marshmallow shape. Horseshoes and moons and stars and anuses.
0: little starfish.
2: Oh, come on, Lucky, no.
1: Crunch bears.
2: All right, you want to maintain that dad bod? It's pretty simple. That's what a lot of people are doing, all right? Monday through Friday, eat like a good person. And Saturday, Sunday is where we're going to thrive, Barney. Want to interject about 12 beers a day, maybe some pizza Saturday night. Maybe it's Saturday night you want some effing Chinese. Habosh!
3: And finally, all the guys, it's my crazy mom's 67th trip around the sun. I'd like to ask if you would play her favorite fish sandwich medley. Some green beans, and the Dirty German's giving her suggestions for the next birthday tattoo. It's kind of come a tradition. She started when she turned 50. Thanks, guys. That from Marianne. Can I-

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0: At noon. At noon. And at night.
2: Can I buy you a fish sandwich?
3: Though you don't want a fish sandwich?
4: Oops. Yeah, I think for your next birthday tattoo, you should get the tattoo of a bullseye on your chin.
2: Yeah, I think you should get just two hands interlocking and then just two words. Coldplay.
5: Green bean.
4: What?
5: Green bean.
4: Okay.
5: Green bean.
6: All right, guys, here you go. 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
6: Thank you, Mom. 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
2: I did. Mm-hmm. Sorry.
3: My wife, as soon as I got in the car, she's like, what did Ted say? Got him dumped.
4: All right, let's do it again.
5: And now, everyone's favorite daytime game show, where one person could lose $325,000 and their job, or win, and walk away with nothing. It's time for Ted versus the FCC.
4: Man. What a party, dude.
3: I know.
4: We didn't even know them. We're just walking through a neighborhood. Walked in. Crazy.
3: And they weren't even throwing a party until we got there.
4: Yeah.
6: I know. I saw you guys last night.
3: Yeah. Great times.
4: The couple was like 89 years old.
6: They're yeah.
4: Like, why are you at our table? Either way, though, we came in this morning.
3: Where else are we supposed to play poker? Come on.
4: There was an email, Ted versus the FCC submission. So all the great tongue twisters we came up with last night, null and void, at least for this week.
3: We'll have to tell Agnes. She That's really right. contributed.
4: But this one comes from a listener named Zach. It is short and sweet and to the point, and it goes something like this. The count loves to cut bunts. When the count cuts bunts, the people counting bunts say, go count, bunt, cut, go. The way that we play Ted versus the FCC is one time through, then three times fast.
3: You got this, man.
6: I do. Wow. Hot off the presses. The count loves to cut bunts. When the count cuts bunts, the people counting bunts say, go count, bunt, cut, go.
4: Three times fast.
6: The count loves to cut bunts. When the count cuts bunts, the people counting bunts say, go count, bunt, cut, to go.
4: One.
6: The count loves to cut bunts. When the count bunts.
4: Oh, that was no. Yeah,
3: oh, yeah, yeah,
4: yeah.
3: Oh,
4: yeah.
7: There it is.
6: Yeah. Yeah. So I apologize to everybody. That one was a little herky jerky.
2: It's all right. It's all right. It's all right. Hey, you did your best.
4: We'll try it again
2: next
4: week.
2: That's all that really matters.
4: Coming up at 5:08, we will drink a toast with a shot of the day. You are listening to The Men's Room.
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1: All right, Dakota, at 508, we'll drink a toast of the weekend with a shot of the day. And we do have your headlines on the way at 550. But first, quick check out with Mike Hawk and some of the stories and headlines he is not working on.
2: Well, thank you, Miles. A hiking trail in New York has been shut down due to an unusual behavior by local moose population.
3: What's the unusual behavior?
2: I don't know. I'm not.
3: Are they being aggressive? Immediately?
1: Yes.
3: What is unusual?
1: Very territorial.
2: Yeah. Which moose are not known for being very nice creatures. So
3: that was my thought.
2: Right? It's like I avoid moose at all at all costs. Right. Yeah. So
3: I guess these are even more aggressive than the averagely aggressive.
2: And maybe
3: moose.
2: They're going out looking for trouble. That's what it is. Like moose won't walk away from a fight. They will definitely charge into it. However, I wonder if these ones aren't like
3: looking for something.
2: That's right.
3: All right.
2: Who can I mess up as a moose?
3: Moose gangs.
2: Moose are freaky, dude. And they're giant.
3: They are.
4: They are shockingly big.
2: You know.
3: Little spindly legs.
2: Jeez, I was. There's a mystery illness infecting a Royal Caribbean cruise, causing vomiting in several passengers.
3: And they don't know what it is.
2: They have no idea.
4: Isn't it the same one they always get?
3: Norovirus?
4: Yeah.
3: That's usually diarrhea.
2: Oh.
3: Yeah.
2: Yeah. This isn't the poop cruise all over again. This is the
3: vomit cruise.
2: Unswallowing cruise.
3: Yes, unswallowing. Yeah. Great unswallowing.
4: As my brother and I like to say, a reversal of fortune.
3: Mm-hmm.
2: I like it. A reversal of fortune.
4: Yeah.
2: There's a theory going around that our universe is the interior of a black hole.
3: That'd be cool.
4: I mean,
3: I got the universe on my backside.
2: It could be.
1: Yeah.
2: Yeah. I mean, at the end of the day, we only know we know what we know.
3: Right.
2: We don't know what we don't know.
4: I mean, honestly, we could be electrons.
2: Right. We could be a
4: one
2: cell.
4: One giant human's leg. We have no idea.
2: Yeah,
4: no.
2: I've wondered that.
4: I think about it sometimes.
3: It could be anything. That's the thing. We just know what we know, but
2: we could be we could be our own quantum burst, man.
3: Ooh, that'd be cool.
2: No, it wouldn't be cool. That'd be wild, man.
3: Well, yeah.
4: This could be hell.
2: It could. I've wondered that too. Like, are we in purgatory?
4: Right. Like, maybe we don't know. It's like, what the hell did I do in that last life?
2: Yeah.
3: That would be interesting.
2: Yeah.
3: Oh no, you're living in hell.
2: Right. Oh no, this is it. Wouldn't that suck? That, you know, we have this image of hell as fire and brimstone and being prodded by demons and whatnot, and you know, you're burning and it sucks. What if this is it? Like, no, hell is just a 9-to-5.
3: you pay taxes.
2: With the corrupt people that owning everything and controlling everything. And
4: You're all humans, but we're gonna figure out ways to make you guys hate each other.
2: That's right. We're gonna poison your food supply so you're constantly sick. We're gonna make profits off of your illnesses so that we continue to do that.
4: Yeah, and maybe heaven's whatever you want it to be.
2: Yeah.
4: You know what mine is?
3: What is yours?
4: Every day's a Saturday in the fall. There's big games on.
2: Starts it with a PSL and finishes it with a Miller Lite at 10 o'clock in the morning.
3: Right.
4: Heaven. It's every Saturday, and it's also warm enough to go swimming, but chilly at night.
2: Watches game day in a blanket.
4: Right. Lee Corso hasn't aged a day in my heaven.
2: Saban's still out there killing it.
4: Right. There's baseball playoffs.
3: All at the same time.
4: All at the same time.
3: Super Bowl Sunday, baseball playoff.
2: Maryland's making a run at the national title.
4: No. The Seahawks win every game.
1: Maybe crockpot food.
2: Crockpot food.
4: That's another great day. I wake up every day and I don't know. I'm just like, oh, game day.
2: I've got 6 TVs in my room and they've all got a different sport on. There's the F1 race.
4: Right. And they all line up perfectly so I can watch all of them.
2: That's right. He's got Shane Gillis on his couch next to him.
4: Oh, wow. Nice.
2: Welcome to heaven. Ted's heaven.
4: Ted's heaven.
2: He just rolls in with that
3: tractor. That's a TV show I'd watch.
2: That Bud Light tractor that's full of all those ice chests. Come on, buddy. A new study is finding some success with combining kitchen bacteria and stevia as a good option to fight pancreatic cancer.
3: Whatever works.
2: What's
3: kitchen
2: stevia?
3: Bacteria.
2: Yeah. It's a sweetener.
4: Oh, that stuff. Mm-hmm.
2: Yeah. Right.
1: You combine the two. The countertop goo and that somehow saves your life.
3: Yeah, fights pancreatic cancer.
2: I want to know how these people figure some of this stuff out.
3: I don't know.
5: You know what? If we take the scum off the kitchen counter, and
1: Jimmy licks counters and
2: he's good. He's still doing good.
4: Yeah.
1: I mean, sometimes he drools and his eyes cross. But other than that, if you kick him in the shin, he'll come back.
5: He's got liver failure, but his pancreas is fine.
1: Snap right back. Just kick him in the shin.
4: I never seen him with a cold.
3: He ain't got a lot, but
2: he ain't got no measles.
3: Keep licking that counter, Jimmy. You do you, man.
2: He gets pink eye a lot.
6: Handkerchief in every pocket.
2: Why?
3: Why not pancreatic cancer?
2: One's for showing, one's for blowing. Yeah. According to science, dogs might not be judging human behavior. I didn't know that that was something we were worried about.
3: I absolutely am not.
2: You don't wonder what Molly's thinking about you?
3: No. All she's thinking is, I love you. I love you.
4: Are you sure?
3: I love you. I love you. Pet me. Right. Pet me. Whatever you do, pet me now. Rub my belly. You are awake. Rub my belly.
4: I love you. Get up and eat a vegetable.
3: I do not judge you.
6: His masturbation technique is terrible.
2: That's what your cats were saying about you, Miles.
6: He thinks everyone's left the house. Right. I'm right here.
2: Stepping on your iPad. Like, quit watching that filth, man. Come on. There have been babies born from the DNA of three people.
3: That is interesting.
2: That is interesting. They're looking into that.
3: But why?
2: I don't know.
3: Why would you want to do that?
2: We're just checking it out.
3: How many different people can you combine to make one baby? Are we trying to set a goal? Hey, we're up to 100.
2: I am the DNA of 100 people.
3: I mean, like, why? I don't get it.
2: You could make the perfect football player, man.
3: Ooh, there you go. Right. But what if he doesn't want to play football?
4: I think we found out in a couple of years there's going to be an absolute unit getting pumped out.
2: Oh, yeah?
3: You think?
4: Well, there's an NFL lineman that just married Brock Lesnar's daughter.
2: Oh, yeah.
3: Oh, God.
2: Yeah, that's going to be a phenom.
4: Yeah, absolute unit.
2: God.
3: What if, like, I like chess?
2: That kid's going to thud on the ground when it's born.
4: Here I am.
2: Comes out the helmet on.
4: That's right.
3: Put me in, coach. Right. Like he's running out of the tunnel.
2: Brock Lesnar's WWE theme plays as he's falling out.
6: That's a guy's like a guard for the 49ers, is that right?
2: Yeah.
6: Yeah.
4: It's just like, you see that picture, just like, I mean, she's an Olympic record setting shot putter. Yeah. It's just like, that kid's going to be strong.
6: Aaron Donald, hold my shoes.
3: Oh, damn.
2: Americans are still gaining weight in spite of burning more calories than ever.
4: Wow.
3: Yay.
2: Yeah.
4: That's
2: Yay.
4: Not good.
2: No, it's not. That should be something that we look into. But we'll forget about it.
3: No, lick your countertops.
2: That's right. Just lick your countertops.
3: Like Jimmy.
2: Roll out a line of stevia right there on the counter. A new study shows that dogs have distinct preferences about what's on TV.
1: Yeah, they sure. do. Certain dogs, I mean, dogs like watching television. Depends on the show. I had a cat that loved Bob's Burgers.
2: Nice.
1: One of the voices just intrigued Larry. I don't know which one it was, but he was just, I don't know if it was Eugene
2: Meerman.
1: Meerman. I don't know who it was, but somebody on there, like, she was mesmerized.
2: Okay.
1: Cat loved it. Well, he was.
3: Bob's Burgers.
2: Bob's Burgers.
1: Bob's Burgers.
2: That's a great, you know, kitty cat TV show.
3: Oh, of course, yeah. Designed for cats.
2: That's right.
4: Designed for cats. Am I a cat?
3: Yes. If you like Bob's Burgers, you are a cat.
2: You've got some cat tendencies, Ted.
3: You lick yourself all the time.
2: You do.
4: Time to clean.
2: Take naps on the couch.
3: Swat at people for no reason.
4: Drinking milk.
2: You purr when I scratch your back.
4: I do. That is very true. Most people don't know that.
3: And you poop in sand.
2: Right. You attack me when I scratch your tummy.
4: Every night around 1 a.m. I go...
2: You take a dump in the litter box as soon as I clean it. Dom. He does that. Every time I clean that doggone litter box. Every time.
3: But don't you like to poop in a fresh toilet?
2: Yes, but every time. I swear, he waits, dude. He holds it. He's like, I know he's about to do it soon. Or at least, maybe he forgot. Like, oh, that's right. I remember what I have to do.
1: Well, if you're gonna make the bed for me, I'm going to wait all day to you do it to crawl in.
2: Oh, like, damn. A new study found that people are more willing to stick to their New Year's resolution goals if they actually enjoy the process, not just value the outcome.
3: No kidding. Again, really, people stick to doing things they like.
2: Yeah.
3: Huh. Maybe who would have thunk it?
2: Maybe do it in a way that you
3: keep
2: enjoy.
3: Eating this ice cream. I think I like it.
2: I think I like it. This is good.
3: Right. He stopped eating his ice cream.
2: But what are those self-improvement goals?
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8: 10 or more daily goals for self-improvement in 2025. A little late in the year for this, don't you think there, Mikey?
2: Yeah.
8: I guess better late than never. Here's how I approach life in 2025. I say carpe diem. That's right. Seize the day, you crazy SOB. Here's what works for me. I start the day at 4:15. I take a shot of Jack.
9: I walk the dog. I smoke a cigarette. Drink some coffee. Lay down a heater. Shower. Another shot and I'm out the door. I can hear you judging, and guess what? I give zero F's. Positive Friday.
2: Thank you, VD.
3: Lay down a heater.
2: Damn, man. Personal development goal examples to go after in 2025. I'm doing this just because I want to see if anybody's actually still doing this kind of stuff.
3: All right.
2: All right. Improving your time management. Has anybody improved their time management in here?
3: You know what? Actually, I have.
2: According to Indeed, making better use of your time can help you improve productivity, manage stress, and meet deadlines, all of which can improve your work performance. Yeah. I agree. I've also been really kind of hammering down my time.
3: Yeah. Well, I put a lot more on my plate, so I decided, all right, you need to start working smarter.
2: Yeah.
3: You know? And yeah, productivity for sure.
1: Mine's going to bed earlier, so I get more sleep. So I take the time that way. So at least my body can rest.
2: I like it.
3: Ted's like, no comment.
2: No. Stop procrastinating. According to research published in Frontiers, procrastination can lead to increased stress and unhealthy habits for managing stress. This is because procrastinators are more likely to exhibit avoidant behaviors as deadlines move closer.
1: It's because you're also stacking up things that need to be done.
3: I do not procrastinate.
1: The pile is getting bigger.
3: Unless it's corporate stuff, I procrastinate. Honestly, God, like, if they're like, hey, do this training, do this thing.
2: Uh-huh.
3: I'll get there, man.
2: Yeah.
3: Anything else,
2: you
3: I know.
2: You finished your vibes there,
3: no.
2: buddy?
3: No.
2: Uh-huh.
3: But anything.
2: They just closed my ticket again.
4: Oh, he already knew the answer.
2: Damn it, Steve.
3: Everything else, I don't. That stuff, I do. At least I'm honest about it.
2: I kind of have a limit as far as my pile goes.
3: All right.
2: I'll procrastinate a few things if I can afford for it to be procrastinated, if you get what I mean.
3: If you have other things to do. I think, but isn't that kind of order of importance?
2: Absolutely.
3: I'm not procrastinating on that. There's just more important things that need to be done.
2: But there are certain things, you know, that I get a busy day on here. Like Fridays. Fridays are a very, very busy day for me, and I have a lot of stuff that I had to get done today. Hammer it down. I don't take near as many walks around the building as I normally do.
3: Right,
2: I get
3: right.
2: in here a little bit earlier. Yeah. Hammer it down. Working on your time.
4: I would say with the time thing, I've been better about trying to own my time.
2: Okay. Yeah.
4: I mean, I'm not going to rush. Like, if I show up a little bit late, like, those people are going to be there.
2: There you go.
4: I don't have to go to everything.
2: There you go. Limit your social media usage. I'm not talking to YouTube.
4: Yeah. That one's tough.
2: I've found some success with basically leaving the work social media signed in on my phone, because then I open it up, it's like, work, and then I'll go away from it.
3: Right.
2: The one still gets me is TikTok. I can watch videos for hours.
4: Yeah. I can still get stuck in X for a while. Just like,
3: what's the big story?
2: Yeah.
3: What's going on?
2: What's happening there? Practice some self-care.
3: Oh, yeah.
2: Make it a goal to create time to focus on yourself. Incorporate more self-care practices into your daily routine, such as mindful breathing, meditation, and journaling. Writing down your thoughts and feelings at the end of each day gives you an opportunity to self-reflect and identify areas of your life that you want to change.
1: I thought it was like popping blackheads.
3: Trim a toenail.
1: I should get that one. Hold on.
2: Hang on.
4: I'm going to start that next week when I have more time.
1: I'm going to dig that out of there.
2: Just start working on yourself.
1: What is that anyway?
2: Goals for self-improvement. Are we still doing this here in July? Work on your public speaking skills.
3: Ooh.
4: All right.
3: We should probably do that.
2: You know what? I have a book that I should read.
3: I'm putting it off.
2: Yeah. Prioritize your physical health. Damn. I will say I've been working a lot more on that this year.
3: I can't say I don't neglect it any worse.
2: Okay.
4: The last 3.5 months, I've been really back on it.
3: Oh, yeah?
2: Same.
3: All right.
4: Yeah, just like taking time off from certain things, doing this.
3: Yeah, you have.
4: And then me and my buddy Rob, we're all about that zone two or morning walks. We get coffee.
2: Attaboy.
1: You doing the Japanese walk?
2: The Japanese.
1: Where you walk fast for 3 minutes and walk slow for 3 minutes and walk fast for 3 minutes?
4: No, we just try to keep a pace to keep our heart rate in a certain zone.
3: Okay. All right. Okay.
2: I like it.
4: Yeah.
2: Yeah. I've been kind of hammering home the diet. I've been working out 4 days out of the week, and I've been doing pretty good. But then our buddy Chaz came in here with cookies that his wife made, and I've completely been derailed.
1: Friday. Positive Friday.
2: I've been derailed.
1: Positive
2: man.
1: Friday.
2: Focusing on the present. Again, these are goals for self-improvement. Letting go of the past can help you overcome feelings of regret and shame that might continue to weigh you down.
3: Yep.
2: It also enables you to live in the present and enjoy what's going on around you.
3: That's like when I bumped into that old lady and knocked her down the stairs yesterday. Like, by the time she hit the bottom stair, I was like, you know, I'm not worried about it.
2: No.
3: It's time for me to move on.
2: I'm living in the now.
3: And you screaming for help is disrupting that.
2: Call an ambulance.
4: God forbid.
3: I'm living in the present.
4: Yeah. Like, sturdy base, Grandma.
3: Yeah.
4: Maybe try it.
3: You're old enough to know that.
2: Do some squats. Get some actual, like,
4: engage your core.
3: Right.
4: And you wouldn't be down there at the bottom of the stairs.
2: Work on your mobility.
3: When
2: Damn.
3: I hit that little kid with the shopping cart, I'm like, I'm already done with this. Stop crying.
2: Work toward a better work-life balance. Having a better work-life balance becomes comes with loads of benefits. It can help you pour yourself into your career without sacrificing time spent with loved ones. It enables you to work hard without burning yourself out.
3: You know what? I've really tried to do this year is work more to get away from my kids. And I'm telling you, the balance... The balance has been fantastic.
4: That's the whole thing with the Coldplay thing. That guy just, that CEO.
3: Oh, he's coming up.
4: He didn't have enough balance.
2: That's right. That's all it is.
4: He didn't have to take his coworkers out. You know, but he was always working, Mike.
2: You know, I found that if you work extra hard and, like, try to do as much of your work as you can before, you know, at the beginning of the day, you can kind of spend the rest of the back half of the day just spending time with family and focusing on yourself and your home life. It really helps. Develop a growth mindset.
4: All right.
2: Having a growth
1: mindset. It's going
4: to
1: get bigger. I swear.
4: Come on.
1: I swear, baby.
4: Today's the day.
1: Maybe that's it. I don't know.
2: Having a growth mindset means believing that success comes from constant self-development. You can achieve this by using the Kaizen method, which is a goal.
4: Kaizen!
2: Which is a goal.
4: Pookie!
2: We're back to Pookie. It's a goal attainment method for time management and boosting results to map out your action plan.
4: Okay. Hear that, Pookie? Map it out. How big is it in your heaven, Miles?
10: Well, I mean, the Hulkster. he's 12. I mean, me, Jimmy Montgomery, I'm 4.
2: Mike Montgomery. Boost your communication skills. Again,